they record all the civilizations that are popping up from this place, because instead of moving about and overspreading the earth like God said, they wanted to stay put and become wise and understanding and have all knowledge. And these folks, again, perverted those things. But listen, the most ancient libraries on earth were in this place as Daniel was taken and taken back to this place. You want to talk about knowing, they worshiped a God of knowledge and wisdom and understanding. And so this is the place that he's been brought to. So they're training them. They're not just feeding them and fattening them up for the kill. All right, they're feeding them so that they can feed their mind. They're trying to give them the best food so that they can have the best product. Many of us miss the fact that God gives us blessings because there'll be a day of examination. God takes care of us, and he is never going to forsake us, because God wants us to realize that, listen, one day we're going to give an account. And the account that you will never be able to give is that God was not just, that God ever failed you to provide for your needs as a Christian. God always comes through for his people. We may stand an examination and give an account that we failed him. We may stand and give an account that we chose to do what we wanted rather than do the thing that God had purposed in his heart and he made us for. And so, again, these young men are standing in an examination hall that they never thought that they would ever face. They're standing in a place, they're learning things that they never thought they would learn. They will answer Nebuchadnezzar after 3 years in a language that they did not know when they landed in that place. And for all of us, I'm just telling you who I am. I'm an American and I'm free, and I can only tell you what I imagine it to be. Some people around the world have lived this. Snatched from their homes, taken to distant lands, and forced to learn new languages. But all along, guess what most of them carry everywhere they go? Their God. Their love for him. Carry purpose and purity and continue to follow him and have principles. Daniel's not the only person. He's just the one that God chose to pen down in the scripture and give us a picture of. They come to this place. They're taken from their home in BC 606. And now 3 years later, it's BC 603. And now we're going to see them come before the king. And I want you to read with me in verse 17. The Bible lays out this. It says, this is where we left off. As for these four children, God gave them knowledge and skill in all learning and wisdom. And Daniel had understanding in all visions and dreams. Verse 18, now at the end of the days that the king had said he should bring them in, then the prince of the eunuchs, again, don't forget, there's an examination that has happened between, you have the difference. You have Melzar, who is the prince of the eunuchs, and then you have Ashpenaz, or I don't know, I think I said that right, Ashpenaz. He is the master of the eunuchs. So even in the eunuchs, there are people in levels who both of these people, one had a love for Daniel, one watched him for 10 days and proved him out, and then continued to let him eat that way. So, by the way, I'll just say this. School is full of examinations, isn't it? Now, most of the kids are in other places, but the college students are in here. Listen, you're going to have a lot of tests if you stay in college at least 3 years. A lot of exams, all right? Now, we don't call all the tests and quizzes exams, but again, those are small things that build to the true final exam, right? The midterm exam. And for all of us, we realize there's different ones. It's not just all pieces of paper and tests. Sometimes I've had to take a welding test before, where they take and I go in there and I learn how to weld, and then they have you weld, and then at the end they actually will almost take like an x-ray of your weld to see how well you did. To see if you burned it all together and it's one piece of steel, or whether there's some corrupt places in there where you missed some things. And so when you get into here, you're going to find that they're going to come in there, and it's not going to be the exam that you think it is, where it's all just stand before and answer the question. The king comes in and he's really, really nice to them. He takes time at the beginning to commune with all of them. Do you know most of the time people that are around you, even if you don't think that they're questioning you and you're getting examined, they're listening.

into your conversation. Most people will bare their heart to you. All right, most people will talk, and you can add, you can tell from their questions, you can tell from their words what type of person they are. Amen. The way they avoid being near any kind of leader, or whether they desire to be with the leader. Whether they are ready for questions and ready to ask them because they want to continue to learn, or whether they run for the hills and hide behind all the other ones. So for all of us, we see that this is coming to a place where we can understand, and also it ought to help us where we realize that Daniel and his compatriots or companions, they go to this place and they walk in, and it says in verse 18, at the end of those days, the prince of the eunuchs brought them in before Nebuchadnezzar, and the king communed with them. That word commune means he had conversation with them. It means to converse. All right, so it's kind of a loose time where all of the people who are brought. Now, we could surmise. You say, how many people are we talking about? Well, we have four young people from Judah. What if they decided to take 12 tribes and take four young people from each tribe? It's a pretty good group, isn't it? All right, I mean, it's, you know, it's not nothing to sneeze at. It's not just 12 young people in there. It's a group of 50, 60, 70 people in this place, with the servants that are already of the kingdom and those that are serving, and then those that are in this room, and the king comes in and he converses with all of them. This didn't take 5 minutes. If he's going to get to every one of them and talk to all the young people in the room, it's going to take a while for him to commune with them and have conversations. As he makes his way through the room, he comes to a point where in there he has had a conversation with four Jews that he couldn't get out of his mind. Four young men that stood out in their conversation between what they said to him. And I would say even this, realize all of these young people weren't born into this language that he's asking them questions in. So both their understanding of the language and the questions that he's asking it, and also their grip of the language and the words they're able to use back to him as they use his language that he was born into. I would imagine it was some of those things that stood out to him as he has this conversation with them, and as they have the conversation, he walks away, and he's Nebuchadnezzar. He's looking for the best help he can get. And so he's not going to just stop with them, but as he goes through the room, he can't get them out of his mind. As he goes to the next person, none of them are like those boys. Nobody is like that one. I don't believe these young men hung in the back. I think they probably had them, whether you like it or not, the prince and the master of the eunuchs were also supposed to tell Nebuchadnezzar how people are progressing. They have some, he's like, well, who do you think is going to be the best of the crop? And I'm sure they had already told him and pointed him out. Now, he wanted to go and see for himself. Maybe there's somebody that has slipped through the cracks and they don't know about. But he gets to the end and he says, and look what he says in verse number 20. I'm sorry, verse 19, let's read that verse. And he says, and they communed with them, and among all was found none like Daniel, Hananiah, Mishael, and Azariah. Therefore stood they before the king. These young men who choose to set themselves apart unto God now are taken away from all of the others who chose to defile themselves and do it Babylon's way. God has blessed these four boys, and the king who made provision for them and they rejected some of it now chooses them and stands them apart from all of the rest of the crowd. He said, all you boys stand over here, you four. Stand right here in front of me. Now, there's not conversation. Now, the real examination starts. They've set themselves apart, but you know what happens when you set yourself apart? Sometimes you have to stand kind of alone. You got something to stand for, and they stood. I don't know if you underline things in your Bible, but it says, therefore stood they before the king. Now, most of us that are in this room tonight would say, I would have been happy to be anybody but those four guys. I wouldn't want to stand an examination. Well, you wouldn't have been one of the princes of Babylon either. You wouldn't have been one that was set apart for service.

If you're going to be a servant, I'm just going to be honest with you. If you're going to serve, I want to serve. If I'm going to play football, I want to play it at a high level. If I'm going to play the game, I want to win. If I'm going to study, I want to study to show myself approved. For all of us, we've got to come to the place where we realize if your hand finds it to do, right? Do all to the glory of God. Most of us we live in this life. It's like, I have to do it. And so most of the things we put our hand to do, we do it half-heartedly. Now, you say, well, my garden, right? I've heard people say, I don't have a green thumb. Neither do I. Most people could grow anything because God does the real work. You just got to water it. Now you say, I've watered it too much. Yeah, I've seen that happen too, amen. But I mean, we could talk about all the different things that there are, and maybe there is one plant you can't grow. But I'm just going to tell you, most of us, we find some way of saying, I just can't do that. But it's because either we just don't give ourselves to it. We don't study it. We don't pursue it enough to really know it. And these young men, it's not just going to be one thing. It's going to be all the different aspects of science and everything that they have taught them. They're going to be astounded in Babylon at their understanding and their level of knowledge, not because they taught it to them, but God was also their teacher. So there are going to be things they can answer that they weren't taught in Babylon. There's going to be things that they knew that are truth from the scripture that nobody in Babylon was their teacher about. They got that straight from the Bible and from God. And he's going to find them 10 times better. Look at what the scripture says tonight in verse 20. And in all matters of wisdom and understanding that the king inquired of them, he found them, look at this, 10 times better than all of the magicians and astrologers that were in all his realm. Now, we preach this to teenagers, but listen, you know, there's nothing wrong with an adult deciding and making an adult decision. Well, it's too late for me. Really? Are you standing before the righteous judge yet? Have you met him face to face? For all of us, think about the ability to, how many days God gives you to seek God and to know him better. Well, I'm not going to preach like you, preacher. No, but wouldn't it be good to know God? Wouldn't it be good to seek him? Wouldn't it be great to say, you know what? I don't know how many days you'll give me, God, but I'm going to set myself apart unto you and just see what it feels like. You may not be able to be 10 times better where you are right now than everyone else in the realm, but you can be 10 times better than you before Jesus returns. You can be 10 times better than what you were yesterday, than you were the day before. An examination is coming. And listen, I'm thankful that I'm not going to be judged for my sin. Not one of us in this building tonight are going to stand before the righteous judge and be judged because of our sin. We will be judged over the opportunities that we had to serve him. Sin is paid for. It's paid in full. Aren't you glad for that? Because if one of them didn't make it under the blood, all of us would be headed for hell. But the blood covered all our sins. And everything that we have left is opportunity to serve the one who paid it all. You say, preacher, why are you heavy on this? Because I think we don't ponder that enough. I believe we miss the fact that there is, listen, this is not, I don't know if you understand the intensity. He comes to the place, he communed with them, and there's a next level of, he says, all right, I've talked to all of you, now you four boys come over here. And he inquired of them. That means, listen, I know every one of you may not have, you've never been ordained, but you could have gone to 4 years of Bible college and they sit you in a chair up here and ask you questions you know, and you can't remember the answer. You know, they say, do you believe the Bible's true? Mm-hmm. Tell me, just give me one verse that proves that.

I can't tell you how many times I've watched pastor have to go, you know, Psalms chapter 12. You got a verse there, guys. Come on, you know. I mean, and you're trying, and you know, and you listen, you've conversed with them before, and you know that they know that. They put it on a piece of paper when they were asked to give it, take the paper exam, but when they're in public, listen, these guys didn't get a written exam. They got an audible exam, and it wasn't even, it was before their peers. Do you know when you're set apart unto God, do you know who's going to be watching? When you get separated apart and you're going to be tested, it's going to be in front of everybody that you know, your peers, people that, you know, and again, that's a good thing. Because there's people, listen, you know, there are people that went to high school with me today. I mean, that still, I go back to my hometown and people know that I'm a preacher. Most of them have no idea where I pastor. And again, we don't talk all the time, but if I go back to town, without a doubt, my wife will tell you, you're not going into a store without walking by somebody who either knows my dad or knows my people and says, "Hey, Bear." And they don't call me by pastor. They don't call me preacher. They call me what they called me in high school. And they'll say the same thing that I would say to them. "Man, when I knew you in high school, I never thought you'd be a preacher." Do you know, I guarantee you, listen, do you know what Daniel, Hananiah, Mishael, and Azariah, none of them ever dreamed that they would be serving Nebuchadnezzar, king of the world. They never thought they would be answering the questions that they were answering. None of them thought that they would have to be. If you ask Pat, listen, Pastor and Scotty Drake told some stories about having to stand for Christian schools. If you ask Preacher, when he was racing cars, if he would stand up and be willing to go to jail over little kids going to Christian school, he'd say, "You've lost your mind. I don't know what you're talking about." But God will take the most unlikely people and pull them up. And listen, those that are willing to seek God and set themselves apart unto God, God will use them to benefit. Listen, can you imagine how the nation of Israel benefited from these four young men being in leadership? How that, listen, there were things that could have really hurt them, but went their way because these young men passed the examination that day. You know, most of us don't, you know, they didn't, I guarantee you none of them had it marked on the calendar. This is the day we'll stand before the king. The master of the eunuchs did. The prince of the eunuchs knew what day it was going to be. They had set it when they showed up. There was a calendar 3 years out. "We got to feed you. We got to get you ready. We got to make sure everything." Listen, do you know what? Listen, that students in the high school, they know it's graduation day. You know, they know what day's coming, and they want to do, listen, you know, most of them, they want to do just enough to graduate. I'm just going to tell you, Brother Bert, he won't even give them their piece of paper when they walk across the stage. He's thinking they're going to mess up from there to here. They would if we gave them the piece of paper. He said, you know why they don't give them the paper? Because they gave it to some of them, and they did something crazy before they got off the platform. You say, "Preacher, what are you getting at?" I'm just telling you, you know, we've all got an examination, and I really believe this, is that setting apart unto God is something that we ought to do, but sometimes we forget when we do that, being set apart, the world will see us set apart. And they'll ask us questions that they're not going to ask anybody else. Do you realize this inquiry didn't happen with everybody in the room? It happened with four young men who they set themselves apart unto God, and then the king of the world, Nebuchadnezzar at the time, said, "You boys come over here and let me ask you these questions." And I want you to just submit to you. He said, you're not just 10 times better than every young man or young servant that we put through this program. Because I want you to realize this. This was something they had refined. This wasn't the first time they did this. They had conquered nations of people and put them through this program. And at the end, he questions them, and he is kind of astonished and amazed and says, "These young men, don't forget, 3 years ago, they were children. So at best, they're 16 years old. These men are wiser than all of my

magicians and all of my astrologers. And he goes through the whole process of these guys, the people I've got in high places can't answer the questions these guys have answered. Finding them 10 times better. I want to challenge you tonight. This is, think about the 10 times better challenge. I've challenged my teenagers like this. All right? So I believe that you can take a challenge like this. Think about where you are in your Christian life. And you may not, you know, I mean, most of the time people quit because they think God could never use me that way, or God can't make this out of me. But I can tell you this, almost everybody realizes that, you know, most people want the 10-step program or a 5-step program. How about just going to God and say, God, I'd like to be 10 times better than my best today. I've said this over and over again to the college students. I said this to the church. I came here for Bible college believing in my heart as a 30-year-old man who had been a youth pastor that I needed to come to college and get a piece of paper so that if I served in the teens again, the teenagers would think that I was legitimate. And I had a piece of paper. I thought, you know, I'll be okay. I could pastor. I could do all those things. And I had a good amount of Bible knowledge. But you know, when I got to Bible college, what I learned, I didn't know what I didn't know. I didn't even know the questions I didn't know to ask or what books I should read. And I'll just go farther for all you college students, the ones I shouldn't. And I got here and I just decided to set myself apart unto God. Because I didn't come here for anybody else. It was serious for me. I want you young people to hear this because it's important for you. This ain't college chapel, but this is church. Okay, this is important for you. I went home every night, and you say, well, did you study every night? Well, some nights I helped my kids study because I wasn't the only one in the house. Some nights I wrote one page and my wife typed the other page so we could get the paper turned in. And then didn't you hate it when the printer won't print? That's the way it always works. Or you got one, you're short one piece of paper. And you want to go outside and cut trees down and make that sheet of paper, but you can't. And Walmart don't stay open all night no more, right? And all these other things. But I'm just telling you, for all of you, that is one of the processes. You go through that. And I'm just going to tell you, I came here, I sold everything and came here because I wanted to serve God. You know what I learned? The definition of sold out means everything else don't matter anymore. It was God first. It was Him alone. It was 10 times better or bust. I played football that way. You ever watch somebody go for a tackle and they miss it? And they miss it big? This past Sunday, I watched a guy go for an interception. And he missed it. I mean, and he missed big. And when he missed the interception, the guy went for a touchdown because there was nobody else there. And I think for all of us, sometimes we're not willing to serve God at that level. God wants that from us. And if there was anything you ever did in your life, isn't there one person that you could absolutely trust with everything? I mean, 10 times better or bust. You say, preacher, I'm not going to be a pastor. I'm not asking you to be. But I think our church would be so much better if every bus captain decided I'll be 10 times better or I'll bust. God, I need you to help me do that. If every bus worker, if every nursery worker said, you know what, I'm going to prepare for the nursery. I'm going to pray for the nursery. It's the most important thing I'm going to be doing for these number of hours. It's the thing I do for Jesus. I really believe sometimes we just flippantly serve God and it's something else we do. We come and we punch in. This ain't like no other job. This isn't like any other business. When you miss a day of being the best that you could be, somebody will die and go to hell because of it. And I'm not trying to be mean or get after you. I'm trying to help you understand I didn't always think that way. I didn't always. I grew up in a church just like this, and I didn't always think that way. But God, listen, I'm telling you, I set myself, I said, God, I want to seek you. I want to know who you are.

And the closer that I got to him, the more I realized that it was everything to him. He sent his only begotten son to die for me, to redeem me back, because the world, every man, every woman was lost in sin and were headed to the devil's hell, to eternity separated from God. And God stepped in and he gave his 10 time better best in Jesus Christ. And he died on Calvary for you and I and paid our sin debt. And then said, listen, I could take you to heaven, but I want to let you be a part with me. I want you to be co-laborers together with Christ. I want you to have opportunity to seek me, to know me. Listen, even Paul said, and this is something that people, they're like, I don't understand why anybody want to do that. The scripture says to know him and his in the fellowship of his sufferings. And you say, I don't understand that. Well, I can tell you this. There are people, listen, I love Jesus, but there are people in this room that when they go to the hospital, I want to go to the hospital to see you, because I want to

with patience. Know what? None of us pray for that, do we? But I'm telling you, what do you think happened in these guys that made them 10 times better? Tribulation. See, their whole world changed. Everything that they could have been was wiped away. And all they could be, they didn't even know what they could be. Can you imagine being at a place where the only place you have to do is look up and see God and say, God, I don't even know what to purpose myself for, but I know you have a purpose for me. God, I know you love me, and I want to serve you. I'm going to set myself apart because I don't even know what to ask for today other than to be my best in your purpose, with your principles, with a pure heart. Listen, church, I know this. Many of us, God has revealed enough of the Bible for us today. We know our purpose, and it is to be a part of the Great Commission. And really what we try to figure out is, God, where do you want me? Where do you want me in the Great Commission? What part of it do you want me to fulfill? What part of your church? Your hands? The feet? You want me to be the kneecaps? What do you want me to be a part of? Hey, I'm just going to tell you tonight, church, every one of us, we're here on a Wednesday night. This is the core, the elite crowd, the ones that should want and desire to be 10 times better. And I'm preaching this tonight because it's right here in Daniel. We're crossing over it. But I do believe if we're not careful, we'll have been saved long enough to think, that's good enough. I used to pursue God. Listen, God, there's no end to the pursuit until he calls us home. I'm thankful that every day that I pursue him, I have a guarantee that he is waiting. He's waiting on one thing. He is sitting on the airport of heaven waiting for clearance to come back and get his church. And as soon as the Father clears Jesus to take off and come and get his children, he will launch and come and get us. I'm pursuing because I know one day will be the last day. Clearance will be given and I'll be caught up and I won't have another day to serve. I won't have an opportunity to be better than I was yesterday. I won't have any other opportunity to serve him. No other opportunity for a reward. No opportunity to set myself apart unto God. For all of us, I want to challenge you tonight. I want to challenge your heart to do this. I don't know. You say, 10 times better is too much for me. Well, we took that out of scripture because that's what Nebuchadnezzar used. But all of us can desire tonight, God, I want to be a better Christian for you. I want to grow closer to you than I have been. I want to be at my best when you return. We can choose to do that. And I encourage you to do that tonight. If you're here and you don't know Christ as your Savior, then that's where it starts. Separated from Christ, not knowing him, not knowing where you're going to spend eternity, you can know, according to the scripture, if you have never accepted Christ as your Savior, the Bible says that you're headed for the devil's hell. Jesus came to pay your sin debt so you didn't have to go there. And tonight I implore you to accept Jesus as your Savior and know that you're on your way to heaven because of what Jesus did. Knowing that his finished work paid your sin debt, that you might be able to enter into heaven. Sin doesn't enter into heaven. Jesus paid it all so that you could get in. Tonight I beg you, church, let's decide to be at our best. If you're here tonight and you don't know Christ, the best you could ever be is to be saved and set apart unto God. That's the first step of being set apart, is being saved. Choosing to leave the world and to leave your sin and to let God, just humble yourself as a little child and accept Jesus as your Savior. With our heads bowed and eyes closed tonight, would you stand to your feet with me? The invitation, the musicians are going to come, but if God spoke to your heart, maybe where you are or at the altar tonight, you could come and say, God, help me to be at my best. God, help me. Maybe you want to use English this way. God, help me to be better. Help me to grow closer to you.

0: Daniel and these young men, they had no idea that that examination was going to be like it was, but they prepared for that day and they were ready. One day we're going to stand before the righteous judge. We ought to prepare ourselves. We're prepared if we're saved and on our way to heaven to answer, yes, I've trusted in Jesus Christ. But that's not going to be the end. That's not what the judgment is really about. It's about, what did you do with Jesus? What did you do with what he purchased for you on Calvary? That liberty, that freedom. Tonight, would you step out and come if you're here and you need Christ? You need to be saved. Would you meet me here in the front? We'll take a Bible and show you how.
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0: from the international headquarters of the Sword of the Lord Publishers and Ministries here in downtown Murfreesboro, Tennessee, here in the greater Nashville area, in the heart of Tennessee, with Tennessee, the USA, and the world at heart. This is Making a Difference, and I'm Dr. Shelton Smith. Well, dear friends, it is the midweek. It is Wednesday, and we're delighted to have you along with us. We welcome you. Those of you who may have just found us, we are glad to make your acquaintance and trust that you'll join us every day that you possibly can. We're here 5 days a week, and we look forward to getting together with an open Bible and just really opening up the great truths that God's given us in His Word. It's good for us eternally. It's good for us right now in the time frame where we live. And I want you to get in on everything that the Lord has in mind for us. And so we're just going to try to be a help to you and a blessing every step of the way. Now, the last 2 days, we've listened to the first and second portion of a message that I preached a while back entitled Great Grace for Tough Times. Now, we're going to hear the final portion today, but I'll get to that in just a moment. I want to remind you, this is the midweek, and I hope you'll go to church tonight. Good churches have midweek services, and we need something in the middle of the week. And I want you to be sure to be in church tonight. And at the same time, I want to remind you that our Sword of the Lord Men's Conference is coming November 6 and 7. And you can go to the Sword of the Lord website, check out the details. There's a lot of good things on the website, including the men's conference. And you can also call here at Sword Headquarters, and you can pick up the phone number off of the website. But listen, folks, that men's conference is tremendous, and we have 300 seats, so it's limited to 300 men, and I hope that you'll plan to be with us for that. You'll not be disappointed, I promise you. Now, we're going to get right into the message because, you know, these days are not easy days. They are constantly just dumping stuff on all of us, on our personal lives, on our families, our businesses, our churches, things that just hit and hurt and all kinds of difficulty. Now, instead of becoming discouraged, instead of just falling down and quitting, I want to encourage you, because there is a great God in heaven, the one that we serve, the one that we know through the Lord Jesus Christ. And I'm telling you, He is able to get us through. And that is what I want you to see. I want you to know that He provides grace sufficient for these tough times. So let's get into it. Here is part three of the message entitled Great Grace for Tough Times.
1: And it's obvious from these passages that we've read that He said, cast down, but not forsaken. God has not forsaken him. But here He says, what an encouragement Titus was when he came to us. And not only when he came himself, but he also came and told us about what you there in Corinth were feeling for us. Just the moral support, that we would call it. Just the fact that they were praying for him, the fact that they were wanting to do something for him, the encouragement of this ministry of Christians for Christians, Christians to Christians, being of support to somebody else. In other words, we can help each other. We can help others. We need to do it. We ought to do it. There'll be times when we'll need help, but we need to be helping others. I might this morning have to admit there are many of us who could not stand here and sing a solo. There are many of us who could not stand here and preach a sermon. There are many of us who could not do what somebody else can do. But I want you to understand this morning that every single one of us can be a helper. Every single one of us can help. All of us can. And if we do not see, if

If we do not conceive of ourselves in that role of being of support and help to others, we are missing something vital in our Christian life, not only for what we can do for others, but for what it'll do for us. Because the greatest help you can ever be to yourself is when you help others. If you're always looking out to get help, you're never going to have the help you need. You're always going to be needing help because you're not going about getting the help you need the right way. The very best help that you can ever get is by giving help to somebody else. Because the secret of life is not in taking, it's in giving. And so Paul said, and he repeats it here, he said, I had trouble every direction, north, south, east, and west, I had it. But he said such encouragement it was when Titus came. And then when he came and he told us about what all you were doing and what you wanted to do, your grief over our situation and the desire that you had for us. And this ministry of helping to help others. And everybody can be a helper. Absolutely everybody can be a helper. You say, I don't know that I can even be a helper. Take my word for it, you can. You say, I don't believe what you're telling me, that I'm going to ask you to muster up enough faith to believe it. You say, well, I never have helped. I know, but you can. You say, nobody ever told me before that I could. You've heard it now. You can help. Yes, you can. And you can help others. Now, one other passage that I want you to see that's a part of the biography of this great Christian in chapter 12, 2 Corinthians chapter 12 and verse 7. Now remember, he had tough times, he had big questions, he had strong support from others, and in this passage you're going to discover that he also had God's grace. Verse 7, he said, lest I be exalted above measure through the abundance of the revelations. Meaning by that, lest I should be exalted in my thinking about all of the things that God had done for me. He said, there was given to me a thorn in the flesh, the messenger of Satan to buffet me, lest I should be exalted above measure. Sometimes the best thing in the world can happen to any of us, have a little trouble. You say, oh me, why do I have this trouble? Sometimes the best thing can happen to us. Sometimes a little pressure will do more for you than 10,000 times affluence will do for you. In fact, affluence will do very little for you. A lot of things it'll do for you, not good for you anyway. And he said, so all of this came, lest I should be exalted above measure. Verse 8, he said, I prayed to God. He said, I asked God that he might take it away from me. And obviously this case where God did not answer his prayer, but instead, at least he didn't answer the way he prayed for it. But here's what God said to him. Verse number 9. He said unto me, my grace is sufficient for thee. My strength is made perfect in weakness. Most gladly, Paul says then, most gladly, therefore, will I rather glory in my infirmities that the power of Christ may rest upon me. Therefore, I take pleasure in infirmities, in reproaches, in necessities, in persecutions, in distresses for Christ's sake. There is a spiritual kindergarten where that many people are saved by the grace of God, but they have not discovered the great truths that we've looked at in these passages today. And in order to be happy, they have to be free from all infirmity. In order to be joyful in the Lord, they have to be free from all reproaches, all persecution, all distresses. And in that case, and that's why I say they're still in spiritual kindergarten, because the testimony here is of the Scripture that we should depend upon the grace of God, find it sufficient to help us even in the most difficult of times, and to take pleasure. That means to rejoice, to be joyful in the Lord, even in the day of reproach and difficulty, and in the day when everything seems to be going sour, we are to stay sweet with our blessed Lord. We're to do it. That's the way it is when a Christian matures in the Savior. And I think sometimes we need to stop and look and see what it takes to make us unhappy. See what it takes to make us sour. See what it takes
to discourage us.

0: see what it takes to break us down. And I want you to understand something. You need to tap into the fountain of God's grace. God's grace, according to this passage, is strong. It is up to the task. God's grace is straight and direct. It will deal with exactly the issues and the things that we have to face. God's grace is altogether sufficient. Now, let me just say to you, just because you're saved doesn't mean your problems will be over. Just because you attend church doesn't mean that your problems will be over. Just because that you live for God doesn't mean that your problems will be over. Just because that you have the truths that you have in the Bible doesn't mean that your problems will be over. Jesus said, John 16:33, these things have I spoken to you, that in me you might have peace. In the world you'll have tribulation, but be of good cheer. I have overcome the world. Having crises, having problems, having tough times does not mean that you're unspiritual. It does not mean that you have failed. It does not mean that you are failing. But it simply means that we, even in all of those times, must do as we should do even in the good times, and that is, as 2 Corinthians 5:7 teaches, walk by faith and not by sight. And these times will come. Even when you're doing what's right, you'll still have pressure. You'll sometimes feel that there is no way out. There'll be times when you'll be frightened and so afraid that you don't know what's going to happen next. You need to recall that 365 times the Bible says, fear not. You need to understand that walking by faith means that we will believe God for His powerful resources to see us through. Not necessarily to circumvent the problems, but to see us through every problem. And we need to look for opportunity in the midst of every tough time that we face. Look for opportunity to bear.
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Great chapter in the Word of God, a powerful chapter, and we're going to go to chapter 8 and read a few verses beginning in verse 18. And don't know if you ever thought about it this way. You know that if you are saved, you know the Lord Jesus Christ, you know if you died today you'd go to heaven because of what he did for you, and you've accepted him. Did you ever think about it like this? In this life, now, you have all the hell you're ever going to have. If you're not saved, you're having all the heaven you're ever going to have right now. And if we'd be truthful, even if things are going good, it's not heaven here. Amen. Romans chapter 8, these verses are deep, they're powerful, they're truthful, they're reality. Starting in verse 18 of Romans chapter 8, Apostle Paul says, "For I reckon that the sufferings of this present time are not worthy to be compared with the glory which shall be revealed in us. For the earnest expectation of the creature waited for the manifestation of the sons of God. For the creature was made subject to vanity, not willingly, but by reason of him who hath subjected the same in hope. Because the creature itself also shall be delivered from the bondage of corruption into the glorious liberty of the children of God. For we know that the whole creation groaneth and travaileth in pain together until now. And not only they, but ourselves also, which have the first fruits of the Spirit, even we ourselves groan within ourselves, waiting for the adoption, to wit, the redemption of our body." Now, it speaks of the creature and it speaks of the creation. It's all inclusive here. Everything God made, not only the animals, not only the mankind, but it almost sounds like the actual material things, such as rocks and trees and earth and all that we could name right here. And it talks about the truth here that the whole creation groaneth, verse 22, and travaileth in pain together until now. Now, I'm going to talk to you a little bit about groaning. No, I'm not just groaning about the election. I know we're not too happy with that and shouldn't be happy with it. We ought to groan over the way our nation's turned and pray that it would turn back. And we haven't seen the worst of it yet, that's for sure. So it's okay to groan and even whine a little bit about it, but there's some bigger things, folks. There really is. This great chapter ends in victory, powerful victory. We'll talk about that maybe later. But until then, it talks about a lot of groaning here. The verses that I just read, the whole creation groaning. And not only they, not only the creation, but ourselves, which have the first fruits of the Spirit, those that are saved. Even we ourselves groan within ourselves, waiting. Boy, that's the hardest thing to do, isn't it? Waiting. Waiting for the adoption, to wit, the redemption of our body. Not just our soul saved, but the day is coming our body is going to be saved. Coming forth changed, never to be sick again, never to be weak again. Boy, that'll be the day, won't it? But in the meantime, we groan in it quite a bit, don't we? I mean, deep hurt. Now, groaning is more than just ouch. Deep hurt is more than just a cut. Deep hurt comes from within. If you were to read John 11, you'd find Jesus when he's going to Lazarus' funeral. And he sees all the crowd weeping and the sisters. And you remember what it says? It says he groaned within himself. He was in sympathy with them. And groaning comes from within. Groaning, you can't just take an organ of the body and say, well, it's my kidney or my heart or it's my liver hurting. No, it's a unified thing, a groan that comes out. It's just maybe something almost uncontrollable. And it's something you don't practice. I've seen some of these pagan-type funerals where they have paid
folks to cry and to weep. That's the silliest thing I've ever seen.

But if it's real, brother, it'll come from within. I mean, deep hurt from within. And it's a soul hurt, so to speak. Now, we recognize reality. We talk about heaven a lot. Fine, we're going there. But recognizing reality and facts give us a lot to groan about. I mean, there's much to groan over in this old world, the struggle of life. Maybe going good today, but in every life, there's going to come some things to groan about. There's going to be some struggles. There's going to be some hardships that come in the struggle of life, the ups and downs of life. And some of the facts we deal with, number one, life is fleeting. It is a vapor that appears for a little while and vanishes away, the scripture says. And I don't know about you, but as we look back, sometime are you amazed how much time it was? My son used to ride around town with me, and he'd say, well, Daddy, when did that happen? I said, well, a couple of years ago. Daddy, that was 20 years ago. Wow, what in the world happened? That sort of thing just moves on. We're kind of amazed at it. This week, I actually dug into some of the layers, not all of them, in my office that have accumulated over 50 years. Just piled. My wife would clean out my office once in a while, but I'd tell her, don't touch it. And I'd put another layer on top of that layer, on that layer, you know. I'm sad. I'm not a very good office keeper. But as I begin to dig through some of the things and pull it out and look at it and remind myself of this and of that, I think, how could it be? How quick that time went? I can't hardly believe that. I'd be amazed at it. But some of it made me rejoice. Some of it was over victories. And some of it made me groan. Some of it I said, oh, I could have done better there. Some of the goals I reached for and didn't reach made me groan. Some of the dreams I had that didn't quite fulfill made me groan. But then I realized, I tell you the truth, I had more praises than I did groans. And that's great. That's great. But choices made the difference. Somebody says, is your ship coming in? Talking about, are you going to inherit something? Somebody else said, your ship won't come in if you never send it out. And that's talking about, what did you invest in a real sense? What did you invest your life in? What have you done right that you didn't expect dividends off of? Or what have you done wrong that you're going to reap for? That's reality, of course, with all of us. And we look back and we're amazed sometimes, and some things we do groan over. You know, we all have an allotment. Let me explain that. Book of Daniel was shown a lot of future stuff. And it got right down to the end. And you know what? Daniel was a human being just like us. And he said, Lord, I just can't quite get a hold of it. I can't quite understand of it. And the Lord told him, just go your way. You'll stand in your lot at the end. Or in other words, your spot that's fenced off for you. When I was a kid on the farm, if somebody said, go to the lot, I knew what that meant. Out there where the mule was kept. Out there where the cow or something was, it was in a measured off spot. In our lives, we do have a lot that we stand in, and we'll stand and face God for the lot that he put us in, for the opportunities we had, for the things we could have done, didn't do, and the things we did do we shouldn't have done, all of that in our lot, but it'll be a fair lot. God will be fair with us. We all have an allotment. We'll stand in our lot. Now the big question is, how aware of it are we now while we're in there, while we're living it? That's the challenge. How are we living it now? I'll tell you this, folks, and most of you old enough to know this, we'll groan in the latter years for some of the things we did in the younger years. Yeah, we will reap what we sowed. Somebody said, they like to sow their wild oaks, and then when their kids come along, they pray for crop failure. Yeah, those oaks are going to come up. They're going to reap what they've sown. There's going to be a time that we're going to groan over some things we wish we had not had done, and so forth. But there's some facts. Life is fleeting, and death is certain. Death is certain. Hebrews 9:27 says it's appointed unto men once to die, and after this the judgment. A time we'll be held accountable for the life that God gave us.

Somebody says, well, death ends all. Well, let me tell you something. I agree with you. It ends all earthly things. Earthly things. Plans, promises, actions. Yeah, all that'll end. It'll come to an end. And truth is, it starts all things eternal. And that's where the values are really at. Death is no respect of persons. It comes to the big and powerful as well as to the weak and to the rich and to the poor and all that. We understand that. I look over in the book of Ecclesiastes, very practical book, earthly book. Talks about what man can see and learn under the sun. In other words, what he can see, feel, touch, taste, so forth. Ecclesiastes chapter 8, pick it up in verse 6. Because to every purpose there is a time and judgment, therefore, the misery of man is great upon him. Now, see how reality that is? Because to every purpose there is time and judgment, therefore, the misery of man is great upon him. For he knoweth not that which shall be, for who can tell him when it shall be? There is no man that hath power over the spirit to retain the spirit, neither hath he power in the day of death. He can't stop it. There is no discharge in that war. In other words, he's speaking of death as a war, and he says there's no discharge in that war. Neither shall wickedness deliver those that are given to it. Boy, wouldn't it be wonderful to put that on a signboard, put that on TV, and let folks kind of absorb it? Wow. It is something that is certain. It is no respect of persons. There is no discharge in that war. Reality. Now, the fact is that mankind, everybody fears death, mainly because we've never done it before, right? So how you know I haven't done it? Because you're sitting out there, I'm looking at you. You may have come close. You may have thought it was there, but you hadn't done it yet. We're all afraid of what we haven't done yet, right? Sure we are. And the truth of the matter is, all mankind, now we've had this pandemic thing on us, and we've seen how man fears death. He fears the threat of it. The COVID hadn't hurt us as bad as the fear of the COVID has. It's the fear that is amazing to me about the thing. And that's really sad. But Hebrews chapter 2 says man is in bondage to the fear of death all his life. And we see that. Did you buckle your seatbelt on the way to church this morning? Did you take your vitamins? Huh? Did you try to get enough sleep, enough to eat? You know what? You're trying to push death away as far as you can. But I got news for you. It's on your trail. It'll track every one of us down. It's coming. There's no doubt about it. It will. And we can fear it. I remember trying to, I couldn't quite get it as a kid. And of course, most of us still don't get it to a great degree. I remember coming into the house. I was about no more than 4. And I said, Mother, what is Daddy? And it was a hired man on the farm there, and both of them were building something. They were sawing boards, and they were driving nails. And I come in and asked Mother, what were they building? She said, they're building a box. And I went back and looked, and I could see a long box being built. And I got a few little questions in. What are they going to do with the box, Mother? They're going to put a man in the box. You know, I couldn't quite wrap around it, but a fella had died in the neighborhood, in the country. Others got together. They were building him a pine box to be buried in. I couldn't quite understand that. Going to put him in a box and bury him in the ground, you know, for a 4-year-old kid, I was a little bit, couldn't figure that one out. I do remember going to the church service and Mother sitting on the back row with me. The windows open in an old wooden building and that same box being down front. And they were trying to explain to me what death was. I couldn't quite understand that. Then I got a little bit older and Dad accidentally ran over my

a dog with a truck, and I watched him die. And that was a painful thing to me, and I couldn't hardly get over it that my dog was here today, but he wasn't here now. Now I could call him, but he wouldn't come. Now death began to say something to me. And you know, a lot of folks have to go through life, and we put off what we know is coming. We're not ready for it. We don't want it to come. We'll push it away as far as we can. But we ought to settle on the truth. It is coming. It is coming. It is going to happen. Death is certain. And death leaves an empty spot. I don't minimize it at all. Leaves an empty place at the table. Empty chair. A voice you don't hear anymore. And somebody you can't touch anymore. It's real. It's painful. No wonder man fears it all of his life. My dad died. I can't believe how much time it's been now. He died way back in 1984. And Dad and I were pretty close. And he worked here in the church helping me after he retired from his job. And ultimately, I had a heart attack. Didn't tell us much about it. And then the next one took him out. And even that caught me a little bit by surprise. Some of the regrets I have is I wasn't wise enough to see it coming quicker. But anyway, I remember the night he passed away. Got over to the house in time to get the ambulance there, but by the time he got to the hospital, he was gone. And Mother was getting older, and Mother was getting to where she was showing signs of Alzheimer's. We got through the funeral, and I knew that really it hadn't hit her all that hard yet. So I believe it was the night of the funeral, after the funeral, I decided to stay the night at the house because she'd have been by herself. And I think the doctor had given her maybe something to help her sleep or something. And I remember during the night, I heard her voice call out. And she called my name and she said, "Mickey, is Roy dead?" Roy was my dad's name. And in the dark, I said, "Well, no, Mother, not really dead." She didn't say anything else. And the next morning, here's what she said to me. She said, "During the night, I rolled over. And I thought I touched his arm. I felt so sorry for her, felt the hurt for her. Yes, death is real when we lose a loved one. You don't hear his voice anymore. You don't have the touch anymore. And yes, that's something we can groan deep in our spirit about. No doubt about it. We can. Really, really we can. And it leaves an empty place, and it leaves an empty chair and an empty table, and the voice is gone and the touch is gone and all that. And so we say, all right, life is fleeting. We grieve. We groan over that. Death is certain. We can groan over that. But why does it happen? It happens because this is a sin-cursed world. Sin is a transgression of God's law. The first Adam sinned in the garden. The Bible says, "Wherefore is but one man," talking about Adam, "wherefore is but one man, sin entered into the world, and death by sin. So death hath passed upon all men, for in that all have sinned." You say, "Well, I've never sinned." Then you'll never die. But you're a liar, you have. And death is on your trail. Death is very, very real. Sin is the cause of it. Adam was the first man, and said, "Well, it was Adam's fault, not mine." Yeah, but you've done the same thing Adam did. You knew right and done wrong. You've broken God's law. And the evil wage of sin is death. And you hear groans about that all the time. You look around and see the bad stuff in the world. Well, you look around today and we see man's inhumanity to man. You know, truthfully, you don't have to fear the lion unless you go in there and bother him where he lives.
But a man will find out.

Sin is what is behind it. We see its evil wage. We know it's from fallen nature, from bad choices. You think about it, what it is saying here. It says, because the creature itself, verse 21, also shall be delivered from the bondage of corruption into the glorious liberty of the children of God. That's future. That's coming. But now, down in verse 22, we know that the whole creation groaneth and travaileth in pain together until now. Do you know this whole world groans? Somebody said, I picked up a seashell along the ocean beach there, and I listened to the waves roar. No, what you heard was a world groaning. Did you ever lay awake at night in an old house that might have not been airtight and hear the wind blow around the corner? What kind of sound does it make? It moans. It moans. I've even read where you say, well, look at all those songbirds out there in the tree, and they're making all those pretty chirping noises. I've read where they tell us that many of those noises are birds warning other birds, stay out of my territory. They're in a struggle. There's struggle in this life. Everywhere you look, there's a struggle, the struggle of life. We speak about it. Sometimes. We speak about the law of the claw and the fang, or the law of the jungle. Do you know before Adam sinned, no animal ate another animal? The carnivorous nature of the beast came in because of sin. When we move forward, when the Lord Jesus comes back and restores this earth, the carnivorous nature of an animal is going to be changed. We read in Isaiah 11 where the lion and the lamb's going to lay down together in peace. We can't imagine that now, can we? But now we are in our groaning time. With the whole creation, we groan. In the struggle of life, we groan. In this thing of death, we groan, no doubt about it. And the truth is, it's a result of sin. Don't blame God. Man makes his choice. In Proverbs 14:12, it says over there, there is a way that seemeth right unto a man, but the end thereof are the ways of death. Way that seems right turns out wrong. Romans 6:23, the wages of sin is what? Death. Still the same. Still the same. And yeah, we got a lot to groan about. This is our groaning time. This is the time that we are having all the hell we're ever going to have, all the pain we're ever going to have if we're saved. It's now. So, well, I'm not getting along too bad. Good. I hope you finish up that way. But if not, this is the worst you're going to ever have. But you reject Jesus Christ, and this is the best you're ever going to have. With all your pains and aches and faults and problems, this is the best it's going to get if you neglect the Lord Jesus Christ. See, our hope is in verse 18 here. For I reckon that the suffering of this present time are not worthy to be compared to the glory which shall be revealed in us. Speaking of two different situations, suffering now, glory yet to be revealed. You know how what'll help you with the suffering now? Keeping your eye on the glory. Joy was singing a while ago, I don't know about tomorrow, but I know who holds tomorrow. Amen? And listen, because I know how it's finally going to end, I can deal with it better right now, no matter how bad it gets. And it can get pretty bad. Here we call on God's grace to get us through. But it's that grace that gives us the victory on the other side that makes it possible now. Groaning is temporary for the saved. This is our groaning time. It says in verse 23 here that we're waiting for the redemption of the body. Why am I groaning? Why am I waiting? I'm waiting for something better. I'm waiting for my moving day. I'm going to move up to a house not made with hands, 2 Corinthians 5. The redemption of the body. You know what that means? It means I won't get tired anymore. It means I won't hurt anywhere. It's going to be the redemption of the body. You know what hurts me right now? Yeah, I'm groaning my soul over some bad stuff, but I'm doing a lot of groaning over the flesh, aren't you? Huh? Oh, I won't tell you.

my ailments because you'd want to tell me yours. And I don't want to listen to yours. You understand we all got them? Sometimes they're particular to us, but they're also common to man. We all have a touch of the same, to be honest about it. What is our hope? Our hope is the sufferings of the present time. Well, that's not all the story. Groaning is going to be temporary for the saved. The redemption of the body is coming. Paul said, what? To live is Christ, and to die is gain. It gets better. Now, if you're living for the Lord Jesus Christ, He gives you grace day by day, but it's going to get better than that. To live is Christ, yes. Helps me face my problems and my pains and my hurts and my disappointments, but it's going to get better. To die is gain. To die is gain. Wonderful, wonderful truth. Now, you know, Psalmist felt that. Psalmist said over around Psalms 30, he said, weeping may endure for the night. He said, weeping may endure for the night, but joy cometh in the morning. In the morning. In the morning when God's sons sing together around the throne. In the morning when we're going to be on the other side. In the morning that the Lord Jesus Christ purchased for us. In the morning, no more groaning. It's groaning time now. But let's not let it whip us. Let's not get it down, because the very last verses of this chapter are so powerful. These last verses tell us how clear the victory is with the love of Christ. If you haven't read these verses and read them pretty often, when things get rough, you ought to read them. It says in verse 35, who shall separate us from the love of Christ? Shall tribulation? We're going to have some of that in this world, Jesus said. Or distress, or persecution, or famine, or nakedness, or pearl, or sword. As it is written, for thy sake we are killed all the day long. We're counted as sheep for the slaughter. But then he says no or nay in verse 37. In all these things we are more than conquerors. More than conquerors. Through him that loved us. Through Christ. And then he gives these powerful verses where he says, for I am persuaded that neither death, nor life, nor angel, nor principality, nor powers, nor things present, however bad it is right now, or things to come, good or bad, nor height, nor depth, nor any other creature shall be able to separate us from the love of God, which is in Christ Jesus our Lord. Been saved, nothing can separate you from his love. Been saved, you got the victory, and this old world and all of its evil cannot take it away. Oh, we might groan here for a little bit, but it's temporary groaning. Yeah, we're waiting for the redemption of the body. We'll get rid of that cancer we pray, put on the prayer list now. We'll get rid of those bad things then. In the meantime, we'll have his grace while we wait for his redemption. This groaning time. Groaning time now, but never, ever again. I really like that. I'm not a Pollyanner. I don't say everything is perfect. No, it rains on the just and unjust alike. And while we come in on a beautiful day like this and come to God's house and sing the songs and all that, just remember some people are laying on the suffering bed. Some people would love to be here, but they can't. Some people got bad news. Some people are groaning. Groaning. If it's not our groaning time now, we may have some of it. May have some of it before the Lord comes. But it's still temporary. There's something better on the other side. Now the key is, do you know the Lord Jesus Christ? Are you having all the hell you're ever going to have here? Are you having all the heaven you're ever going to have here? Depends on whether or not you know him. Amen. Do you know him this morning? I pray you do. Let's bow our heads, please. Let's stand quietly. Father, we come to you in prayer. Lord, we commit the invitation to you. Lord, we know we're in an old sin-cursed world. We know the curse is apparent everywhere we look. But Father, we thank you that the Lord Jesus paid off that curse.
and you accepted that payment because you brought him

forth from the dead. We thank you that victory is ahead, that groaning time is not forever. For those that know the Lord Jesus Christ, victory is ahead. I pray, Father, not one in this room, this building this morning would leave unsaved, because Jesus is the answer. No matter how good it's going now, how bad it's going now, he's the answer. And I pray for that person that needs to come and receive him and get the peace, that they can turn it all over to him, because he does hold tomorrow. I ask you to bless him with the invitation. I pray not one would leave lost. I pray, Father, they'd come and receive the Lord Jesus even this morning. For I ask it in his precious name. Amen. We're going to sing. I'm going to step to the front. Would you come receive Christ? Would you meet me here? I pray you will. Will you come?

0: Jesus? Are you going through a groaning time right now? Time of pain? Is it nighttime in your life? Is weeping enduring with you now through the night? Scripture says joy cometh in the morning. To receive Christ makes this morning, makes it good, gives you that future morning that's most important.
1: Just
0: as we sing, will you come?

0: Sometimes you hear about someone committing suicide because the pressure got so great. The pain was too much. Everything went wrong and everything fell in on them. Sadly, that's not the answer. That don't mean it's going to get better. It may get worse. If you don't know the Lord Jesus Christ, it will get worse. Terrible thing when we see how it accumulates on human beings and they don't know the answer. We're talking about our mission program coming. That's our challenge, to get the good news out. Get the news of salvation out. The victory's in Christ. It's not in this world. I don't know what you might be groaning about today. It may be bodily pain, maybe family hurt, things that have broken your heart. And you may have some of it to endure, but guarantee it goes better when you know Jesus than if you don't know Him.
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3: Overnight weather forecast looks like it's going to be a partly cloudy night with a low of 74 degrees. Tomorrow's weather forecast, sunshine and clouds mixed, a stray shower possible in the afternoon with a high of 88 degrees. 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

0: 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We're Landmark's Voice of Faith, a ministry of the Landmark Baptist Church.
1: For American Family News, I'm Robert Thornton. Federal officials are investigating a deadly news helicopter crash in Los Angeles. Fox's Kristen Goodwin reports.
2: NTSB investigator in charge Fabian Salazar says an online video appearing to show the NBC LA helicopter's point of view seconds before it crashed in Chatsworth is a crucial piece of evidence.
3: In that recording, we are clearly hearing sounds that are consistent with the engine changing its speed. And we're also hearing tones that are being generated that are likely advisories to the pilots.
2: But stressing the investigation is in the early stages. The fiery crash killing a reporter and a pilot on board and a person on the ground. The news crew was covering an earlier SUV and a Metro bus collision that left two people dead. The NTSB says a preliminary report on the helicopter crash will be released within 30 days. Kristen Goodwin, Fox News.
1: A 36-year-old driver has been arrested on suspicion of murder in connection with the initial SUV and bus wreck. The Federal Reserve today voted to raise interest rates, the first rate hike in 3 years. Edward Lawrence of Fox Business has more.
4: The Federal Reserve chairman says what he did was basically they removed some accommodation from the economy. Now, he says that this will move inflation to its 2% target a little bit faster. Further, he thinks that one rate hike will not erode the job market because he sees the economy strengthening, adding that other members of the Federal Reserve see that too. And White House spokesperson Kush Desai called this decision unfortunate, saying that it is not backed by a compelling economic argument.
1: Members of the Federal Open Market Committee projected one more rate hike this year. The decision comes as new retail sales data shows 1.2% growth for August. That's despite high diesel costs fueled by the Iran war and Ukraine's targeting of Russian oil and gas infrastructure. A battle over parental rights and religious freedom is boiling over in Massachusetts, drawing national attention and sharp condemnation from religious liberty advocates. AFN's Chris Woodward continues our coverage.
5: Joseph and Arlene Kutzko were devout Catholics from Southborough, Massachusetts. They haven't seen or spoken to their 15-year-old daughter Sophie since January of 2025. The Kutzkos say school officials reported them to the state's Department of Children and Families because they knew the family would not affirm her so-called gender transition. The family is now locked in a desperate legal fight, not only trying to bring Sophie home, but also working urgently to block the state from administering irreversible testosterone treatments to the minor child without parental consent. C.J. Doyle of the Catholic Action League of Massachusetts.
6: This is appalling. This is something right out of a totalitarian society. And by the way, the Massachusetts Department of Children and Families has a long history of this kind of arbitrary, authoritarian, and autocratic behavior. Here you have a state agency, an unaccountable bureaucracy, punishing parents and depriving them of access to their daughter because they won't participate in a delusion which apparently was initiated by a second state actor, in this case, the government school system.
5: Doyle argues that state agencies have completely overstepped constitutional boundaries, noting that protections for the family should be sacred in a free society. AFN is seeking comment from the school district as well as the Department of Children and Families. I'm Chris Woodward.
1: Scientists have discovered a crater on the moon that's the result of a powerful impact 2 years ago. The crater is about 728 feet across and up to 141 feet deep and is the solar system's biggest known impact crater carved out in recent times. Researchers said such a large-scale event is estimated to occur only once every 132 years. NASA is also preparing to build a base for astronauts on the moon. The National Hurricane Center is watching a system located several hundred miles east of

0: Bermuda that has become better defined over the last 24 hours. Conditions could become favorable for development in the next few days while the system moves slowly west-southwestward. The hurricane season is off to its quietest start on record, dating to the beginning of the satellite era around 1960, with just 5 named storms and no hurricanes thus far. That's all our time for now. 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
1: 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Good news verse for today comes from Psalms 31:19. Oh, how great is thy goodness, which thou hast laid up for them that fear thee, which thou hast wrought from them that trust in thee before the sons of men. That's your good news verse for today, Psalms 31:19.
2: Overnight weather forecast looks like it's going to be a partly cloudy night with a low of 74 degrees. Tomorrow's weather forecast, sunshine and clouds mixed, a stray shower possible in the afternoon with a high of 88 degrees. 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

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Though some may sing to entertain some old worldly throne,

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0: For American Family News, I'm Robert Thornton. Federal officials are investigating a deadly news helicopter crash in Los Angeles. Fox's Kristen Goodwin reports.
1: NTSB investigator in charge Fabian Salazar says an online video appearing to show the NBC LA helicopter's point of view seconds before it crashed in Chatsworth is a crucial piece of evidence.
2: In that recording, we are clearly hearing sounds that are consistent with the engine changing its speed. And we're also hearing tones that are being generated that are likely advisories to the pilots.
1: But stressing the investigation is in the early stages. The fiery crash killing a reporter and a pilot on board and a person on the ground. The news crew was covering an earlier SUV and a Metro bus collision that left two people dead. The NTSB says a preliminary report on the helicopter crash will be released within 30 days. Kristen Goodwin, Fox News.
0: A 36-year-old driver has been arrested on suspicion of murder in connection with the initial SUV and bus wreck. The Federal Reserve today voted to raise interest rates, the first rate hike in 3 years. Edward Lawrence of Fox Business has more.
3: The Federal Reserve chairman says what he did was basically they removed some accommodation from the economy. Now, he says that this will move inflation to its 2% target a little bit faster. Further, he thinks that one rate hike will not erode the job market because he sees the economy strengthening, adding that other members of the Federal Reserve see that too. A White House spokesperson Kush Desai called this decision unfortunate, saying that it is not backed by a compelling economic argument.
0: Members of the Federal Open Market Committee projected one more rate hike this year. The decision comes as new retail sales data shows 1.2% growth for August. That's despite high diesel costs fueled by the Iran war and Ukraine's targeting of Russian oil and gas infrastructure. A battle over parental rights and religious freedom is boiling over in Massachusetts, drawing national attention and sharp condemnation from religious liberty advocates. AFN's Chris Woodward continues our coverage.
4: Joseph and Arlene Kutzko were devout Catholics from Southboro, Massachusetts. They haven't seen or spoken to their 15-year-old daughter Sophie since January of 2025. The Kutzkos say school officials reported them to the state's Department of Children and Families because they knew the family would not affirm her so-called gender transition. The family is now locked in a desperate legal fight, not only trying to bring Sophie home, but also working urgently to block the state from administering irreversible testosterone treatments to the minor child without parental consent. C.J. Doyle of the Catholic Action League of Massachusetts.
5: This is appalling. This is something right out of a totalitarian society. And by the way, the Massachusetts Department of Children and Families has a long history of this kind of arbitrary, authoritarian, and autocratic behavior. Here you have a state agency, an unaccountable bureaucracy, punishing parents and depriving them of access to their daughter because they won't participate in a delusion which apparently was initiated by a second state actor, in this case, the government school system.
4: Doyle argues that state agencies have completely overstepped constitutional boundaries, noting that protections for the family should be sacred in a free society. AFN is seeking comment from the school district as well as the Department of Children and Families. I'm Chris Woodward.
0: Scientists have discovered a crater on the moon that's the result of a powerful impact 2 years ago. The crater is about 728 feet across and up to 141 feet deep, and is the solar system's biggest known impact crater carved out in recent times. Researchers said such a large-scale event is estimated to occur only once every 132 years. NASA is also preparing to build a base for astronauts on the moon. The National Hurricane Center is watching a system located several hundred miles east of Bermuda that has become better defined over the last 24 hours. Conditions could become favorable for development in the next few days while the system moves slowly west-southwestward. The hurricane season is off to its quietest start on record, dating to the beginning of the satellite era around 1960, with just 5 named storms and no hurricanes thus far. That's all our time for now. You can see more news at AFN.net.
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8: How do you do? The story we're about to tell is true, although names have been changed because of the sensitive issues revealed. Parents may not want small children to listen. It's the true story of a woman we'll call Celeste,

0: Anything physical between us.
1: That's not true, Dad, and you know it. You probably fathered the child I aborted, and you made Gary pay for it. The things you did made me feel so worthless I wanted to die.
0: Maybe the things that happened weren't appropriate. But I never meant to hurt you, Celeste. You know how sick I was. I've always been sick.
1: Daddy, how could you? What were you thinking?
0: Celeste, I made some bad decisions. Every parent does.

0: Acts chapter 3, verse 19 says, "Repent ye therefore and be converted, that your sins may be blotted out when the times of refreshing shall come from the presence of the Lord." His presence in your heart gives you eternal life. Invite Him into your life right now.
1: If you desire a personal relationship with Jesus Christ, or would like to speak to someone about this most important matter, we encourage you to call 1-888-NEED-HIM. 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So we're now producing an exciting new children's show called The Clue Crew. This is a family-friendly adventure series where there's always a biblical lesson to be learned and a mystery to be solved. 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This program will feature the very words of Billy Sunday, Charles Spurgeon, Dwight L. Moody, and many more, all dramatized and delivered by our very own Unshackled actors. And then there's our daily devotionals. 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
0: This is program number 2548. Heard in the true story of a woman called Celeste, where Oksana Fedunyushin, Fred Stone, Rick Plastina, James Snyder, Jim Parks, Christy Martins, and Nancy Sellers. Original music, Don Badorf, sound, Nick Aloisio, engineer Ed Webb, script, Kenitha Gabler, and I'm Bob O'Donnell.
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0: 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I listen to it every day, in my car, at my house, everywhere. Anyways, I was telling my good friend Phyllis about Gospel 90.3, because I tell all my friends about Gospel 90.3, and she says, we don't got no radio station like that up here. And I says, well, have you tried listening to it on your phone, Phyllis? 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And she goes, well, is there a Spanish station for my friend Maria Lucienda Martinez Jimenez Smith? And I said, obviously, Phyllis, there's a Spanish station. It's called Radio Landmark. Escucha música cristiana y predicación poderosa. No necesitas una radio, solo tu teléfono. And she goes, no comprende, but is it easy to use? And I said, yes, Phyllis. 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
1: I'm John Scott.
2: Federal authorities make more arrests in a crackdown on fraud.
3: Federal authorities carried out arrests in Los Angeles Wednesday, charging three people with allegedly stealing $12 million in aid meant for the homeless. The funds were used to buy real estate, luxury trips, vintage cars, and even open a nightclub. Assistant Attorney General Colin McDonald is head of the National Fraud Enforcement Division.
4: These are fraudsters who allegedly exploited funds that were meant to go to those who needed it most.
3: Prosecutors allege Michael Young with the nonprofit Home at Last created shell companies that allowed him to steal $7.5 million in taxpayer money. Lakia Malone allegedly took bribes from another nonprofit, and Donye Mitchell used award money for personal expenses. I'm Jennifer King.
2: The Federal Reserve just raised the cost of borrowing money. The Fed increased its benchmark interest rate by a quarter point, the first rate hike since the summer of 2023. Authorities looking into why a TV helicopter covering a story in the San Fernando Valley crashed Tuesday, killing a reporter and the pilot on board. NTSB investigator Fabian Salazar says that the live video taken just before the news helicopter crash will be closely analyzed.
5: That video is probably the most important evidence that we have discovered so far.

why not? Well, sister, if you aim to sit beside that golden throne, stop talking about your neighbor's sin, start thinking

Well, you know, as time went on, electricity brought a brand new ray of hope. The church board said, "Now, preacher, you can quit pulling on that old rope, because we've installed a button and it won't ever fail. All you got to do is push it when it comes time to ring the church bell." Well, it worked all right for a little while, and then one day the thing broke down, and everyone was kind of wondering then just what Dad would do now. He called me in and said, "Son," said, "I'm getting old, I don't feel too well, but if you'll run get me the hammer and a ladder, I'll climb the tower and try one more time to ring the old church bell." Well, here we stand around God's throne, and our voices in song will swell. I'll hear Dad say once again, "It's time to go ring the bell."

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1: Our God does not reside in trees and in rocks and in cows and in elephants. 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
1: As a Christian, I have a blessed hope, the coming of the Lord Jesus Christ. 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
1: But I know one thing, I'll know my Lord when He comes. And the good part is He'll know me. And there won't be any mistake. Amen. Do you know Him? I hope you know Him.
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0: with SRN News. I'm John Scott. The House passing a broad package of sanctions targeting Russian officials and key pillars of its economy, as lawmakers look to deprive President Vladimir Putin of the financial resources needed to wage the war against Ukraine. Texas Congressman Mike McCall says the bill calls for tariffs on top Russian energy importers.
1: These countries have a choice to make about whether they will continue to sustain Putin's aggression. Putin believes he can keep financing this war indefinitely. We need to change that calculation.
0: The bill, named after the late Senator Lindsey Graham of South Carolina, who spent more than a year working on it. The U.S. sending bombs to Israel.
2: Sources tell AP the Trump administration plans to deliver 2,000-pound bombs to Israel as part of a $2.8 billion arms package. It includes 40,000 of those powerful bombs. The Biden administration paused their delivery 2 years ago amid concerns about the possibility of mass casualties in Gaza. Congress has been informally notified about the pending deal, which is not yet final. Most of it is to be paid for with foreign military financing, in which U.S. taxpayer dollars are given to Israel to turn around and buy the weapons from the U.S. Ben Thomas, Washington.
0: A man put to death for the 2005 fatal shooting of three people during an attempted robbery at his neighbor's home in rural Texas. It's the state's fifth execution this year. 40-year-old LeJames Norman put to death by lethal injection. He had been sentenced to death in the fatal shootings of 24-year-old Samuel Roberts, 18-year-old Tiffany Peacock, and 38-year-old Kelso Lopez. Inside the home they shared in rural Texas, another man also convicted in the shootings will be sentenced to death and executed next week. This is SRN News. Leading cause of death in Scotland is abortion. Correspondent Michael Harrington.
3: Last year, about 16,500 people in the country died of cancer. Heart disease took 7,000 and dementia about 6,600. But there were nearly 19,000 abortions in Scotland in 2025, a record high, making abortion the malady most likely to end a life there. Michael Robinson of the Society for the Protection of Unborn Children is calling for the, quote, urgent reassessment of our public health priorities and a renewed commitment to protecting vulnerable lives. Michael Harrington reporting.
0: The Iranian people receiving an honor for their resistance to the Islamic government in Tehran. The Friedrich Naumann Foundation of Freedom will be awarding its biennial Freedom Prize to the Iranian people November 7th at St. Paul's Church in Frankfurt, Germany. This is SRN News. Soldiers in the African nation of Eswatini have accidentally shot two government personnel from the U.S.
4: The U.S. personnel were wounded during an anti-smuggling operation by the Eswatini army in the northeast of the country. Eswatini's government says in a statement issued on Monday, the Americans sustained minor injuries and there's an investigation underway. The Eswatini government hasn't immediately identified the U.S. government personnel. The State Department said it's aware of the shootings and the affected U.S. personnel are safe, but has not immediately identified who they were. Eswatini is a small kingdom of around 1.3 million people on the border between South Africa and Mozambique. I'm Charles Tulledesma.
0: And a European Union bank court has convicted former Kosovo President Hashim Thaci of four counts of war crimes that were committed during his country's war of independence from Serbia. More details at srnnews.com.
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1: 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Yeah. 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

0: As the world continues to dive deeper into sin and darkness, the need for men and women who are not afraid to take a stand on God's Word is greater than ever before. 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
1: With SRN News, I'm John Scott. Federal authorities make more arrests in a crackdown on fraud.
2: Federal authorities carried out arrests in Los Angeles Wednesday, charging three people with allegedly stealing $12 million in aid meant for the homeless. The funds were used to buy real estate, luxury trips, vintage cars, and even open a nightclub. Assistant Attorney General Colin McDonald is head of the National Fraud Enforcement Division.
3: These are fraudsters who allegedly exploited funds that were meant to go to those who needed it most.
2: Prosecutors allege Michael Young with the nonprofit Home at Last created shell companies that allowed him to steal $7.5 million in taxpayer money. Lakia Malone allegedly took bribes from another nonprofit, and Donye Mitchell used award money for personal expenses. I'm Jennifer King.
1: The Federal Reserve raised the cost of borrowing money. The Fed increased its benchmark interest rate by a quarter point, the first rate hike since the summer of 2023. Authorities looking into why a TV helicopter covering a

0: story in the San Fernando Valley crash Tuesday, killing a reporter and the pilot on board. NTSB investigator Fabian Salazar says live video taken just before the news helicopter crash will be closely analyzed.
1: That video is probably the most important evidence that we have discovered so far. And what we're going to do is get a pristine copy of that recording and send it to our recorder's lab for a sound spectrum analysis, because in that recording we are clearly hearing sounds that are consistent with the engine changing its speed. And we're also hearing tones that are being generated that are likely advisories to the pilot.
0: NBC4 Los Angeles identifying the two on the helicopter as reporter Eliana Moreno and pilot George Marchiniu. This is SRN News. Two Minnesota women are suing Planned Parenthood.
2: The duo accuses the nation's largest abortion business of pressuring them into unwanted abortions. The proposed class action suit seeks to represent a lot more women against Planned Parenthood Minnesota, North Dakota, South Dakota, and Planned Parenthood North Central states. The plaintiffs will argue that abortion doctors did not do enough to ensure that their consent to the procedure was fully informed and voluntary. Michael Harrington reporting.
0: The defeat of an assisted suicide bill in England this month can be credited in part to a coalition of clergy and doctors. The leaders of Catholics in England and Wales, Archbishop Richard Moth, condemned the legislation, as did the Church of England's Archbishop of Canterbury, Sarah Mulally. Medical colleges, including the Royal College of Psychiatrists, raised serious concerns, saying there were too many unanswered questions. This is SRN News. A building has collapsed in Gaza, killing at least 19 people and injuring dozens.
3: Among the dead were eight children and five women, according to the Gaza Health Ministry. The toll's expected to rise as more bodies are recovered from the wreckage. Video shows civil defense crews surveying the wreckage and using bulldozers to dig out people, including children. The building had been partially destroyed in an Israeli strike earlier in the war. It was not immediately clear what's caused this collapse, but in Gaza, where the majority of buildings have been damaged or destroyed, dozens of multi-story structures have collapsed throughout the war, particularly during winter weather. I'm Charles de Ledesma.
0: A local official says that a gold mine collapse in Sudan has killed at least 82 people. Survivors say that the tragedy happened at the Al Zara gold mine in the town of Nuhud in West Kordofan province. More details at srnnews.com.
4: Hello and welcome once again to the Landmark Hour with your Bible teacher, Dr. Mickey Carter, Pastor Emeritus of the Landmark Baptist Church and Chancellor of the Landmark Baptist College in Haines City, Florida. Our title for this message is, God's Not Through Yet, a message preached by Dr. Carter back on November 29, 2020. Our text is found in Luke chapter 24. That's Luke 24. Be sure to stay tuned for the end of the message, where we will be giving you information on how you can receive a CD copy of this message. 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
5: Luke chapter 24, I'll probably start reading around verse 30. I'm going to kind of give you the context to keep from reading too much. But resurrection has happened, and Jesus has quietly and mysteriously appeared and walked with the two disciples on the way to Emmaus. He was hearing their talk. They were down in the dumps. I pick it up in about verse 21. They're talking to this stranger that's joined them. It says, but we trusted that it had been he which should have redeemed Israel. And besides all this, today is the third day since these things were done. They didn't understand. They were complaining, disappointed, no doubt about it. They go on to talk about some of the ladies have been to the tomb and said he was not there. And then the Lord Jesus says to them in verse 25, O fools and slow of heart to believe all that the prophets have spoken. You know, I think we all fit in that category pretty big. We read it, we say we believe it, but sometimes I wonder if we do. I know the election was a disappointment to us. We all were sort of like these disciples. They're walking along and they said, we trusted God was going to use Jesus or this man they crucified to redeem Israel. Some of us trusted God was already using Trump, and he did use him, and greatly used him in these last 3 or 4 years above what we could expect. It's an amazing thing that he would pick a man like that and yet get done with him what he did. And yet, we hoped another 4 years maybe would even be better. I think it would have been. I fear what's coming because they want to retaliate against us. They want to continue to hurt the church. You see, the churches, the evangelicals, they call us, voted heavily for Trump. And quite frankly, if you just kind of look which crowd was for him and which crowd was against him, that tells you a lot. That really, really does tell you a lot. And it looks like it's pretty much a done deal. I don't hardly see a pathway unless God really mightily intervenes. I don't hardly see a pathway for it not to happen. And I do expect retaliation. I do expect the churches to hurt from persecution. As cleverly and as slyly as they can do it, I'm expecting that. It's probably going to happen. But these disciples didn't understand Jesus had a bigger plan. We might not understand God has a bigger plan. We better be careful. And the Lord is still in charge. And maybe the time is shorter than we think it is, because maybe we thought we had another 4 years. By the way, I'm going to cough just a little bit. If you attend my funeral, and you want to be sure I'm dead, come by the casket, and if I don't cough within an hour, I'm gone. Amen? But don't be surprised if I don't cough a couple of times before they get through, especially if the preacher's long. All right. Playing around with you a little bit. But so just forgive me that. I'm about as healthy as I've ever been, which isn't saying maybe too much. But these disciples didn't understand. They were talking with Jesus, the resurrected one, God. And sometimes we just don't know what God's got in mind. So let's trust anyway. Amen. These disciples were complaining. Finally, he goes home and sits down and breaks bread with them. And reveals himself. And then as we get near the end here of the chapter, they're now trying to explain to the rest of the disciples. And so we pick it up in verse 36. And as they thus spoke, Jesus himself stood in the midst of them and saith unto them, peace be unto you. But they were terrified and affrighted, and supposed that they had seen a spirit. He said unto them, why are you troubled? Why do you thoughts arise in your hearts? Behold my hands and my feet, that it is I myself. Handle me and see, for a spirit hath not flesh and bones, as you see me have. Now that there's a lot right there in that verse to speculate and think about. We think of a spirit being sort of a cloud floating around, a smoky thing. No, no, no. It's pretty solid what he's talking about right here. Very solid. Some of us that love to eat like we do, we worry about, what about eating in heaven? Well, I don't know, but Jesus came back and ate some fish and honeycomb after the resurrection, so all the joys won't be necessary to change that much. Amen. But anyway, think on this a little bit. Now, as we move on deeper in here, he reveals himself to them. And they couldn't hardly stand it for their joy. But then we get down to verse 44. And he said unto them, these are the words which I spake unto you while I was yet with you. When he was walking around in the fleshly body, now he's resurrected. That all things must be fulfilled which were written in the law of Moses and in the prophets, and in the Psalms, and hey, there's interesting. It's about, you can find Jesus all the way through the Bible. In the

in the Torah, the first five books written by Moses. We speak of it as the law, and then the prophets, and then the Psalms. Oh yes, he says, concerning me. And verse 45, then opened he their understanding that they might understand the scriptures. And he said unto them, thus it is written, and thus it behooved Christ to suffer and to rise from the dead the third day, and that repentance and remission of sins should be preached in his name among all nations, beginning at Jerusalem. Ye are witnesses of these things. Now, we talk about missions. We find out here that the Lord says, this is the message we got to get out. That's still the same challenge that he left. We still face it today. It is still the main duty of the church. You know, I think about this pandemic thing and the election and all that. And yes, churches are going to be hurt, which means the missionaries are going to be hurt. But you know, that's happened before, and we made it through by God's grace. We'll do it again. And it's my opinion that missions is so close to the heart of God that we shouldn't let that suffer. It'd be a temptation sometime to pay the local bills, maybe with a church, and say, well, and missionaries can tell you this, Brother Williams, I'm sure you know this. When a church starts cutting, almost one of the first things that gets cut is mission support. I really think it ought to be one of the last things. I mean, and really, as far as the burden of getting the message out and doing what the Lord told us to do. Now, he's given instructions here, and we think about it. In a sense, this was the last will and testament of the Lord Jesus Christ himself. Do you understand? We put a lot of emphasis. I've heard it said, you've heard it in the movies. Well, he wouldn't be lying because he was dying. Well, I don't know so much about that. But what they're saying is a dying man's word carries a lot of weight. That he'll probably tell the truth for sure because he's fixing to face God. But you know, the last will of the Lord Jesus Christ was take the message around the world. Go to every creature. That's what he's saying to us here. And so this thing we call missions, he says to go in verse 47 here, he said to all nations. Scotty, that's a big plan, isn't it? Brother Scotty Drake will be helping us out here in the mission conference, and he's going around the world and giving his life here to get the message across. And the good news is it's working. Souls are being saved all around the world. Good things are happening, and we got to keep that up. Let me just say a few things about missions. To begin with, the maker of missions is God himself. Adam didn't seek God after he fell into sin. God sought him. God came to him. Understand what I'm saying? God went after Abraham, called him out of the Ur of the Chaldees, didn't he? So God was the missionary. God sent Jonah. Jonah didn't want to go. But God made him willing to go, amen, after he took a ride in the whale. And the truth of the matter is, God is the maker of missions. That's God's heart to get the message out around the world. And the motive for missions, well, it's that motive was found in the heart of God. Genesis 3:15, Adam's fallen into sin. God has come on the scene in the cool of the day. He's called out to Adam and Eve. He's having to pronounce judgment because of sin. He's condemning the serpent there. But he tells in the midst of that a promise, and that is the promised seed, that the seed of the woman is going to bruise the serpent's head. And you know what? God's motive was to find a way to get man saved in spite of what he had just done. And that's still God's motive today. He still wants to get the message of love out. Somebody said, who loves sinners more than God? Nobody. Who loves sinners before God? Nobody. You understand that before Christ, and you check it out today, you find the pagan religions, you find the other false religions all over the world. They're not religions of love. Islam is not a religion of love. Islam is a religion of force. Getting heads chopped off, honor killings in the family. The most awful things in the name of religion is done. And the difference is that the

true Christian gospel is the gospel of love, because it originated, the motive for it was in the heart of God, and that motive was love. And he so loved the world that he gave his only begotten son. That's missions. That's what it's about. And that's the truth we need to understand. And paganism is so cruel. I've read some things and know some things, and it's an awful thing. I think it was Cecil Nice that was our missionary for years. He was a New Tribes missionary going into where there'd never been a white man, in the deepest jungles, and the awful things he'd have to tell us, and some of the films that he would show us. Anybody remember? Now, we're talking about the old type films. They were not as modern as they are now. But he wanted to get an airplane into the jungle where he'd been ministering by himself. And he had written home to the States for some help, for some clothes and stuff. And people had sent him stuff. And he showed us a film how he paid the natives for helping to clear a piece of jungle where the plane could land. And it showed these warriors out there with long ladies' dresses on. He said, if they knew what I'd done to them, he said, they were so proud of those dresses. But he said, they were working because I was giving them stuff, and they were proud. He said, if they'd have known that I had women's dresses on them, I'd have been in a heap of trouble. But he got the job done. He got it cleared. He got the airplane landed, and he got a lot of souls saved. But he tells some of the hard things that the pagans did. For instance, when he went in there, before he got there with the gospel, awful things they would do. One of the things were when their relatives died, they had the family to give eternal life to those relatives that had died. They had to strip the meat from the bones, take the bones, crush them up into a powder, mix them a little bit with water, and then they had to drink that mixture of their relatives to let their relatives, so to speak, go on living through them. And can you imagine how awful that was? But if that was the only thing they'd been convinced of to have eternal life. And when he got the gospel to them and they began to get saved, his first name was Cecil Nice, and they said, Cecil, you mean we don't have to drink this no more? He said, you don't have to. Oh, they were glad. They didn't like to drink that stuff. So many pagan things out there. But when the gospel, when you know the truth sets you free. And he and other missionaries have told us of the horrible situations that happened. And yet the last thing on the heart of the Lord Jesus here was send the word to all the nations. Send it around the world. That was it. And there's awful evil out there. Jesus knew of the evil. He knew what sin was. You know, today we're somewhat sheltered, not only in America. America's gone very evil in so many places, especially the big cities. But in a church and in a community like this and in our county, we are probably still a little naive about how awful things really are out there in so many places. And we want to be naive to it in a sense, but we want to know that since we got the answer, we got the responsibility to get that answer to them and free them of what the devil has entrapped them with there. Amen? No, our motive ought to be the love of God in our heart and to get the word out that you can be saved out of that stuff. Man, as Cecil, the missionary there, was telling us how relieved they were to find out some of the things they were having to do that were so awful, they no longer had to do because Jesus had paid it all. Oh, what a difference to understand the truth. And to get saved, not only their soul saved in the future, but to get saved out of that mess, that falsehood, that stuff they were entrapped in. Do you know the same thing right here in our country? There's a lot of people. Yes, they went to our public schools, and a lot of them got misled there. Amen. To the place they need the gospel as much as the pagans do in the jungle. That's right. I was reading just recently where transgenderism is being taught in kindergarten classes, grade school classes, and the whole message is it's not bad. It's good. You want to check this out.

you might be transgender, and they're brainwashing a lot of kids into claiming something they know nothing about, and a whole bunch of foolishness. We've seen the same sex restrooms and all that issue. It's still out there today. It is an amazing thing. Saw a lady that wrote a book, and she was high up in prestigious circles. She wrote a book, and they banned it here. And all she was exposing was that young girls, especially young girls, were being brainwashed into thinking that maybe they were lesbians because of the curriculum that they were being taught. That's in America. That's not in the jungle. It's the jungle of a classroom that teaches that sort of stuff. And if a teacher's doing it, it's a pagan teacher and a pagan staff or authority over her that's causing her or him to do it. Folks, yes, we need the gospel sent around the world. We also need it sent around the block. We need to get to the crowd that is closest to us also. Many of them being very, very deceived. They need to know they can be saved out of that stuff. I think about God being the maker. He had the right motive, the love in his heart. And then we think about the methods. And you and I are part of the methods of getting the word of God out. Every church is to either go or send. We've had them out of our membership go. We had Brother Mullins here recently. And we got Brother Morgan on the field. And we named so many that have sat right here in the pews. And now they've been on the mission field for a long time doing the work of God. But at the same time, we're sending. That's what it's all about. We're sending missionaries around the world and getting the job done. And it's not, I don't think it's ever been easy, but I fear they're going to make it harder now. In a lot of ways, they really are, and that's too bad. Our methods is still go. Somebody said, Jesus said, go into all the world and preach the gospel. He said, go, and lo, I'm with you always. But he did not say, go, and lo. He said, go, and lo, I'm with you always. You know, low gear is your slowest gear in car. It might be the most powerful gear, but it's the slowest gear. Generally, overdrive is your fastest gear, and we need to get the job done because time's running out. We need to be in overdrive, getting the job done. The methods is to go or to send. We must be a going church. That's what we do with our buses. We go. Soul winning, we go. Sending missionaries, we're going. That's what it's all about, and that's God's plan. You see, somebody said you can't bring the world to Christ. No, but you can take Christ to the world. And that's what we're doing with missions. And that's the plan. Take Christ to the world. I do believe time's short. I don't know. I get so sick of the news just like you do. I keep up with it just as much as I have to. And I sure have been sick of it of late. But even in the midst of this election stuff, there's some bad talk going on. There's some talk about war with Iran and missiles, and there's talking about China's got some real plans for us militarily, and there's some very, and those things are going to materialize one of these days, and we never know. Things happen pretty fast anymore. And our job is to do what we're told to do. We're not necessarily supposed to sit around and speculate on everything. We're supposed to stay active. We don't have to bury our heads in the sand. We can see what's going on, but our main job is still our main job. That is still getting the gospel around the world, around the block, and around the world. You know, it's a fearful time for some of these things that may break loose. I don't know, but I do know this: we're still don't change our marching orders a bit. Don't change our command to go into all the world a bit. We're still supposed to do it. Romans 10 says, how shall they hear without a preacher? Now we could say, how shall they hear around the world without the missionary going? Now, once the missionary goes, and Brother Drake can tell you, and Helps Ministries can tell you, the plan is not only to send an American, but that an American reaches others, and then they keep reaching others. And that's what goes on in the mission program. That's God's way of doing it. I don't know, but I believe at the judgment seat of Christ, we're all going to see some folks telling us, thank God you sent. I'm saved because somebody came to my place.

Oh, there's some stories that are just tremendous, tremendous stories of how God acts, and how sometimes a missionary even came home from the field thinking he'd done no good, and then find out later one soul that he won a whole village or won a whole people to the Lord. Those stories are bountiful. You hear them from all the time. But if time is short, then our big motive is to get the gospel out while we've got time. You know, we'll be a sending church and a giving church, or we'll be a dying church, one or the other. You've heard me tell it many times. Artist that was enlisted to paint a picture of a dying church. And he painted that picture, but lo and behold, it was a nice building, a manicured lawn. And people said, "No, we want you to paint a picture of a dying church." He said, "You didn't look close enough." He said, "You see there in the lobby," he said, "you see that box? It's got missions written on it." They said, "Yes." He said, "This is a dying church because you see that spider web over the top? No money has been put away. None's been sent. That's a dying church." We don't think about it that way, but God may think about it that way. Oh, the wonderful truth is that I want to be a living, sending, obeying God church. Amen. We are that. I've told you this before, but Brother Randy Smith can remember this. Years ago, we had to renew the mortgage, church mortgage. Thank God, that's history now. God is blessed. But we had to sit with the high financial people, around several of us around the table. And of course, they were looking at the bottom line. All right, we'll loan you this money. It's going to be a payment like this. It's going to be an interest rate like this. And they were looking at whether or not we could handle that. And they were looking at our finances. And one of the men spoke up, one or two of them spoke up and said, "Well," and he was referring to the mission gauge. He was referring to how much that year we had given to missions. And he made this statement. He said, "Well, you got that in reserve." Now, here's what he meant. If you're getting a tight, you can take some of that. And Brother Smith, you'll remember I had to correct him on that. I said, "I believe that'd be the last thing we'd touch. Because that's real to us. That's obeying God. That's what God wants us to do." I believe by that attitude, God has blessed us through years, and we've stayed financial stable, and even here in this pandemic, God has blessed in a special way for us. And I just believe you can trust God to take care of you when you're obeying Him and doing what He wants you to do. You know what? I see the methods. We are part of those methods. But then I see the message, and of course the message is victory over sin. You know, man tries to pay for his sins in so many ways, so foolishly. I think maybe I've shown the video here many years ago, probably did. Down in the islands, various places, they reenact some things around Easter time in the religion they're involved in. They don't believe in repentance, they believe in penance. There's a big difference. Let me give you a little scriptural difference between repentance and penance. Peter, after he denied the Lord, repented. But Judas did penance. He went out and killed himself. Do you understand that there's a religion that teaches penance? Teaches you get forgiveness of sins by trying to pay for them yourself, by shedding your own blood. And I've shown the film here where people being misguided, mistaught by that, would do, mutilate their own bodies, trying to get pay for their sins. In the Philippines and some groups and other places, I've seen them on the special religious holiday or the religious day,

take homemade whips, sort of like the cat of nine tails they beat Jesus with, strip off and whip their own bodies with those little pieces of steel and glass until they just stripe and bleed and then just bleed and a mass of blood walking down toward the ocean. And then groups of them walk out into the ocean, increasing their pain with the salt water into those wounds. They're doing penance. They're paying for their own sins. They can't do that. They've been misled. What a wonderful thing to get the good news of the gospel of the Lord Jesus Christ to people like that. Oh, yeah. Yeah, it's awful. See, it happened that way. You know, I remember.

in the center, and he's in there trying to reach the people. And while he's sitting there, he realizes something is dripping on him. And he looks up, and what he sees is a wrapped up body being smoked over the fire, and the juices was frying out of it and falling on the missionary. Awful. But see, that was part of their paganism, to give eternal life to a relative that had died. And you think about what our message is compared to a message like that. I mean, we know the gospel means good news, but brother, I mean good news above what you and I can imagine. The freedom that comes in the gospel of the Lord Jesus Christ. You know, the truth of the matter is that it'd be a shame if we kept that kind of good news to ourselves, wouldn't it? We can't do that. Yes, we got to send it around the world and around the block. And I want you to be faithful to the mission conference. I know you've been through a lot of them. Well, another mission conference, yeah, but it's still special. It's still the first command. It's still what is close to the heart of God. Make an effort to come out. Pray for it. You're already giving to it. Give more if you can. But ask God's blessing on it. You know, I don't know if you think about this. Of course, I'm getting older, so I think about it. I think about sometime, am I doing this for the last time? Could be. Could be. Could be the last mission conference, couldn't it? Could be the last time to make a commitment to the Lord. If it is, I want to do it. I want to do it right. Amen. And let's take that attitude toward our mission conference. I want to challenge you. Let's do that. And let's start off at 7 o'clock Wednesday night. It would start off with a bang. But you can start off tonight by praying for it. I don't know what the weather's going to be. Maybe it's going to come a little rain and clear up. Maybe it's going to be raining that night. I don't know. But the commission God gave us is not go if it's not raining. But to go on all the world, it's not qualified. We need to do it. We need to do it. Somebody says, well, what is this thing of Christianity? I just get saved and go to church? No, there's more to it than that. You get saved, you grow in the Word, and the more you grow in the Word, the more you go to God's house and learn, the more you find there's things you can do to get the gospel to the rest of the world. And I challenge you, let's do that. Let's do that. Let's get off to a good start. All right, let's stand. Father, we come to you in prayer. Lord, it's a Sunday night. Our crowd is down. The holiday has taken its toll. But Father, maybe some listening in radio line tonight can make a new commitment to do more. Father, we pray for the mission goal that'll be set. We pray to reach the one we're still trying to reach now. We pray for our missionaries around the field. And Father, how urgent it is as the times seem to get worse. Help us, Father, to make all the haste we can, see the seriousness of it, and do everything that we can to get the gospel. Father, there's people in America and around the world in bondage to awful ideas and false religious things they've been told. Father, our job is to get the truth out. Father, it was close to the heart of the Lord Jesus. May it be close to our heart, for we ask it in his name. Amen. We're going to sing. We're going to have an invitation. Maybe God's asked you to come and pray at the altar tonight. Maybe you're new to this thing of giving the missions. I don't know. Be a good time to make a commitment to the Lord. Amen. You come as we sing.

0: I still clearly remember when I first heard the preacher talk about giving to missions by faith. I had not been saved long. Just about the time that Sonia and I were getting married, I was still driving my race car every week. And I remember the preacher talking about just commit by faith. You don't have to sign your name. Just trust God for it. So I wrote down on the mount on the car. Didn't understand all of it, but I wrote down on the mount. And I thought, you know, some weeks I was flush, I'd win the races. Some weeks I wrecked the car and I had to go in debt to get it fixed. I mean, it went up and down. And I guess the devil lied to me like he always has and said, oh, you know, you give that to God, you win all the races now. What a liar he is. And I remember I don't know if I wrecked the car or what, but I remember when the time come to give the money, I didn't have it. Not going like I'd planned. And I remember fighting that battle in my mind. Well, I just can't give what I don't have, but you know what I did? I gave it. I took it from something else. From the parts money or something else. And I gave it. I'm sure glad I did. I've been giving it ever since. I don't really believe it's supposed to depend on our circumstances. I believe it depends on what our heart has got in first place. Amen. And I certainly do believe God blesses, but we don't give to get blessed. We give because it's right. That's what we're commanded to do.
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1: 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In Psalm 16, 8 through 10, we read, I have set the Lord always before me, because he is at my right hand. I shall not be moved. Therefore my heart is glad, and my glory rejoices. My flesh also shall rest in hope. For thou wilt not leave my soul in hell, neither wilt thou suffer thy holy

0: want to see corruption. As mentioned previously, there are parts of the Psalms that are prophetic. In Psalm 16, 8 through 10, the verses are talking about the then future first coming of the Messiah. New Testament verses refer to these scriptures and reveal that it's talking about Jesus. Peter in Acts 2, verse 25, referred to some of Psalm 16, 8. In part B, he said, "He is on my right hand that I should not be moved." He was talking about Jesus when he quoted much of the verse about the Lord. In Acts 2, verse 25, we read, "For David speaketh concerning him, I foresaw the Lord always before my face, for he is on my right hand, that I should not be moved." In Acts 2, verse 27, Psalm 16, 2 is referred to as a prophecy when Jesus led Old Testament saints from hell, which was different today than it was then. The Acts 2 verse talked about Jesus when he led the Old Testament saints out of their non-torturous place in hell called Abraham's bosom. If there is any doubt that these Psalm 16 verses were speaking of Christ around 1060 BC, Acts 2 verse 31 takes away any question and identifies that David prophesied about Jesus. And in Acts 2 verses 31 to 34, we read, "He," talking about David, "seeing this before, spake of the resurrection of Christ, that his soul was not left in hell, neither his flesh did see corruption. This Jesus hath raised up," and we go to 34 part B, "but he saith himself, the Lord saith unto my Lord, sit thou on my right hand." Paul also referred to Psalm 16:9 when he revealed David was prophesying about Jesus. In Acts 13:35-37, we read, "Wherefore he," again talking about David, "saith also in another psalm, thou shalt not suffer thy Holy One to see corruption." In verse 37, we read, "But he, whom God hath raised again, saw no corruption." David, who would be the great-great, etc., etc., grandfather of Jesus, was given some details of what Jesus would do when he came. The Jews, and even those today, have no excuse for not accepting that Jesus Christ is the prophesied Messiah. Jesus came just like David and the other Old Testament prophets said he would. I encourage you to read this chapter of the Book of Psalms in your King James Bible or from the complete transcript of this message at www.devotionsfromthebible.com. Thank you so much for joining me, and may God bless the rest of your day.
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1: 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I know.

0: For 50 years, Dr. Mickey Carter has preached biblical truths from the Word of God at the Landmark Baptist Church.
1: You're not going to get there because of a catechism or a ceremony of a sprinkling when you were a baby. You're only going to get there by the grace of God through Jesus Christ. He's the way. The Bible says, for by grace are you saved through faith. That not of yourselves, it's a gift of God.
0: Just as God transitioned Israel's leadership from Moses to Joshua, so has He transitioned the leadership of the Landmark Baptist Church from Dr. Mickey Carter to Dr. B.E. Parsons.
2: Turn not from it to the right hand or to the left, that thou mayest prosper whithersoever thou goest.
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0: If you visit the Landmark Baptist Church, you will see that the same Spirit of God still flows from that same old pulpit just as it always has.
4: It's not Jesus plus your works. It's Jesus and nothing else. It's not Jesus plus being a good person. 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
2: American Family News, I'm Rusty Pugh. In a unanimous decision, the Fed deciding to raise interest rates by a quarter point, marking the first hike in about 3 years. Here's what the president had to say about it.
3: I'm relying on Kevin, but he's got, you know, a very tough board. He's got a board that was put there by a lot of other people. And the interest rates are too high. They're not appropriate.
4: Now we're the hottest country anywhere in the world. We're all that anybody talks about. The only problem we have is that interest rates are artificially high. Interest rates in the United States should be 1% or less.
2: Economist Scott Linsicum with the Cato Institute talks about how soon American consumers will feel the effects.
5: Maybe a smidge they'll notice in things like credit cards or future auto loans, home equity lines of credit, all those things that actually do track the Fed funds rate should be updated relatively quickly. So, you know, within the next couple of weeks, the next time your bill is due.
2: AI has been dominating the talk on Capitol Hill and is pushing lawmakers to reach across the aisle to get something done, but a solution remains elusive. Yesterday, Senator Bernie Sanders held a briefing on AI with industry experts, and one of those panelists, Dr. Jeffrey Hinton, says lawmakers have perhaps a year to rein in AI.
6: It's something like a little Chernobyl, this Hugging Face accident, where a lot of AIs escaped the bans that were put on them. These were rogue agents. And what's happening is the big companies are developing AI as fast as possible. They're in a race to develop the most intelligent AI. And we're developing a new kind of being.
2: The Justice Department's fraud crackdown expanding this week with major busts in Los Angeles, San Diego, Missouri, and Massachusetts. Assistant Attorney General of the Fraud Enforcement Division, Colin McDonnell.
7: That era of taxpayer devastation and demoralization is over. President Trump and Vice President Vance have assembled a whole of government team of public servants resolved to protect the financial integrity of the United States and ensure that taxpayer-funded programs serve the people they are meant to help.
2: A conservative columnist says Democrats continue to demonstrate that they have no shame with their detestable conduct. Chad Groening has more.
8: Robert Nunn is a columnist for the Washington Times. His latest column is entitled, The Appearance of Shamelessness Begins with Lack of a Conscience.
9: We've seen a lot of chutzpah. Definition of chutzpah is the orphan who throws himself on the mercy of the court after he's killed his parents and says, he's an orphan, give me mercy. It's shameless.
8: Knight cited several examples, including the one juror who refused to go along with the 11 others in the Lindsey Clancy murder trial.
9: One juror held out and said, well, sorry, I don't have reasonable doubt that she's guilty by reason of insanity, so I can't in good conscience go along with this. And now he's being attacked, he's being doxxed. The left is trying to get him attacked, apparently. It's a shameless fit of vengeance upon the one guy who seemed to have the conscience to do the right thing in this trial.

0: And Knight says there is Texas Democrat Senate candidate James Tallarico,
1: who has said, I'm a Christian, but he's also said he hated Christianity at one point. He has said there are six genders. He said God is non-binary. He's trying to deny all these things or change his mind on them because he realizes the average Texan is not going to go along with distortion of scripture and this pretend Christianity that this man is pushing. But he does it without any shame whatsoever.
0: Knight says it would be a shame if Texas voters do not resoundingly end Mr. Tallarico's political career in November. I'm Chad Groening.
2: And finally, doctors are more accurately diagnosing breast cancer, according to a new study.
3: A new study finds overdiagnosis in breast cancer screenings is much less common than once thought. Researchers say fewer than 5% of cancers detected during screening would not have harmed a woman's health during her life. Earlier estimates put overdiagnosis at 30 to 50% of cases detected by screenings. The study team combined and analyzed data from 8 prominent clinical trials of mammography and breast cancer screening and compared those clinical trial results against long-term data from Denmark. That study appears in the Journal of the National Cancer Institute. I'm Lisa Brady with Fox on Health.
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0: 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My name's Doug Otches.
1: My name's Caleb Parsons.
2: And I'm David Sawyer.
0: And it's Thursday. Let's just say 12 minutes after 7 in the morning. Hope you're having a wonderful day today.
1: I mean, I'm having a good day so far.
0: Yeah, it's good. It's good. Praise the Lord.
2: Yes, sir.
0: Yes, sir. Well, why don't you give us a weather forecast there, pal of mine?
2: Well, it is currently 75 degrees, and it looks like today is going to have a mix of sun and clouds with a stray shower possible, high of 89 degrees. Yep. And then tonight, partly cloudy skies with a low of 74.
0: Amen.
2: Yep.
0: Amen. Well, you guys, I'm going on vacation starting tomorrow night. I know I was just on vacation, but I'm taking another vacation. I'm taking a vacation for my problems. You ever see What About Bob? Vacation for my problems.
2: I need a vacation from my vacation.
0: Yes. Amen. Well, this was planned for a long time, since like February or something like that. So we're getting ready to go up north for a little bit and see some friends. We're going to go see Danny Chamberlain.
2: Amen.
0: So that'll be good. So that'll be fun. Anyhow, what else we got? You did the weather. We're doing this. We're doing that. It's time to start a song. What do you guys
1: think? I believe it is. Move That Mountain by Tribute Quartet.
0: Let's get that going.
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when life is cold and bleak, has a snow-capped mountain peak. Don't give up your hope in despair. Well, you can find a way, please believe in what I say.

0: right
1: Amen.
0: There.
1: Amen. That was I Can Pray by the Clark Family to open up our prayer time.
0: Amen.
1: Well, let's get to our prayer time. Brother David, you want to start us out?
0: Yes, let's start. Let's pray. Dear Heavenly Father, Lord God, we just come before you, Lord, and we just thank you for another day, Lord, another beautiful day. And we thank you for your grace and your mercy, Lord, and just all the things you give us that we don't deserve, Lord. And I pray for all those that are on the prayer list, Lord, not just in our church, but all the churches out there that that we know of, Lord. And Lord, I just pray that the list doesn't get shorter, Lord. It always just gets bigger, Lord. And you know every single situation.
1: Yes.
0: Lord, I pray that those that have cancer or sick, Lord, I pray that you heal them and you comfort them, Lord, give them a pain-free day. And Lord, I pray for all the missionaries all around the world, Lord. I pray you bless their ministries and you build a hedge of protection around them, Lord, and just encourage them today. And Bible preaching pastors all around the world, Lord, and all our listeners, Lord, I pray that they have a good day today. And just encourage them today. I pray the radio station is a blessing to somebody today, Lord. And I pray you bless the radio station, Lord, every year. And Lord, I pray for the college students and just all those out there who are in the ministry, Lord, and just trying to work your will, Lord, and do all things for your honor and your glory. I pray for all these things in Jesus' name. Amen.
1: Lord, as we continue in prayer, Lord, I just thank you for today, Lord. I just thank you for all that's been going on here at Gospel 9.3, Lord. I just thank you for the fun we've had this morning already, Lord. I just pray that as we continue throughout our work day, Lord, that we would just praise you in everything, and Lord, that we would just remember to put you first throughout our day. And Lord, we just thank you for yesterday with church, Lord, everything that went well there. And Lord, just also for so on yesterday that went well. Lord, I just pray that as we continue throughout our

0: Today that, Lord, we would just have a good day, Lord. I also just think about the listeners, Lord, out there. Lord, I know there's a lot. I know we have a lot of, on our prayer list, Lord, but I know there's a lot of people out there, Lord, that need prayer too, and people that they may have on their minds as listeners, Lord. I pray that you would just answer those according to your will, Lord. Yes, you know what they are. And, Lord, I pray that you would just bless the people out there, Lord, that are listening to us right now, Lord, even the people who aren't that normally do. And, Lord, we just love you and thank you for all you do for us. In Jesus' name.
1: Heavenly Father, as we get ready to close out, I just love you, Lord. I just want to thank you for Bible preaching churches and Bible preaching pastors around the world, Lord. We love them and we thank you for them. I thank you, Lord, for the Word of God that you've so freely given to us, Lord. It's such a blessing to be able to know that we can open up our King James Bible and we have your Word. And I pray, Father God, that people would get into the Word, Lord, and that they would just be blessed, Lord. It's a special time every day in the morning. I just loved getting with the Lord and opening up my Bible. And I pray, Father God, that in the mornings that people would be able to do that. Maybe some folks, the only time they can even, you know, be close to God is when they're turning on Gospel 90.3. I pray that that's not it, but I do pray, Lord, for them that you would just be with them today. And I pray, Father God, that you would just, if there's someone out there who's not saved today, Lord, I pray today you would just save their soul, Lord. Help them to understand that it's Jesus that saves our soul and not us. Nothing but Jesus, the blood of Jesus. And I pray, Father God, for you to just bless us and use this station for your glory and honor. And of course, I'm praying for each and every one of our listeners out there. I'm praying for our first responders and police officers who we know are always out on the front line, praying for our troops around the world. And of course, we're still praying for this wonderful country of ours, Lord. And I just pray, Father God, you would bless it. Use it all for your glory and honor. Thank you for all you do. Pray these things in Jesus' precious name. Amen.
0: Amen. All right, well, let's get back to the music to close our prayer time. I Pray Because He Loves Me by the Collinsworth Family.
1: Amen. This is a good one.

0: Man, that's good stuff right there by the Collinsworth family, closing out our prayer time.
1: Yes, sir. And while we close out our prayer time, that opens our request time. So if you would, give us a call at 863-422-9583. We will take your request right here. If we have it in our playlist, we will play it for you.
0: Yeah, we'd love to hear from you one way or the other. Praise the Lord for that.
1: But if you don't like to obviously call, you know, you can always text us if you have to. David, you want to give them that text line?
2: Yes, you can text 863-420-5085. And we're taking requests all up until...
0: Oh, all day long.
1: All day long.
0: Yeah. All day long we're taking requests.
1: Give us a text. We'll throw it in.
0: Yeah. Shoot us a text. Give us a call. We'll be glad to do that. And you know what? My wife just texted me. She just reminded me of something. Today is David Strickland's birthday.
2: Yeah, it is.
0: So, I forgot. Yeah, he's 65 today. He's an old dude.
2: So are we singing happy birthday live on?
0: No. They wouldn't want that. They don't want that.
2: Yeah.
0: So, but just, you know, you get a chance later on when David's here at 11 o'clock. Wish him a happy birthday, you guys.
2: Amen.
0: So praise the Lord. Okay. Well, what?
1: I mean, we gave the phone. We gave the text line. I think we're just ready to get back to the music, Brother Doug.
0: Okay.
2: Yeah. We have some Roger Pemberton requests.
0: Oh, yeah. We got some requests for Roger. And if you've got a request, we'd love to hear from you. Telephone number, once again, 863-422-9583. We'd love to hear from you.
1: Yes, sir. Let's get back to the music with Bucket at the Well by the Inspirations.

0: Amen. That was Are You Ready by Gold City. And we hope you're ready for what's coming up next. Well, it's request time. We're still doing requests. So if you want to give us a call at 863-422-9583, or you can text us at 863-420-5085.
1: I was going to say, have you ever heard that song, like, sang in church live?
0: Are you ready?
1: Are you ready?
0: I have not.
1: It's not as good as The Statesman, but it's still very, very powerful.
0: Yeah, it's a very, very powerful song. It makes you contemplate and think. Yep. And
1: think
0: I love
1: about it.
0: Yep.
1: All right. Well, let's get back to the music again, but make sure you call that phone number, 863-422-9583. We want to hear from you. We want to get your request. We'll put it in if we have it in our playlist, like we said earlier. But all right, let's get back to the music with Faithful to the Cross by LBC Marksman.

0: Flight 719er, this is the tower. You are clear to land.
1: Tower, we'd have to go way out of our way to get to the airport. We're already lined up with this great golf course. It looks pretty nice. Can we land there instead?
0: Flight 719er, did you say golf course?
1: Oh, wait! How about the new parking lot? Can we land there?
2: Some people want to believe that there are many ways to heaven. 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
0: 719er, you are aware that you're flying a 747 jumbo jet. The only safe place to land is the airport.
1: 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Okay, Tower?
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1: At SRN News, I'm Rich Thomason in Washington. Never reluctant to speak his mind, President Trump is doing just that about the Fed's decision to hike its key interest rate, a move that will send borrowing costs higher.
2: Interest rates are too high, but that's inappropriate.
3: President Trump Wednesday, after the Federal Reserve raised its benchmark interest rate a quarter point.
4: The plain fact is that inflation is too high and has been for too long.
3: Fed Chair Kevin Warsh.
4: Today's policy action will support a timelier return to the committee's 2% goal. This committee will deliver price stability.
3: But the president has long pushed the Fed to lower interest rates.
2: We should be paying the lowest interest rates anywhere in the world because we have the strongest credit.
3: Trump spared Warsh any direct criticism for now. As for the rest of the Fed policymakers,
2: the board is very hostile. They're very political. They're doing their own thing. They're a bunch of politicians.
3: Ben Thomas, Washington.
1: Prices at the gas pump continue to climb. $4.43 a gallon is AAA's current national average for regular gas. Diesel fuel is up to $6.39. The Iran war gets a blame for the sky-high prices. President Trump insists the war will come to an end soon. He predicts hostilities will wrap up shortly after the midterm elections, if not sooner. Canadian Prime Minister Mark Carney has told the European Parliament he welcomes the invitation for Canada to become an associate member of the European Union. A motorist has been arrested on murder charges for allegedly slamming her SUV into a Los Angeles City bus. The wrong-way crash killed two people and was a prelude to a second deadly tragedy, the fiery crash of a TV news helicopter that was covering the collision. Three people died in the helicopter crash. On Wall Street, Dow futures 400 points higher. This is SRN News. James Tallarico's raising some eyebrows.
5: The Democratic candidate for U.S. Senate in Texas was at a campaign event when a supporter asked him, "Who's your favorite drag queen?" Without missing a beat, Tallarico said, quote, "Oh my gosh, probably Alyssa Edwards, a man who performs as a woman and has expressed a desire to influence children." Critics are wondering why Tallarico knows the names of any drag queens. His opponent, Republican Ken Paxton, says, quote, "He's too weird and too radical for Texas." Michael Harrington reporting.
1: Police in Turkey have detained dozens of demonstrators who stage a protest outside a courthouse in Istanbul, demanding the release of gay activists taken into custody this week. Turkish authorities are in the midst of a crackdown on multiple LGBT groups and individuals, detaining dozens of members and blocking the organization's websites. The Ministry of Justice says the crackdown is aimed at protecting children, the institution of the family, and public order. This is SRN News. The feds continue a crackdown on fraud.
6: Federal authorities carried out arrests in Los Angeles Wednesday, charging three people with allegedly stealing $12 million in aid meant for the homeless. The funds were used to buy real estate, luxury trips, vintage cars, and even open a nightclub. Assistant Attorney General Colin McDonald is head of the National Fraud Enforcement Division.
7: These are fraudsters who allegedly exploited funds that were meant to go to those who needed it most.
6: Prosecutors allege Michael Young with the nonprofit Home at Last created shell companies that allowed him to steal $7.5 million in taxpayer money. Lakia Malone allegedly took bribes from another nonprofit, and Donye Mitchell used award money for personal expenses. I'm Jennifer King.
1: China's Huawei has launched a new chip technology as it challenges leading global companies like NVIDIA. The release highlighting the narrowing gap between China and the U.S. in AI. More details, srnnews.com.
8: It is. I don't hear myself.
9: Oh.
8: For some reason, he turned me off.
9: There you go. 804. Wow. Sorry, Brother Doug.
8: I still don't hear me.
9: You should. You're on.
8: You don't have me on there.
10: How's that?
9: There we go.
10: Sorry. Oh, my goodness. It's 8:05 here on Gospel 90.3's Good Morning Show. My name's Doug Otches.
9: My name's Caleb Parsons.
11: And I'm David Sawyer.
10: Oh, my goodness.
9: Technical difficulties.
11: Yep.
9: Sorry, I'm new to the board.
10: Rookie. That's okay.
9: We're figuring it out.
10: Praise the Lord. Yes, sir. All right. Well, let's get the weather forecast. Man, oh, man, I can see the sun coming through the windows of the old Landmark Tower. It's just a beautiful morning shining through the restore-thon room.
11: Yep. It's a beautiful morning. Yes, it looks like today's going to be a mix of clouds and sun, so then we may get some clouds and thunderstorms in the afternoon. A high of 90 degrees, though, so it's going to be humid and, you know, the air you can wear. And then tonight, cloudy with a low of 74 degrees.
10: There you go.
11: And
10: there
11: for some reason, I can't hear myself that loud either. I don't know. There we go.
9: There we go. I'll turn it up. How about that? Is that better?
11: Yeah.
10: Anywho, what do we got for this day in history, you guys? Man, oh, man, this guy.
11: Let's see here. In 1787, the U.S. Constitution is signed. It says, on September 17th, 1787, 39 delegates signed the Constitution of the United States at the conclusion of the Constitutional Convention in Philadelphia.
10: Nice. Yep. Signed the Constitution. Well, that's good. Better than the guys that signed the Declaration of Independence. You ever hear that story from Paul Harvey, man? Wow. That's rough. Amen. What else you got?
9: All right. 1849, Harriet Tubman and her two brothers escape from slavery in Maryland. The brothers give up and turn back while Tubman makes her way to Philadelphia and becomes a guiding force in the Underground Railroad.
10: Amen. She's the lady who invented the subway, right? The Underground Railroad. Come on, guys. It was funny. Next.
11: Amen. All right. And then let's see here. In 1796, George Washington prepares his farewell address. It's a really good farewell address.
10: Amen. Yep. Amen. Yeah.
11: And his farewell address demonstrates that our country, even from its beginning, was a Christian nation.
10: Yeah.
11: And so,
10: amen.
11: Anybody who says it's not, go back and look at it. Even the Pilgrim's documents. Oh, I mean, Mayflower Compact. It's all there.
10: It's all founded in the Bible.
11: Amen.
10: Guys. Okay, what's next?
9: All right, 1939, Soviet Unions invade Poland. On September 17th, 1939, Soviet Foreign Minister, I'm not going to even attempt that name.
10: There you go, right?
9: Oh, my goodness. Declares that the Polish government has ceased to exist as the USSR exercises.
10: All right. All right, but Poland is still there. So, yeah. And they make good kielbasa. You know, hey, I like kielbasa. I make kielbasa all the time. All right, what else?
11: Well, I think you'll like this one, Brother Doug. In 1976, NASA unveils the Space Shuttle Enterprise.
10: Oh, that was good stuff right there, man. What year was that?
11: 1976.
10: You know, the Space Shuttle program was really cool. To me, when they went to when they went back to this, basically they went back like they call it Artemis now.
11: Oh yeah.
10: But this Artemis, they kind of went back to the Apollo thing. I mean, they had to go down and pick them up out in the ocean and all that kind of stuff. They went backwards. You know, I mean, you got even Elon Musk is landing his rockets back on the ground and stuff like that. And, you know, they're still doing the splashdown and all that kind of stuff.
9: Yeah.
10: That's old technology.
11: Yeah.
10: I don't know why they went backwards when that. And I mean, to me, it seemed like they were going to take the space shuttle and it was going to go to the moon and this and that. And just, I don't know. I'm not that smart. I'm not a rocket scientist. I'm just sitting here making comments on the radio like a moron. So,
9: I was going to say, one of my friends does actually work in NASA, and he actually worked on Artemis too. So, it's pretty cool. But,
11: yeah, that's cool.
10: Yeah.
9: I don't know.
10: But, but he's even going backwards, right?
9: Yeah.
10: No, I'm just messing
9: with
10: you. Praise the Lord. Well, yep. Okay, that it? This day in history?
9: I think so.
11: Well, there was this one. This one, Brother Dave Strickland would probably like. In 1978, Camp David Accords are signed. So Egyptian president and Israeli president, or prime minister, I should say, signed the Camp David Accords at the White House.
9: Amen. I thought you were saying he would like it because it's his name. It was named after him, Camp David.
10: Well, there you go. And today's David's birthday. So yes. 65 years ago, Strickland was born. This day in history. Yes,
11: in the year of our Lord. No.
10: Amen. We want to wish Dave Strickland a happy birthday.
9: Yes, sir.
10: And when he comes on at 11 o'clock today, give him a call and wish him a happy birthday.
11: Amen.
9: All right, well, I guess we get back to music at this point.
10: I think that's probably a good idea. All right. So,
9: Precious Hands by the Kingsmen, right here, right now on Gospel 9.3 FM's
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9: I thought you guys were going to leave me hanging.

Hi, I'm Attorney Dean Brunetti. In Psalms 36, verse 7, we read, "How excellent is thy loving kindness, O God! Therefore, the children of men put their trust under the shadow of thy wings." This week, I made one of my very first trips to the mall in a long time. It was obvious that people want to distance themselves from crowds. We are all looking for safety. That's why today's verse should bring so much comfort to all of us, not just for some, as God declares that all humanity can find shelter in the shadow of his wings. Today, know that without question, the precious love of Christ will never, never, never fail you.

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0: 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So round up the youngins, grab Grandma and Grandpa, and come on down for corn mazes, mini moves, hay rides, cornhole, putt-putt, country shopping, tasty vittles, and a heapin' helpin' of family fun. Need more information? 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That's 352-895-8687. Harvest Holler, where fall fun is just a holler away. Yeehaw! We'll see y'all there.
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1: Beautiful morning, it's gonna be a beautiful day. 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

0: Amen. That was With You All the Time by Harvest.
1: Man, they were kicking it up. That's good stuff. But this is good stuff too, you guys. It's our patriotic time. The time of day when we want to salute all that have served. All who have served.
2: All those who are currently serving.
1: And those future servicemen and women who have signed that dotted line. You know who you are. 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
0: We want to thank you for your commitment to our country.
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3: Salute.
1: Okay, we're going to get this started. Oh, man, this is a good one from the North Valley Preachers Conference. 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

And on the eighth day, God looked down on his planned paradise and said, I need a protector. So God made a service member. God said, I need somebody willing to get up before dawn, hump pack, work all day performing duties, hump pack again, eat chow, then go to foreign lands and stay through countless holidays, birthdays, weddings, graduations, and funerals. So God made a service member. God said, I need somebody willing to set up all night with a wounded brother or sister and watch them die. Then dry their eyes and say, I need to stay focused. I need somebody who can put aside their own needs, give the ultimate sacrifice when duty calls, who can go a solid week without sleep and eat only once a day. Who during wartime and heated battle will selfishly fight countless hours for their country's freedom and then, fainting from battle fatigue, do it all over again. So God made a service member. God said, I need somebody strong enough to watch their fellow service member fall, but yet gentle enough to share what little rations they have with victims of war, who will put aside their own safety for however long it takes to get civilians out of harm's way. So God made a service member. It had to be somebody strong, stable, and fierce, and when it came to their duty, would not sway. Somebody to sweat, hunger, not sleep, ignore pain, and fight and pay, and hold emotions, and stand proud, and take a bullet for their country. Somebody who could bond a family together with the soft, strong bonds of sharing, who would laugh and then sigh and then reply with smiling eyes when their son or daughter says that he or she wants to serve their country just like mom or dad did. So God made a service member.

0: of American leadership in space.
1: This is not a test.
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0: into the law, and thus
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3: powerful gasoline engine,
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0: 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We're Landmark's Voice of Faith, a ministry of the Landmark Baptist Church.
1: Let me hear from Family News. I'm Rusty Pugh. A federal judge referred Philadelphia District Attorney Larry Krasner and his top deputy, Matthew Steigler, to the Department of Justice for possible criminal investigation. Chanley Painter has the latest.
2: The judge writing this quote, "I have thus reluctantly concluded that Philadelphia's highest law enforcement official and one of his top assistants may have violated the law." The judge has also removed Krasner and Steigler from participating in that case, which involves a man named Dennis Johnson, who is seeking to overturn his 2009 second-degree murder conviction. Krasner's office has backed the effort to exonerate Johnson, but according to the prosecutors assigned to the case, it was poorly handled, and Judge Diamond alleges that those staffers were to mislead the court, and then they were threatened with consequences if they did not comply.
1: The Massachusetts woman who got away with killing her three children by claiming insanity has now hired a new attorney who claims the prosecutor can't file charges again after the judge declared a mistrial. Former DOD detainee affairs official Cully Stimson says the Lindsey Clancy case is not a case of double jeopardy.
3: Absolutely not. Weakest argument I've ever heard. This is a PR campaign. Remember, the double jeopardy clause says you can't be tried twice for the same crime by the same sovereign. It doesn't say when you pick a jury of 12 people and 11 are wackos, the prosecution can't prosecute you again. And so this is a PR campaign. There's no there to this. This case was over when they picked those 11 women. It was over. You don't pick nurses, you don't pick doctors, you don't pick psychologists, you don't pick scientists when you're a prosecutor in a case like this. And that this case was over when they picked that jury.
1: As Congress and prominent left-wing figures like Senator Elizabeth Warren debate imposing stricter federal guardrails or pausing advanced development of AI, conservative lawmakers and the Trump administration have strongly pushed back against what they term as AI doomerism. Palantir co-founder Joe Lonsdale says regulation risks stifling innovation in big tech.
4: We had lots of people call me and my friends this weekend. There's a panic going on because they're trying to scare people, because they want people scared, because they want to put new rules in place to capture things. They're trying to use it to push communism, push globalism, and push a lot of regulatory capture, and we're not going to allow it.
1: President Trump disagrees with the Federal Reserve's interest rate hike.
5: While domestic spending is resilient and the job market strong, Federal Reserve Chairman Kevin Warsh says,
6: "The plain fact is that inflation is too high and has been for too long."
5: Inflation was measured at 3.7% in July, well above the Federal Reserve's 2% inflation target. It's the first interest rate hike since 2023 and comes as President Trump is urging far lower interest rates. Writing on social media, rates should be 1% or less, with investment in the country booming. At the White House, Jared Halpern, Fox News.
1: As we have reported on AFN, a Massachusetts family is fighting to reunite with their teenage daughter. She was removed from home by the state after her parents objected to a secret social transition at her public high school. Chris Woodward continues.

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1: AFA General Counsel and radio host Abraham Hamilton III warns that overzealous state agencies are treating parental opposition to gender transition like criminal child abuse.
2: What's happening in states like Massachusetts is that they are using a child abuse standard to do this. So they are treating, like the Kuchkos, for example, their refusal to call their daughter a boy, they are treating that as if the parents are actually physically abusing the child.
1: The 15-year-old was removed from Joseph and Arlene Kutsko's home in 2024 and has reportedly not seen her family in nearly 2 years. Hamilton expects the parents to ultimately prevail in court, but stresses the heavy toll of the legal battle.
2: Yes, I expect this to be corrected legally, ultimately, but at what cost? You know, what kind of daughter will they have back with them? By the time the litigation finishes, she may very well have turned the age of majority. You want to talk about the abuse? The abuse is being imposed upon the child by the state and imposed upon the family by the state.
1: Legal groups are challenging the state's actions, while family advocates urge parents to stay closely connected and vigilant in their children's lives. I'm Chris Woodward.
0: There's more news online at AFN.net. I'm Rusty Pugh.
3: We have a little bit after 9 o'clock here on the Good Morning Show. David, would you like to give us the weather?
4: Yes, it looks like today we have a mix of clouds and sun, and then a stray shower or thunderstorm possible with a high of 89 degrees. Let's get to the sheriff.
5: Yes, sir.
6: You might remember, but you probably don't, so I'm going to remind you. I did a press briefing in 2025 about this dude here who was driving down the road about 1:40 in the morning, and he ran over and killed a 21-year-old girl.
3: Oh, wow.
5: Oh, wow. You got that? Did you hear what I said? Okay. Follow me here a second. Now, here's my 2026 August DUI arrest. I want to point something out.
7: He's circling something on there. There's
6: picture
7: about 100
6: look familiar?
7: Pictures.
6: That's right. Same He's guy. Out on bond. He's wearing a GPS monitor, and we arrested him a year later for DUI again.
7: Once again. Wonderful.
6: Now keep in mind, he just ran over and killed a lady a year earlier and was out on bond waiting on trial. And here's his latest picture. This guy is a menace to society.
7: Wow.
6: He's already killed a 21-year-old girl. Part of his pretrial release said, oh, you can't drink and drive. You can't have any alcohol at all. So when we arrest him for DUI, we take him to the jail. He's belligerent. He looks at the deputies and says, you don't know who I am. You don't know who I am. Like, you know, he's kind of some special deal because he ran over and killed a 21-year-old girl. He refused to take a breathalyzer. He refused the DUI test. He said, well, he had a bad ankle. Is it the ankle that's got the ankle monitor on it from killing the girl?
7: Oh, my goodness.
6: You know, this is the kind of thing that makes you just so angry. You could chew the bark off of oak trees. Well, he's now in jail under no bond. If he's not in jail, he's a danger to society. Y'all have a good day.
7: Amen. Man, oh man, that's just something. How I don't understand how these people just keep getting let out and another DUI and another DUI and one thing after another. It's just crazy.
3: Yeah.
7: Crazy. It's sad, but that's life and that's our justice system, I guess. So, amen. Okay, well, we're going to get the music going. What we got, guys?
3: All right, sing me a song about Jesus by the Inspiration.
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0: feast on the God's table. 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Just put your life
1: beneath the Lord's keeping.
0: Get a portion of His love. And if you want to get a blessing that will set your heart aglow, get a taste of heaven.

0: had a dream, and I confess I hated to awake.
1: He dreamt he was an angel at the great pearly gate.
0: St. Peter said, "Why, hello there, where have you been?"
1: "We've got your mansion ready, so come right in."
2: And then he rang for an angel to let us again.
3: He spread his wings a time or two and learned how to fly.
4: Oh, it's a great, great.

0: had a dream, and I confess I hated to awake.
1: He dreamt he was an angel at the great pearly gate.
0: St. Peter said, "Why, hello there, where have you been?"
2: "We've got your mansion ready, so come right in."
3: And then he rang for an angel to act as a guide.
4: He spread his wings a time or two and learned how to fly.

0: You just heard Settled by the Faithman Quartet.
1: Yes, you did. 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

0: That was Here They Come by the Florida Boys, all right? And that is, we're almost about to close the show, so yep, now we're going to give you that lineup.
1: Yeah, coming up next, we have Christian Womanhood with Mrs. Loretta Walker, and then right after that, at 10 a.m., we have the Family Altar Program with Lester Roloff, and then at 11, we have
0: Brother Dave Strickland. Now, don't forget, folks, we mentioned a little bit ago, okay? Do not forget to call him, okay? When he is here in the studio, make sure you call him and wish him a happy, happy birthday.
1: Amen. Yep, and then at 3:30, we have the Higher Ground Program with Lester, Scott Hester. I wanted to say Lester Roloff, but hey, both good teachers. Amen.
0: They are.
1: And then at 9 p.m., we have
0: Dr. Mickey Carter with the Landmark Hour. The best preaching, as Brother Doug always says. What does he say? North, south, east, west of the Pecos.
1: Amen.
0: He does it way better than I do. But hey, all right, well, let's get to the end of it with the McCameys. Looks like it's going to be one of those days, folks.

0: 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WLVF, Landmark's Voice of Faith.
1: Spreading the light to a lost and dying world. 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Good news verse for today comes from Psalms 34:10. The young lions do lack and suffer hunger, but they that seek the Lord shall not want any good thing. 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
2: In your weather forecast for today, we have sunshine and clouds mixed with a stray shower or thunderstorm possible, a high of 90 degrees, and then tonight, partly cloudy with a low of 74 degrees. 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
3: 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The closer a woman's heart is to the heart of God, the better able she is to thrive in her relationships with others. 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
4: I want to talk to you today about a pain in the neck. Now, I know as soon as you heard that, you thought, I've got some pains in my neck. I know this person, that person, but I'm not talking about people. I'm talking about something that you have, something in your past that you're stuck in. And, you know, I have a limited mobility in some ways with my neck because I had neck surgery in 2010. But like when I'm driving the gospel train, I can't look around as well as I'd like to make sure the kids are sitting down. And it caused me a little bit of pain. But, you know, I know a lot of people that they get stuck. Like, it was a great thing. When our kids were traveling with us, we loved it. We enjoyed it. We had great times together. I felt like I had it made in the shade. But last year, they both decided that it was time for them to go do something different. And so we're happy for them. And it's great. There's no problems. But people act like, don't you miss them? Yeah, I miss them, but I'm not going to stay stuck thinking how good it used to be with them. I'm going to rejoice that God gave us another whole family that's traveling with us and enjoy those people and not be stuck thinking about how it used to be. You know, some people used to have I know a person that used to have a dream job, and that dream job was taken away from them and they got stuck. They talked about it for years, what they used to get to do. You know, I know a lady in her 70s that every time you talk to her, she talks about the past. It's like she has no present. And I'm thinking, you're stuck in your past, aren't you? I know another lady, you know, now I've never lost, a really close loved one, like a child or a spouse. So I don't think it's almost, I don't even know if it's fair that I even talk about this, but I do know a couple ladies that have had a great loss like this. And they aren't stuck just continuing to think about what it was like when they had that person. They said they have a time each day that they set aside, and they think about that person, and they might grieve a little bit that that person's not there, but then they get up, and when they're with other people, they're there. See, you get stuck, and that, I believe, causes you a pain in the neck. Philippians 4:6-8 says, be careful for nothing, but in everything, by prayer and supplication with thanksgiving, let your request be made known unto God, and the peace of God, which passeth all understanding, shall keep your hearts and minds through Christ Jesus. Finally, brethren, whatsoever things are true, whatsoever things are honest, whatsoever things are just, whatsoever things are pure, whatsoever things are lovely, whatsoever things are of good report, if there be any virtue and if there be any praise, think on these things. You know, careful means full of care, consumed by,

0: care over a problem or trial. And maybe you still have that pain in the neck because you just keep mulling over that situation that you've lost. I'm just encouraging you. Get over it. Get rid of that pain in the neck and live in today. Rejoice in what you have today. I got to just think about what I have today and find ways to rejoice about what he's got going on in my life. You know, those of you out there that are older and you don't get to do what you used to do, you know what? You still are have a purpose. You can pray for us. I have got a host of older people that pray for me. And can I tell you, I have such peace and joy because I know I've got friends that care about me. And you can still have something like that that you do for good and for God. Don't worry about what you used to do. I used to sew. I used to bake. I used to get to do this in church, be a Sunday school teacher. I used to sing in the choir, but right now you can't. Don't keep that pain in the neck. Rejoice in what you get to do, and don't get stuck in the past. Rejoice in the Lord always, and again I say rejoice.
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1: American Family News, I'm Rusty Pugh. In a unanimous decision, the Fed deciding to raise interest rates by a quarter point, marking the first hike in about 3 years. Here's what the president had to say about it.
2: I'm relying on Kevin, but he's got, you know, a very tough board. He's got a board that was put there by a lot of other people, and the interest rates are too high. They're not appropriate.
3: Now we're the hottest country anywhere in the world. We're all that anybody talks about. The only problem we have is that interest rates are artificially high. Interest rates in the United States should be 1% or less.
1: Economist Scott Linsicum with the Cato Institute talks about how soon American consumers will feel the effects.
4: Maybe a smidge they'll notice in things like credit cards or future auto loans, home equity lines of credit. All those things that actually do track the Fed funds rate should be updated relatively quickly. So, you know, within the next couple of weeks, the next time your bill is due.
1: AI has been dominating the talk on Capitol Hill and is pushing lawmakers to reach across the aisle to get something done, but a solution remains elusive. Yesterday, Senator Bernie Sanders held a briefing on AI with industry experts, and one of those panelists, Dr. Jeffrey Hinton, says lawmakers have perhaps a year to rein in AI.
5: It's something like a little Chernobyl, this Hugging Face accident, where a lot of AIs escaped the bans that were put on them. These were rogue agents. And what's happening is the big companies are developing AI as fast as possible. They're in a race to develop the most intelligent AI. And we're developing a new kind of being.
1: The Justice Department's fraud crackdown expanding this week with major busts in Los Angeles, San Diego, Missouri, and Massachusetts. Assistant Attorney General of the Fraud Enforcement Division, Colin McDonnell.
6: That era of taxpayer devastation and demoralization is over. President Trump and Vice President Vance have assembled a whole of government team of public servants resolved to protect the financial integrity of the United States and ensure that taxpayer-funded programs serve the people they are meant to help.
1: A conservative columnist says Democrats continue to demonstrate that they have no shame with their detestable conduct. Chad Groening has more.
7: Robert Nye is a columnist for the Washington Times. His latest column is entitled, "The Appearance of Shamelessness Begins with Lack of a Conscience."
8: We've seen a lot of chutzpah. Definition of chutzpah is the orphan who throws himself on the mercy of the court after he's killed his parents and says, "He's an orphan, give me mercy." It's shameless.
7: Knight cited several examples, including the one juror who refused to go along with the 11 others in the Lindsey Clancy murder trial.
8: One juror held out and said, "Well, sorry, I don't have reasonable doubt that she's guilty by reason of insanity, so I can't in good conscience go along with this." And now he's being attacked, he's being doxxed. The left is trying to get him attacked, apparently. It's a shameless fit of vengeance upon the one guy who seemed to have the conscience to do the right thing in this trial.
7: And Knight says there is Texas Democrat Senate candidate James Tallarico,
8: who has said, "I'm a Christian," but he's also said he hated Christianity at one point. He has said there are six genders. He said God is non-binary. He's trying to deny all these things or change his mind on them because he realizes the average Texan is not going to go along with distortion of scripture and this pretend Christianity that this man is pushing. But he does it without any shame whatsoever.
7: Knight says it would be a shame if Texas voters do not receive soundingly end Mr. Tallarico's political career in November. I'm Chad Groening.
1: And finally, doctors are more accurately diagnosing breast cancer, according to a new study.
9: A new study finds overdiagnosis in breast cancer screenings is much less common than once thought. Researchers say fewer than 5% of cancers detected during screening would not have harmed a woman's health during her life. Earlier estimates put overdiagnosis at 30 to 50% of cases detected by screenings. The study team combined and analyzed data from 8 prominent clinical trials of mammography and breast cancer screening and compared those clinical trial results against long-term data from Denmark. That study appears in the Journal of the National Cancer Institute. I'm Lisa Brady with Fox on Health.
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1: One sat alone beside the highway begging. His eyes were blind, the light he could not see. He

I want to bring a message today from the 90 and 91st Psalm. Now, these two Psalms are just sweet hiding places for God's people. Now, I realize that we're in the shadow of 2,000 or more men that have missed the way. And because they didn't find a hiding place, Uncle Sam built a hiding place for them and put them around walls in hard places. And dear friend, I'm glad that by the grace of God, I'm able to be outside today. And yet I'm conscious of the fact that there's not a man in the federal penitentiary, just a block or two from here, that has ever done anything that it would not be possible for me to do. I believe I'm capable of committing any crime that's ever been committed. These men, and I've spoken to them many times, these men are made out of the same kind of dirt that I'm made out of. They have the same likes and dislikes, I mean, because they live in the flesh. And I have a fleshly body, but I'm just as convinced as I'm standing here that Christ is all they need. I mean, no more, no less than just Christ. He can take the worst prisoner. I'm thinking of one now that had killed seven men. I mean, seven men. Two on the outside, and then he didn't get enough, looked like, of bloodshed, and he killed five more when he got inside. And yet, as I've announced on another service and gave an experience about this man, he's preaching the gospel today outside. Outside. After he'd killed seven people, stayed in solitary one cell for 14 years, the Lord slipped the word of God to him. And the word of God got inside that old criminal and took out that old murdering heart and put him in a brand new heart. And now he's telling the sweet story of Christ across the country. That's right. Well, now listen. What God has done for him, he can do for everyone if they put their trust in him. And I wonder, as I stand here with my mind crossing those old walls just a few blocks from here, you reckon how many people are there because some Christian didn't do his best? How many are there because some church did not keep its light burning? How many are there because some mother and some daddy would not have family altar, would not read the Word of God with those children? I don't believe anybody plans to be a criminal. I don't believe anybody plans to be a sinner. You don't have to plan to be a sinner. You're born that way. Fact is, you have to make some plans not to be a sinner and to come to Christ. Now you have your Bible. Let's look, please, and we'll not preach long in this message, but we want to give you some things concerning our hiding place. Lord, verse 1, chapter 90. Lord, thou hast been our dwelling place in all generations. Now that means there never has been but one dwelling place. There's never been but one hiding place. We don't have a new God. We don't have a new way. We just have an old way. Remember the old song we used to sing, there's an old, old way by an old, old cross, and its way is narrow and straight. But it leads up home to the great white throne where the saints in glory wait. And that's it. And that's the

only road I know of that's going to take me home. I don't ever be tied on to anything that the devil's not against. And if you're living in this world without conflict, you're lined up solid with the devil. Put her down! The devil is going to oppose anything that's of God. So he said, Lord, thou's been our dwelling place in all generations. Before the mountains were brought forth, or ever thou hadst formed the earth and the world, even from everlasting to everlasting. You want to know how old God is? That's it. That's how old God is. He goes from everlasting to everlasting. Now, I didn't start out as soon as God, but I'm going to live as long as God. Isn't that a thought for you? Can you imagine? Because, you see, he was everlasting before I ever got started. So he got a head start on me. But he gave me everlasting life because that's the only kind he's got. If you got your life from the Lord, brother, you got everlasting life. And that's reading the writer said, I know that whatsoever the Lord doeth, it shall be forever. That's reading he said, for God so loved the world that he gave his only begotten son, that whosoever believeth in him should not perish but have everlasting life. That's the kind of God. I tell you, it's wonderful to know that salvation is not a foot race between man and the devil. Because I tell you, I may be pretty fast and I may run a mile every day, but I'll guarantee you one thing, I can't outrun the devil. But I know one thing, I don't have to outrun him. I can just by faith turn Jesus loose on him and he'll take care of him. And I mean that. And I'll guarantee you one thing, he's the only one that can defeat him. Nobody else out here, people say, well, I think I'll just whip the devil. You won't whip nothing unless the Lord gives you power, see? I mean, it's Jesus, it's Christ in you, the hope of glory. And so he said, from everlasting to everlasting, thou art God. Dear friends, it's talk about God dying. Talk about God. We don't need God anymore, and God's obsolete. And there was a time when God was, but not anymore. And we don't even need God. Listen, anybody talks like that, you talk about blind. Can you imagine? The world was never so close to complete destruction as it is right now. There was never such wholesale violence and murder and sin and brokenness and shattered hopes as now. And then some of the stupid religious idiots have said, no need for God anymore. Man has gotten smart enough now to take care of himself, and he's finally got smart enough to kill himself. That's exactly how smart man is today. But I'm glad God's God. I want to give you two thoughts. Number one, there never was a time when God was not, and when God wasn't God. Now you remember that. I mean, before the sun, with all of its majestic light, and before thousands of, did you know that hundreds and hundreds and even thousands of miles away from the sun, great flames of fire are leaping just as strong as they did when he put out his central heating unit. That's right. Man thought he made the first central heating unit. Why, brother, you ought to be ashamed to be that ignorant. God made a central heating unit. It heats the whole world. I'll guarantee if God were to just cut off his fire in the sun, every last one was freeze to death in a little while. You couldn't raise one cucumber. And yet people say we don't need God. We better keep God around a while, brother. Yes. And brother, when God plays out, I don't want to be around, I'll tell you that. Amen. But listen, God's not going to play out until everlasting to everlasting plays out. And when forever is over, I'll be over. He said, I had forever life. I've got eternal life. When eternity plays out, then I'm going to play out. Dear friends, these little old watches, this little stopwatch, it'll stop one of these days. That's right. It won't ever start no more either. And this Accutron deal, I tell you, it won't, Mr. Bullivant, he won't sell me no more watches when eternity starts. I'll be on time everywhere because there won't be no time. Just be eternity. Hey, have you ever thought about that? I mean, just think what we're heading toward. I woke up this morning thinking about flying. You know, I do a lot of flying, and I've got some to do yet. I mean, the Lord willing. And a lot of travels, thousands of miles ahead, just the next few days and weeks, and into old Texas and Kansas and Florida and Virginia and all.

0: once in a while, you get in trouble. I've gotten in trouble a lot of times in the air, and it's serious trouble. You know, I think about every once in a while they give a weather report and said, talk about serious clouds. Well, I've run into some awful serious clouds. I mean, they're not the kind of serious they's talking about. But I've called up approach control or radar, terminal radar, and they'd ask you some questions. You know what they ask you? They'd say, what's your heading? Where are you heading anyhow? I'm going to preach a sermon on this one day. I'd like to know where you head. I don't care much about where you've been. I want to know where you're heading. And then another question they ask is, what's your altitude? I mean, how high are you off of the ground? What are they doing? They're going to try to protect me. I wonder if God's not asking this morning, you better check your altitude. You could crash any time. You know it? I mean, if you get too close to the earth, you're going to crash. And if you get too close to the filth of this old world, you're going to have a head-on collision. And then they ask me sometimes this, what are your intentions? I mean, what do you intend to do? And I'd say, well, my intentions are to get somewhere and get on the ground. And they said, all right. And then another question they'll ask you is this, are you efficient enough to do what we tell you to do? In other words, can you look at your panel and see those instruments, and if we tell you to fly 126 degrees, then are you able to do it? If we tell you to turn 90 degrees to the left, can you do it? Now, the question is, are you willing and are you able? They said, if you are, we'll bring you in. Now, dear friends, I've got a question to ask you this morning. In this storm-tossed generation, when violence covers the face of the earth, rivers out of bank, drought. It'd been so dry there wasn't a sprig of grass that would grow for nearly 6 months. And now then water everywhere, washing houses away, and people have died and little children are hungry. Dear friends, everything's out of kilter in this country because man's out of kilter. And when man gets a wrong relationship to God, everything goes out of joint like a jointed snake. And it's not the ground, and it's not the sun, and it's not the stars or the moon, and it's not the weather, it's man. Man's guilty of sin. And until man gets right with the Lord, things are never going to settle down. Man's attitude is wrong. Man's relationship is wrong. And listen, I'm going to make another statement, and this is the reason that everything's fixed like it is. The fellowship of God's people is wrong. The fellowship is bad between people and God, and between the people and the churches, and between denominations. There's hatred and bigotry and misunderstanding, and because we all got out of kilter with God, then we don't love one another. That's the reason these men are branded hopeless in the penitentiary. Practically nobody on earth would want to hire one of them if he got out this morning. Nobody would trust them because we do not have anything to offer them in the way of a real born-again, spirit-filled, wonderful deliverance that comes from the Lord. All right? Let's read on. He said, before the mountains were brought forth, or ever thou hadst formed the earth and the world, even from everlasting to everlasting, thou art God. Verse 8, thou set our iniquities before thee, our secret sins in the light of thy countenance. Think about that. How many secret sins do you have? What are your secret sins today? Oh, you'd say, well, I sure wouldn't tell you. Well, I'll tell you one thing, dear friend. I don't need to know them, and I wouldn't want to know them. Fact is, I've already had too many secret sins told me anyhow. I think sometimes it's not healthy and not good. That's the reason you'd not catch me laying on the couch telling all my secret sins to some psychiatrist. I've already told them to my best friend. His name's Jesus. And I know he won't tell nobody. And I really believe if we'd come clean with God and go lay on our face before God instead of a couch before man and let Jesus know all of our secret sins and say, Lord, I want you to forgive me and cleanse me, I believe he'd shock the devil out of us, don't you?
1: Amen.
0: And that's the shock treatment we need today. I remember, listen, I tell you, this week, the Lord's permitted me to give the shock treatment to a bunch of people. And they told me, they came to me and said, Brother Olaf, I'm giving up. I mean, the Lord has reminded me of my sin. I've turned my back on it. It's gone. Man came to me last night.

And said, I said, how are you? He said, I'm a lot better than I was when I came. Wasn't that good? Well, I said, praise the Lord. And he looked it too. He was happy. See, the Lord did something to him. See, blessed his life and his soul. And he went away rejoicing in the Lord. Well, he said, he set my secret sins in the light of thy countenance. He said, verse 10, the days of our years are 80 years, and if by reason of strength they be 80 years, yet is there strength, labor, and sorrow, for it's soon cut off, and we fly away. We're flying out of here. We're going to catch a plane, a spiritual plane out of here. And dear friends, here's the truth. Your plane is going to carry you below, or it's going to carry you above. Now, I'm going to heaven when I leave here. And people that are not saved are going to go to hell when they leave this old world. Now then, I want you to notice verse 14. Oh, satisfy us early with thy mercy, that we may rejoice and be glad all our days. You know what that means, daddies and mothers? It means that we are to receive the mercy of Christ early and then not waste any of our days. Notice, he said, satisfy us early with thy mercy. And nobody's ever satisfied down here until they receive the mercy of the Lord. Then what happens? Why, that we may rejoice and be glad all our days. That means on Monday. That means every day in the week. We're glad all our days. Wouldn't that change this world up if everybody was glad every day in the week? No fretting, no chafing. He said, make us glad. And then he said, verse 17, let the beauty of the Lord our God be upon us. Now let's skip to the 91st chapter. Look at these wonderful verses. He that dwelleth in the secret place of the Most High shall abide under the shadow of the Almighty. Now may I remind you that that's the only place there is to hide. He said, he that dwelleth where? In the secret place. Now I'm going to make it as practical as I believe I can on this beautiful Lord's Day morning. Do you have a secret place? I'm asking you a question. Down you are. You don't have to raise a hand or stand up or walk down the aisle. I want to know, do you have a secret place where you go and meet with the Lord? Do you hide away with Jesus? Listen, I believe that every day, every Christian ought to have a secret place where he goes, talks to the Lord. He that dwelleth in the secret place. Now, I know he means more than that. I know that now the secret place really is Jesus. Isn't it strange that it's still a secret? Isn't that tragic? That Jesus is a secret. The average person doesn't know beans about Jesus. Did you know that this Bible is a secret book? It's a book of secrets. Why? Because man hadn't tried to find them. Now, I've got good news for you. The Holy Spirit knows all of God's secrets. Think about that. I've got a way of finding out all of God's secrets that he wants me to know. Now, no doubt he's got some secrets that he's going to reserve for eternity. And I'll get those later. But the Holy Spirit came into me and told me, he said, listen here, I know all the secrets that you need to know. I said, really? Doesn't it make you raise your eyebrows when somebody said, would you like to know a secret? I don't know why it'd be a secret to tell everybody. But the Holy Spirit says, I know the secret. Now, listen, you won't have any trouble finding out God's secrets if you dwell in the secret place. That's where he didn't say, I visit over there. He said, I've moved in. I've unpacked my suitcase. I'm not even in an Airstream trailer traveling across. I mean, I've moved into the secret place. I dwell there. He that dwelleth in the secret place of the Most... there it is. The secret place of the Most High. Well, I'd rather be there than to live in the White House. Really? I mean, I don't mean to criticize at all. I've never been to the White House, but I'd rather live in the lighthouse than the White House. I mean, by that, I want the light in my house, don't you? Amen. And he that dwelleth in the secret place shall abide in the shadow of the Almighty. Now, what are you going to say? Well, he said, let me say it. Well, I'll say of the Lord, he's my refuge. He's my refuge. Storm or no storm, he's my refuge. Ms. Roloff and I were talking on the phone. And she's kindly ridden out the storm, you know, in our little house out at 429 Naples. She decided not to go anywhere, to stay there. She said, she sent our little daughter home with her husband, flew down and got her, and Pam and the children, and said, I just decided I'll stay here and keep the buckets under the leaks. And so she did, but she and I were talking on the phone the other night, and she said, honey,

0: They talk about going, the planes, you see, the reconnaissance planes or whatever they call them, they flew into the storm at 10 o'clock at night, right in the middle of it, right in the middle of it. They flew into the storm. I mean, it was 150 to 70 miles an hour, and they flew into that kind of swirling, swishing, powerful wind, see? But said when they get into the center of the storm, there's a great calm. There's a great calm. Said they go inside the storm, and the old plane levels off. She's pitching and bucking and rearing, and all those old instruments are kicking upside one down the other. And in a minute, they ride into the calm all around. They can look out, and there's storms everywhere. Those old winds and that wind, listen, is blowing, and even some hailstones were falling in this hurricane and in connection with it, and 15 to 50 cyclones were in the skirts of old wicked bug-eyed Beulah. Boy, listen, she was throwing out cyclones like my mama used to throw out seed to the chicken when she's fixing to catch one and kill him, huh? Reach in her apron pockets, you know, and throw out corn, you know. Chicken, chicken, chicken, chicken. No old chicken didn't have no better sense than to come. First thing you know, one had lost his head. Jumping all over the yard, and my mama's gone on to get the tea kettle. Amen? Well, some of you up-to-date city slickers don't know what I'm talking about. But I can admit, and that's the way old Beulah was doing. She's reaching in that little bony, devilish hand and throwing out cyclones. Throwing out the cyclone funnels every which way. 15 or 20 in one day. Ah, listen, dear friends. You better get right with God and find your hiding place.
1: Amen.
0: And from here to the end, you're going to need a hiding place more than you've ever needed it. And I know where it is. It's in Jesus.
1: Amen.
0: It's in Jesus. You Sunday morning church members that come in here, you're going to need a Monday night hiding place. And you're going to need a Saturday morning hiding place. And you're going to need a Sunday night hiding place. And so he said, he that dwelleth in the secret place, why, he said, have found me a refuge, my fortress, my God, in him will I trust. I was up in Kingston, Tennessee, and heard that couple saying, my Lord, my God, oh, brother. That thrilled me. I tell you, that man and his wife, red-headed wife, both of them had big old hog-calling voices. You could hear them a country mile, and they sang there about Thomas, you know, when he showed up, and he saw Jesus in the nail-pointed hand and hollered, my Lord and my God. And they said, you know, I wasn't there when Thomas met the Savior. I didn't feel the nail print, but by faith I can holler, my Lord and my God today. I can too. Oh, the old psalmist said, I call him my God. Yeah, in him will I trust. In him will I trust. Oh, he said, surely. Surely. Brother, we can be sure about it. He'll deliver thee from the snare of the fowler and from the noisome pestilence. He shall cover thee with his feathers, and under his wings thou shalt trust. Oh, his truth shall be thy shield and buckler. Now, that got me last night when I got to that. His truth. His truth will be my shield and buckler. Oh, this old book is so unlimited, inexhaustible, incomparable, and indestructible. Praise God. Every time I read it, I see something else. And he said, his truth shall be thy shield and buckler. Shield? You know what a shield is? You know what a windshield is? Windshield's up ahead of you, isn't it? What's it supposed to do? Keep out the rocks and the wind. Keep out the storms and the snow. Isn't that right? Listen, flying along in that plane one day, when I had that old 180, I was flying along, everything is peaceful. All of a sudden, I run into a buzzard. Brother, you're going 160, 70 miles an hour, and you hit one of them old black, red-headed buzzards. You done, why, it's like running into a mountain nearly. Why, if he hadn't hit that center section in the middle of that old thing, why, he'd have been in my lap. Why, he tore everything loose. I mean, tore the radio gear loose on the outside. And listen, it sounded like I'd had a wreck. I ran into him. But I had a shield. My dear friends, if it wasn't for Jesus, I'd be running into buzzards all the time. Amen?
2: The strangers to God, his grace and his love, were gathered by blue Galilee.
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0: Earth, but God that giveth the increase. 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
2: In your weather forecast for today, we have sunshine and clouds mixed with a stray shower or thunderstorm possible, a high of 90 degrees, and then tonight, partly cloudy with a low of 74 degrees. 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
1: 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Almost

0: how much to pew.
1: President Trump responding to the growing partnership between the EU and Canada. Stephanie Bennett reporting from London.
2: President Donald Trump has threatened to cut trade with the European Union if it pursues a proposal to make Canada its first associate member. President Trump said it could be viewed as a hostile act, and he may add further tariffs onto Europe. Canadian Prime Minister Mark Carney acknowledged the associate membership remains to be defined, but outlined what he was aiming for, including a deeper integration across trade, defense, critical minerals, artificial intelligence, energy, space, research, and financial services to make both sides less vulnerable to economic and geopolitical pressure. The associate membership will be discussed in more detail next month at a Canada-EU summit in Montreal. In London, Stephanie Bennett, Fox News.
1: Lawmakers on Capitol Hill are embroiled in a debate over how best to regulate the development of artificial intelligence, if at all. Louisiana Senator John Kennedy discussed proposed legislation that would mandate a kill switch on AI systems in order to prevent the technology from escaping human control.
3: I proposed a bill last night that was pretty simple. It just said all these AI companies have to have kill switches on their models so they can shut them down immediately. I wouldn't put the government in charge of the kill switch. They would be in charge of the kill switch.
1: With the midterms rapidly approaching, a key voting bloc could swing the balance of power. White mainline Protestant Christians. A new analysis finds that this group has been more politically divided as opposed to white evangelicals, who mostly side with the GOP. It's a slight change from 2024, when nearly 60% of white Protestants voted for Donald Trump, compared to 40% who voted for Kamala Harris. Senior pastor at First Baptist Church Dallas, Dr. Robert Jeffress, talks about what is causing this divide.
4: Well, first of all, if Democrats win in November, and they could win in November, it's not going to be because of the influence of mainline Protestants. I mean, simply put, mainline Protestants are just about extinct in America today. Now, to be fair, I mean, church attendance overall has been declining for the last 25 years. But in mainline churches, it's been dropping like a rock. Protestants are running to the exits. They're tired of the woke theology instead of biblical content coming from their pulpits. And you see that in the fact that only 10% of Americans identify as mainline Protestants, compared to evangelicals, which claim about 30% of the American population. In the final analysis, mainline Protestants make a lot of political noise, but they wield very little influence.
1: A new national study from AFA Action and iVoter Guide finds that many Americans don't make it to the bottom half of their ballots when they cast their votes, where the less famous but just as important candidates appear.
5: The Down Ballot Report was compiled by pollster George Barna and finds that 85% of likely voters actually make it to the polls, but only 55% say they vote down ballot. iVoter Guide's Heather Hefner says they just aren't familiar with the candidates that live at the bottom of a ballot.
6: What we found is that the voters are going quiet down ballot. It's not an apathy problem. You know, it's not that they don't care. It's an information problem.
5: But she says those are the candidates that affect our everyday lives. School board members, city council members, mayors, sheriffs, and the like.
6: Those are the places where it affects our family. It affects our children. It affects our communities.
5: The report finds that by far the most common reason people skip down ballot races is that they don't have enough information about the candidates.
6: They said that you know, if they had a trusted voter guide, a trusted resource, they would be more likely to vote down ballot.
5: Hefner says that just happens to be the reason iVoter Guide exists.
6: We make it very simple. They type in their address and they're given a personalized resource on the candidates and the issues that they're going to be voting on.
5: To start, go to iVoterGuide.com. AFA Action and iVoter Guide are part of the American Family Association. I'm Steve Jordahl.
1: U.S. stocks are jumping and clawing back most of their losses for the week. Falling oil prices and easing pressure from the bond market today are helping Wall Street reverse many of its moves from the prior day when the Fed hiked its main interest rate for the first time in 3 years. For American Family News, I'm Rustin Pugh.

Welcome to the Daily Manna Show here on Gospel 90.3 FM. I'm your host, Dave Strickland, and you just heard Coming Dine by the Isaacs. And I do hope you're ready to dine because we are going to serve you up some of that gospel manna from heaven. That's right, some of that food for your soul. We always give you some Southern gospel, some bluegrass, and some hymns. And then we let the menu be contributed to by you guys. You guys call and text me requests, and if it's in our library, we'll put it on the radio for you happily with a smile. Well, today is Happy Medicare Day for me. I'm officially 65 years old and qualified for Medicare now. So yeah, I'm a Geritol boy, Geritol Dave. That's my nickname. Let's go ahead and look at that weather report. Man, I'll tell you what, this may not be a cold front, but it sure is a cool front. It's only 86 degrees today to start my show, and they're only saying the high's going to be around 90 with a nice east-northeast breeze at 10 to 20 miles an hour, only about a 20-25% chance of showers today. And tonight, same thing, only about a 20% chance of showers with a low of a nippy 74. I'll take that over 78 any day. And then tomorrow, continuing on, looks like fairly sunny, only about a 20-25% chance of rain again tomorrow, again with the high only near 90. I'll tell you what, folks, that sounds like fall to me. I know it's a false fall because we're going to see some 90 plus here. I know. But I'll tell you, I'll take it. I even got in the pool. We had go to the pool most mornings and work out and then go to the gym if I have time. And I got in the pool this morning. We had that good rain yesterday. And, you know, sometimes that pool feels like a sauna with our, you know, but I'll tell you what, it felt pretty cool this morning. It felt refreshing. Praise the Lord. I've already seen a few texts for happy birthday. Thank y'all very much. I appreciate it. I really do. And, let's just go on and have another great day here on the Daily Manna Show. 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We got Gospel 90.3, Spanish Radio Landmark, and Bible Scouts Radio. 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Well, let's get on to the request time. Here's your numbers. 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Well, this sounds like a good start, good song to get the show started with. It's by Masters 5, what we're all looking forward to, First Day in Heaven.

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0: St. Peter said, "Why, hello there, where have you been?"
1: "We've got your mansion ready, so come right in."
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0: I had a dream, and I confess I hated to awake.
1: He dreamt he was an angel at the great pearly gate.
0: St. Peter said, "Why, hello there, where have you been?"
1: "We've got your mansion ready, so come right in."
2: And then he rang for an angel to act as a guide.
3: He spread his wings a time or two and learned how to fly.

Amen. That was a little bit of heaven and a little bit of heaven in every gospel song. And that was by the Isaacs. 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Glad you're listening in. And we do love your song request. 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If we have it, we will play it. All right, next up, we got the Inspirations with another chance for God to move.

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0: The Fed's key rate to a target range of 3.75 to 4%. The rate hike is an attempt to rein in inflation that has remained stubbornly high. Energy prices remain elevated, $4.43 per gallon. That's AAA's current national average for regular gas. Diesel fuel is up to $6.39. Brent crude, the international standard, fell 2.2% at $103.48 per barrel. It remains well above where it was in late February before the war in Iran began. Benchmark U.S. crude declined 1.7% to $100.65 per barrel. Wall Street's benchmarks are down. For the Wall Street Business Report, I'm Rich Thomason.
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2: We've got 12:04 here on the Daily Manna Show. Good afternoon, everybody. Thank all y'all that have wished me happy birthday today or happy Medicare Day because I qualify for Medicare now. I've been waiting for that for a little while, but praise the Lord. Thank you all very much. Well, let's go ahead and look at that weather. It's currently 87 degrees here in Haines City, Florida. We go, we got a 20-25% chance of rain today, high around 90 tonight, only about a 20% chance of rain, low of 74, and tomorrow about a 25% chance of rain, once again with the high around 90. So a lot milder weather here than what we've had here lately. We've been having a lot of boom and a lot of downpours. Matter of fact, my yard's awful soggy. It'd be great if we had a few days without rain, I think. I'm not going to complain if we get it, but I'll be happy if we don't. All right, let me go ahead and give you folks that good news verse of the day. It's found in Psalm 34 and verse 10. The young lions do lack and suffer hunger, but they that seek the Lord shall not want any good thing. That Psalm chapter 34 and verse 10 are good news verse of the day. Well, I got a few more song requests that you guys gave me lined up. But before I play y'all's, I got one song of my own, one of my favorites I'm going to treat myself with. So let's get it going here. Before I do, let me give you the numbers. If you have a song or two you'd like to hear, you can call me at 863-422-9583. Or you can text me at 863-420-5085. Would love to hear from you. Well, here we go. Here's my song, and then I'll get y'all right behind it. Holy Spirit Come by Sold Out Quartet.

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0: A minister had just closed a revival in a huge Midwestern city. Stepped on the train on his way home and found himself seated beside a young man. For nothing better to do, he just tried to start up a conversation, just something about the weather, just to kind of help the time as they traveled. And he noticed that he didn't receive an answer. He turned to the young man and he saw the tears streaming down his cheeks. He told him, "Son, I'm a minister. I'm a preacher. I'll be glad to help you any way I can." And the young man, through his tears, proceeded to tell this story. He said, "Preacher, 2 years ago, I got so mean at home that my mom and dad couldn't do anything with me. Wasn't anything but a source of embarrassment to them. Things got so bad that I even went so far as to hit my father one day with my fist. He told me then, 'Son, I hate to do it. It's going to break your mama's heart. And I'm going to have to ask you to leave this house. Just get away. We don't want to see you anymore.' Preacher, I wandered all over this country for the past 2 years. Then about 3 weeks ago, I gave my heart and life to Jesus. Told Mom and Dad what had happened. Told them I'd be on this old train. Told them I was coming home. The preacher said, 'Son,' said, 'that's all well and good, but how do you know you're going to be welcome? How do you know everything's forgiven?' He said, 'Preacher, I told Dad in the letter that if everything was all right and they could forgive me of all the pain I caused him, for him to hang a little white rag right on the top of that apple tree. I could see it from this old train, and I'd know it'd be all right for me to come home. Preacher, would you look out there and tell me what you see? I want to go home so bad, and I'm so sorry for all the heartache I caused. Would you look and see if you see one little white rag in the top of that tree?' Well, the old preacher, not knowing what to expect, not knowing the circumstances, dusted the window of that old train off and looked out. Turned around, had a big smile on his face. He said, 'Son, you can relax.' He said, 'That apple tree's in full blossom. I never saw so many white rags tied on anything in all of my life. That's not all. Standing out there under the apple tree, there's Mom and Dad waving a big white bed sheet, saying, "Come on home, son. Welcome home." And you know, that's just like God. No matter how far in sin we've sunk, no matter how we've wasted our lives, all we have to do is say, 'Forgive me of my sin. I want to live for you.' And you know, He'll welcome each and every one of us home."
1: I once was lost in sin, but Jesus took me in. And then a little light from heaven filled my soul.
2: Filled my soul.
1: It bathed my heart in love and wrote my name above. And just a little talk with Jesus

But Jesus is a friend who watches day and night. I go to him in prayer. He knows my every care. And just a little talk with Jesus makes it right.

0: Excuse me, is this where you catch the bus to the airport?
1: Yes, it is. It should be here in about 20 minutes.
0: Great! We're going on vacation.
2: Harold, are we supposed to sit on these cement things? They're not very comfortable.
0: Oh, you're right. Hey, there's a furniture store across the street. I'll buy some lounge chairs.
2: Oh, see if they have a water dispenser? One with an ice maker.
0: Oh, I'll just get a fancy refrigerator. Do you think they'll take traveler's checks?
2: I'm sure they will.
1: So, you're going on vacation?
2: Yes, we've been saving up for this trip for years. Harold, haven't you gone yet?
0: I'm looking for an electrical outlet. I was thinking a big screen television would be nice.
1: Why are you doing this?
0: Doing what?
1: Spending all your vacation money on stuff you have to leave at the bus stop.
2: Well, we may not be here long, but we might as well be comfortable.
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0: Hello, neighbor. You're tuned in to the Westwood Gospel Time. From the Westwood Missionary Baptist Church in Winter Haven, Florida, here's the senior pastor, Dr. Walt Lanier, taking the Bible as it is to people as they are.
1: If any man in Christ, he's a new creature. Old things are passed away. Behold, all things are becoming new. Okay? You're coming, Romans chapter 12, verses 1 and 2. Be not conformed to this world, but be transformed by the renewing of your mind. Your mind that is saved every day. Hopefully, we're becoming more like Christ every day. That should be our prayer. Talking about Ephesians, let me read Ephesians chapter 4. You can look at this with me. Ephesians chapter number 4, verses 20 through 24. I told you, Ephesians has talked so much about salvation, not just past and present. It also talks about it in the future. Anyway, let's Ephesians 4, 20 through 24. But ye have not so learned Christ, if so be that you've heard him and have been taught by him, as the truth is in Jesus, that ye put off concerning the former conversation the old man, which is corrupt according to deceitful lust, and be renewed in the spirit of your mind, that you put on the new man, which after God is created in righteousness and true holiness. So becoming more like Christ, okay? That our mind is becoming conformed to the image of Christ, God's dear Son. So it's proper to say, I have been saved. That's my spirit. It's also true, I am being saved day by day. My soul, I'm becoming more like him, hopefully. And then we have what's called, I will be saved. That is our body. So we have our spirit has been saved, our mind is being saved, and then one day our body will be saved. And all God's people said, amen. The word saved literally means delivered. In simplest terms, it means to be delivered. Our body right now has a lot of problems. Can God's people say amen? Yeah. I just went to the doctor this week. What day was it? Wednesday. I was scoped. That's the key word. I had cancer. He scoped me and I'm clear. And it went into the bladder and it looks like a baby's behind in there. Nice and smooth and really nice. And he was a real nice doctor. And a new doctor. This is my third doctor for the same problem. Y'all have that problem? Anyway. Then the next day I went to get a contrast. Where, you know what I'm talking about, the with and without the contrast, and I'll find out here in a week or so the results of that. But I'm saying, there's some issues. I have a little bit of hearing problems. Did you say, we were at the ladies' meeting yesterday, and we were in that fellowship hall, and I can't hear worth a lick in a group where, any of y'all have that same problem? In that room over there? People are talking, everybody's having a good time. And Gail was talking to me. I said, what? And she's here. And I had to get, what? I have hearing aids. I bought some hearing aids, but I'm too proud. I get over it. I know. I have glasses. I have a hard time. I wore them in Haiti. I actually wore them in Haiti. Trying to get used to them, but it's so hard. But anyway, I'm so glad that when I get to heaven, I won't have any of these problems. And mine are minor. I don't have any problems. There are some people who have a lot of major problems. What I'm saying, I go on and on. But our body, one day, praise God, it will be delivered. No more pain, no more suffering, no more sorrow. And that's what it says, I will be saved. We call that glorification. So there's justification in the past. Sanctification, that's a big word. The word sanctified means to be made holy. Be holy.

holy, for I am holy. Is that, that's sanctification. Okay, so justification, sanctification, and one day is glorification. I put all that together. It's threefold. Creation was threefold, and our salvation is threefold. I have been saved, I'm being saved, and I will be saved. Now, for the remainder of the time, I want to show you in Scripture where salvation is part. The Godhead all had a part in our salvation, and we find it all in the book of Ephesians, and there's other ones I'll show it to you, but that's why I wanted to look at this in Ephesians today. Beginning in chapter number one, Ephesians, the Godhead all played a distinct role in our salvation. While you're turning there, I have it marked. Let me read 1 Peter chapter 1, verse 2. This one verse talks about all three. If you want to write this down, 1 Peter 1, 2 speaks of all three, the Father, the Son, and the Holy Spirit, all have work in our salvation. Well, he says this, elect according to the foreknowledge of God the Father, through the sanctification of the Spirit, and through the unto obedience and sprinkling of the blood of Jesus Christ. Grace unto you and peace be multiplied. So in that one verse, you see the salvation plan right there, God the Father, the Spirit, and Christ. And so in back in Ephesians chapter number one, we see that number one, that a salvation was planned by the Father. For those who are writing this, is I made it not illiterate. What's the word? Literation, yeah. Not to be, I made it, not, I won't say illiterate, literation, where it's the piece so you can kind of stay with. Salvation was planned by the Father. Look what I mean in Ephesians chapter number one. Let's begin in verse number three. Blessed be the God and our Father, and Father of our Lord Jesus Christ, who has blessed us in all spiritual blessings in heavenly places in Christ, according as he has chosen in him before the foundation of the world, that we should be holy and without blame before him in love, having predestinated us unto the adoption of children by Jesus Christ to himself, according to the good pleasure of his will, to the praise of the glory of his grace, wherein he hath made us accepted in the blood. So in these verses, we see that it was planned by the Father. Now, don't get caught up in this thing about predestination and election. We're going to look at that in 2 weeks, okay? God did not predetermine anybody to be saved. It was based on his foreknowledge. I'll leave that with you, and we'll see that in Scripture where it talks about that. But the whole, what I want to share with you this morning, that it was planned by God before the foundations of the world, that it was planned by him, that God provided the plan. And it was, number two, it was performed by the Son. It was planned by the Father, and it was performed by the Son. He was the one who put it into action, if you will. He accomplished it. Again, in Ephesians chapter 1, the next few verses, verses 7 through 12, speaking of Jesus Christ, in whom we have redemption through his blood. By the way, how did y'all enjoy Wednesday night, the ones that were here? Wasn't that good? So many people are taking blood out of salvation. They've already taken it out of hymn books and out of sermons and all. And as long as y'all allow me to be here, we're going to keep singing about the blood. What can wash away my sin? Nothing but the blood of Jesus. There's a fountain filled with blood drawn from Emmanuel's vein, and sinners plunged beneath that flood lose all their guilty stains. Saved, saved, saved by the blood of the crucified one. We made about 6 or 7 hymns. What were some of them others who sang about the blood? There's power in the blood, power in the blood. Well, that was 4. Oh, the blood of Jesus. Doug had 104,000 tongues, and somewhere caught in that is about the blood in the course. What's another one? Oh, well, y'all get the picture. It's that without the shedding of blood, there is no remission of sin. And so we see it here, that we have redemption through his blood, the forgiveness of sin, according to the riches of his grace,
wherein he hath abounded toward us in all wisdom and prudence, having made known to us the mystery of

0: His will, according to His good pleasure, which He had purposed in Himself. Again, we're talking back about the Father. God purposed this, He planned it, but His Son was the one who accomplished it.
1: 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We hope that you'll tune in next time as we continue our study through God's precious Word. Well, from now until tomorrow, may God bless you richly, is our prayer.

0: Do you desire to see your child grow academically and spiritually in a Christian environment, but feel like you could never afford Christian school? Well, Landmark Christian School would like to share with you some great news. With recent legislation, the governor has given Florida families the opportunity to choose a quality, biblically based education at zero cost. 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
1: Let me hear from Family News. I'm Musty Pugh. A federal judge referred Philadelphia District Attorney Larry Krasner and his top deputy, Matthew Steigler, to the Department of Justice for possible criminal investigation. Chanley Painter has the latest.
2: The judge writing this quote, "I have thus reluctantly concluded that Philadelphia's highest law enforcement official and one of his top assistants may have violated the law." The judge has also removed Krasner and Steigler from participating in that case, which involves a man named Dennis Johnson, who is seeking to overturn his 2009 second-degree murder conviction. Krasner's office has backed the effort to exonerate Johnson, but according to the prosecutors assigned to the case, it was poorly handled, and Judge Diamond alleges that those staffers were to mislead the court, and then they were threatened with consequences if they did not comply.
1: The Massachusetts woman who got away with killing her three children by claiming insanity has now hired a new attorney who claims

0: The prosecutor can't file charges again after the judge declared a mistrial. Former DOD detainee affairs official Cully Stimson says the Lindsey Clancy case is not a case of double jeopardy.
1: Absolutely not. Weakest argument I've ever heard. This is a PR campaign. Remember, the double jeopardy clause says you can't be tried twice for the same crime by the same sovereign. It doesn't say when you pick a jury of 12 people and 11 are wackos, the prosecution can't prosecute you again. And so this is a PR campaign. There's no there to this. This case was over when they picked those 11 women. It was over. You don't pick nurses, you don't pick doctors, you don't pick psychologists, you don't pick scientists when you're a prosecutor in a case like this. And this case was over when they picked that jury.
0: As Congress and prominent left-wing figures like Senator Elizabeth Warren debate imposing stricter federal guardrails or pausing advanced development of AI, conservative lawmakers and the Trump administration have strongly pushed back against what they term as AI doomerism. Palantir co-founder Joe Lonsdale says regulation risks stifling innovation in big tech.
2: We had lots of people call me and my friends this weekend. There's a panic going on because they're trying to scare people, because they want people scared, because they want to put new rules in place to capture things. They're trying to use it to push communism, push globalism, and push a lot of regulatory capture, and we're not going to allow it.
0: President Trump disagrees with the Federal Reserve's interest rate hike.
3: While domestic spending is resilient and the job market strong, Federal Reserve Chairman Kevin Warsh says,
4: the plain fact is that inflation is too high and has been for too long.
3: Inflation was measured at 3.7% in July, well above the Federal Reserve's 2% inflation target. It's the first interest rate hike since 2023, and comes as President Trump is urging far lower interest rates, writing on social media, rates should be 1% or less, with investment in the country booming. At the White House, Jared Halpern, Fox News.
0: As we have reported on AFN, a Massachusetts family is fighting to reunite with their teenage daughter. She was removed from home by the state after her parents objected to a secret social transition at her public high school. Chris Woodward continues our coverage.
5: AFA General Counsel and radio host Abraham Hamilton III warns that overzealous state agencies are treating parental opposition to gender transition like criminal child abuse.
6: What's happening in states like Massachusetts is that they are using a child abuse standard to do this. So they are treating, like the Kuchkos, for example, their refusal to call their daughter a boy, they're treating that as if the parents are actually physically abusing the child.
5: The 15-year-old was removed from Joseph and Arlene Kutsko's home in 2024 and has reportedly not seen her family in nearly 2 years. Hamilton expects the parents to ultimately prevail in court, but stresses the heavy toll of the legal battle.
6: Yes, I expect this to be corrected legally, ultimately, but at what cost? You know, what kind of daughter will they have back with them? By the time the litigation finishes, she may very well have turned the age of majority. You want to talk about the abuse? The abuse is being imposed upon the child by the state and imposed upon the family by the state.
5: Legal groups are challenging the state's actions, while family advocates urge parents to stay closely connected and vigilant in their children's lives. I'm Chris Woodward.
0: There's more news online at AFN.net. I'm Rusty Pugh.

0: Well, howdy, y'all. 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So round up the youngins, grab Grandma and Grandpa, and come on down for corn mazes, mini moos, hay rides, cornhole, putt-putt, country shopping, tasty vittles, and a heaping helping of family fun. Need more information? 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That's 352-895-8687. 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Yeehaw! We'll see y'all there.
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3: How do you do? You've heard of people who sold

0: If religion helps you quit doing drugs, then I'm glad.
1: It isn't religion, Dad. It's a relationship with God himself.
0: Whatever.
1: You need to get saved.
0: No, I don't. I'm not doing drugs.
1: Don't you understand? Without Christ, you're lost. You've got to receive Christ, Dad. I want you to go to heaven.
0: I'm okay about that, Terry. Back off.
1: No, you're not okay. If you don't know Jesus Christ personally, you're going to go to hell, okay? You will get saved.
0: I won't, and I don't want to hear any more about it.
1: I had to learn that you don't beat people over the head about salvation. God will draw them. Our job is just to tell them. My parents came to Christ 10 years after me. I went to Bible school, began a prison ministry, and today I am the pastor of a church in Salt Lake City. Allison is my partner in ministry. God healed her of the pain of losing her first child and gave us 2 daughters. For if, when we were enemies, we were reconciled to God by the death of his Son, much more being reconciled, we shall be saved by his life.
2: We hope Terry Long's story has been an inspiration to you. Never give up on someone. The Bible says that God is able to do exceedingly abundantly above all that we ask or think, according to the power that worketh in us. Friend, do you have the resurrection power of the Lord Jesus Christ working within you? He alone can change your life forever. So invite him into your heart and life right now.
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0: American Family News. I'm Rusty Pugh. Another sign of the job market holding up released this morning, Jenny Casola reports.
1: Companies apparently are still mostly holding on to staff. New claims for unemployment benefits declined to 196,000 in the week ending September 12th. Economists were predicting 208,000 claims. Continuing claims, those remaining on benefits, came in at 1.73 million for the week ending September 5th. The forecast was for 1.78 million. Payroll processing company ADP reported this week that private employers added an average of 16,250 jobs per week in the 4 weeks ending August 29th. Hiring increased for two consecutive weeks. Jenny Casola, Fox News.
0: We're just weeks away from the midterms, and Senate Democrats are rallying behind far-left socialist Michigan Senate candidate Abdul El Sayed following his visit to Capitol Hill.
2: Here's a man who talks every day about the high cost that American families are facing. It's the life he's lived.
3: Abdul is somebody who's not afraid to talk about the ways that both our politics and our economy is corrupt, and I applaud him for that.
4: It's clear that Abdul has wind in his sails right now. I think now it's just a question of how strong that wind is.
0: Independent journalist Evita Duffy Alfonso says Democrats are in a pickle because they don't have much choice and are supporting a candidate who supports terrorists and openly advocates for the destruction of America.
5: I think this is a very unwilling partnership, to be frank, because this man is radical and everybody that he's aligned with is radical. The communists and the Islamists are colonizing the Democratic Party and they're winning. This is not the party of JFK. This is not even the party of Bill Clinton. El Sayed is somebody who had his primary victory celebrated by a Muslim Brotherhood-linked publication. Muslim Brotherhood-linked organizations have given money to his race. He's somebody who is supportive of Sharia law, calls for racial reparations, has said that American football is toxic.
0: El Sayed is facing off against former Republican Congressman Mike Rogers in the midterm matchup that could determine which party controls the Senate next year. Louisiana Senator John Kennedy expressed confidence about Rogers' chances, despite the impact of U.S. and Canadian tariffs on the state of Michigan.
6: I think the Canadian tariff issue is going to hurt us in Michigan. I'm not saying on the policy the president did the right or the wrong thing. I'm just telling you politically that's going to hurt us. But I don't think Dr. Abdul, I trust the people of Michigan.
0: The Texas governor has directed the Texas Water Development Board to penalize data center companies that have failed to comply with required water use reporting. Robert Thornton has more.
7: This week, Governor Greg Abbott sent a letter to the Texas Water Development Board in which he wrote major water users, including data centers, quote, appear to have committed civil and criminal violations by failing to provide information required under Texas Water Code. Larry French of the Texas Public Policy Foundation said that the board is in the practice of collecting water data

0: surveys from the largest users.
1: The level of response from the data centers was not what was hoped. It was one point it was 17% compliance. I think it went up after the due date. There were quite a few, maybe more than half of the data centers, or at least the surveys that were sent out, were not returned. So that's kind of drawn the ire of the governor.
0: French said the board is a resource agency and not a regulatory one.
1: The statute that required this does impose misdemeanor charges, possible referral to local prosecutors, which I would assume probably in the counties, and possible loss of state water funding or permits, which would probably be more of a TCEQ thing.
0: The board must provide the governor's office with an initial update on its enforcement efforts within 30 days and continue providing updates through completion of a data center audit. I'm Robert Thornton.
2: And human remains found in the Grand Canyon this week were those of the last remaining person missing after the deadly flash flooding in late August. The discovery of Timothy Allen Smith brought the death toll to 3 from the flooding that devastated the Phantom Ranch area at the canyon bottom and damaged the water pipeline serving the South Rim. For American Family News, I'm Rusty Pugh.
3: 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The young lions do lack and suffer hunger, but they that seek the Lord shall not want any good thing. 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
4: And your weather forecast for today, we have sunshine and clouds mixed with a stray shower or thunderstorm possible, a high of 90 degrees. And then tonight, partly cloudy with a low of 74 degrees. 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

And let me do this for Clara, who's been my wonderful partner for all these years. Should you go first and I remain to walk the road alone, I'll live in memory's garden, dear, with happy days we've known. In spring, I'll watch for roses red when fades the lilac blue. And in early fall, when brown leaves call, I'll catch a glimpse of you. Should you go first and I remain for battles to be fought, each thing you've touched along the way will be a hallowed spot. I'll hear your voice, I'll see your smile, and though blindly I may grope, the memory of your helping hand will buoy me on with hope. And should you go first and I remain to finish with a scroll, no lengthening shadows shall creep in to make this life seem droll. We've known so much of happiness, and we've had our cup of joy, but memory is one gift of God that death cannot destroy. Should you go first and I remain, one thing I'd have you do: walk slowly down that long, lone path, for soon I'll follow you. And I'll want to know each step you take, that I may walk the same. For someday, someday down that lonely road, you'll hear me call your name.

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I guess it's only natural, as the years pass away, to think about our childhood and the things of yesterday. To think about our homestead, the place where we were born. It may have been a palace or just a humble little farm. Our roof could be leaking or the floors rough and bare, but it didn't seem to matter long as Dad and Mom were there. I know that you remember many things that make you glad, and I especially like to think about my boyhood with my dad. I remember how he'd wake me every morning before day, and sometimes I'd be so sleepy I'd wish he'd go away. But then he'd sit down by me and put his hand upon my head and say, "You better get up, son. That team's got to be fed." And then as he was leaving, I'd always hear him say, "Put your hand upon us, Lord, and keep us through this day." And somehow those words would stir me, and sleep from me would fade. So I'd grab my ragged breeches and the shirt my mom had made, and we'd head out toward the barn. I can almost see us now. And Pa would feed the horses while I'd milk the cow. And then, when he had finished, he'd quietly slip away to a little spot down on the hillside where he seemed to like to pray. And sometimes he'd sit down on a log or maybe lean against a tree. But usually, as I recall, he'd get down on one knee. And oh, how I still remember the tingle on my skin as Dad would always start his prayer with, "Lord, it's me again." Many years have passed and gone since Pa went away. And you know, I still miss the things he used to do and say. But I guess he's mighty happy in that new home that he's found, with all the angels singing and Ma close around. And someday, I'm gonna meet him in a place that's free from sin. And it's all because my daddy prayed, "Lord, it's me again."

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1: American Family News, I'm Robert Thornton. It appears there will be no impeachment vote in the House for War Secretary Pete Hegseth. Republican Representative Thomas Massie wanted the vote, but Speaker Mike Johnson sent lawmakers home early, putting the effort on ice. Massie took issue with Hegseth's plans in Iran. One Republican senator has blocked another's efforts to pass legislation creating an AI kill switch, Fox's Jessica Rosenthal reports.
2: Louisiana Senator John Kennedy attempted to get legislation through quickly that would require AI companies to build kill switches in their AI models, saying they need to address the real risk of one of these models becoming the Terminator. But Kentucky Senator Rand Paul blocked the effort, saying on the Senate floor, Congress risks killing innovation.
3: Think, for example, that your search engine that you already use today is AI. Are they going to have to redesign all the search engines immediately if this passes and put kill switches in your search engine?
2: He said he doesn't oppose the spirit of the bill, but that this issue needs to be studied and debated before issuing such a blanket and sweeping requirement. Jessica Rosenthal, Fox News.
1: A top official at the Kennedy Center said today that he closed the Performing Arts Center temporarily due to acute risk to public safety, resulting from continued structural deterioration of the aging building. The Kennedy Center's executive director said in a federal court filing that the building will be closed for at least 7 days to assess existing safety risk in those parts of the building exhibiting deterioration. Today, Canadian Prime Minister Mark Carney embraced the prospect of his country becoming the European Union's first associate member and said closer ties with the continent would ensure no country could control Canada's markets or undermine its sovereignty. Carney's speech to the European Parliament repeatedly extolled cooperation between Europe and Canada. While we all finally celebrate the 4th of July, today marks another monumental date in American history. AFN's Chris Woodward has more.
4: September 17th is Constitution Day, the day back in 1787 when the framers signed the U.S. Constitution. Talking about this on today's issues, legal analyst and radio host Jenna Ellis reminded Americans why this foundational document is just as vital to celebrate today.
5: This gave us our highest rule of law, the U.S. Constitution, and then, of course, we amended it subsequent to that with our Bill of Rights, the first 10 amendments, and now in total, as of today, we've amended it 27 times in our nation's history. There's a process through the original Article 5 where we can do that. Some amendments obviously have been better than others, but we celebrate today the U.S. Constitution and that great document that the founders provided that provide not just secured enumerated rights that come from God, not our government,

0: but a separation of powers and also the ability for we the people to select and prefer our leaders.
1: Ellis noted that unlike nations ruled by dictators or historical bloodlines, Americans have the unique privilege of choosing our leaders through the ballot box, a responsibility she said we must take very seriously this November.
2: Town Hall reports Texas Democrats have come up with a plan that some say is a way to pay voters. This, according to a video obtained exclusively by Town Hall Media. Organizing manager Sky McAdams for Texas Majority PAC was seen on video talking about the scheme they hope will propel Democrat U.S. Senate candidate James Tallarico to victory in November.
3: We are paying people $25 to attend a one-hour Zoom class to learn why voting is important and why the Republicans are causing all these bad things.
4: Yeah.
3: So it's like a roundabout way of paying people for their votes.
2: Texas Majority PAC is a George Soros-funded political action committee. In weather news, another round of rain and storms is expected to develop over the Southwest today. The National Weather Service says there is a level 2 out of 4 risk of flash flooding for parts of western Arizona, western Utah, western and central Colorado, and much of western and central New Mexico, including Albuquerque. That is all our time for now. You can find more news online at AFM.net. And we appreciate your listening. I'm Robert Thornton.
5: 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The young lions do lack and suffer hunger, but they that seek the Lord shall not want any good thing. 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
6: In your weather forecast for today, we have sunshine and clouds mixed with a stray shower or thunderstorm possible, a high of 90 degrees, and then tonight, partly cloudy with a low of 74 degrees. 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
1: 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And now, here's Dr. Hester.
2: And we're so grateful that you've tuned in to this edition of the Higher Ground Radio Program. I am your host, Scott Hester. It's a blessing to be with you today. And we do trust that you are living your life on higher ground and that you are experiencing the blessings of the Lord in your life. You can be gathering your things together now, something to write with and something to write on, and your King James Bible. We'll be looking today in the book of Hebrews chapter 12 as we continue our study on this subject, the race that is set before us. And this is the fourth broadcast on this subject, and so we'll take some time in review, and then we'll move forward in our broadcast time and our study together. Hebrews chapter 12, we'll go there in just a moment. Before that, though, we do cover your prayers for our ministry. We ask that you pray for the ministry of Operation Rock, reaching our Caribbean. Since 2013, we've had the wonderful privilege of working with fundamental pastors and missionaries in the Caribbean region, and the Lord has blessed our ministry, and we're so grateful for all the things that God has done in helping and assisting the national pastor and missionary in the Caribbean region. 44 million people in the Caribbean, and we're grateful that we have a small part in trying to reach those people and trying to be an encouragement to the churches, and we do cover your prayers. Would you visit our ministry website at www.operationrock.com? And the word there for the website address is one word, and the rock is spelled R-O-C, operationrock.com. You can visit our website and see some of the things that we're doing in the Caribbean region, everything from revival meetings to vacation Bible school to leadership training to tent meetings to helping to supply some of the needs of the churches there. And we do covet your prayers for the work and the ministry in the Caribbean region. And we greet our friends today on the island of Antigua at the Caribbean Radio Lighthouse. And we're certainly grateful for those folks at the radio station there that for many, many years have helped produce the program. And for those listening in that part of the West Indies, we're certainly grateful that you've tuned in today. And what a blessing it is to meet you in the revival meetings and the conferences that we're preaching in on the islands. And if you are listening to this broadcast, and if I'm going to be on your island preaching somewhere, then I would love to meet you. And so if you would come up and introduce yourself to me, that certainly would be a blessing. And we do thank the Lord for the Caribbean Radio Lighthouse. And then our friends at Gospel 90.3 WLVF in Central Florida. And grateful for Gospel 90.3 for all these years, those folks that have helped produce the program. And of course, WLVF is a ministry of Landmark Baptist Church in Haines City, Florida. And Landmark Baptist Church is our home church. So when we're not on the road, then that is where we attend church. And we're just so grateful to be able to serve the Lord through that local New Testament church. But we're grateful for the radio stations. And then wherever you're listening to us from around the world via those respective radio stations, what a blessing it is to have the technology and to be able to study the Word of God together today. So let's get into the Bible, Hebrews chapter 12, and we will begin reading in verse number 1, Hebrews 12, 1. The Bible says this, "Wherefore, seeing we also are compassed about with so great a cloud of witnesses, let us lay aside every weight and the sin which does so easily beset us, and let us run with patience the race that is set before us. Looking unto Jesus, the author and finisher of our faith, who, for the joy that was set before him, endured the cross, despising the shame."

seat, and is set down at the right hand of the throne of God. For consider him that endured such contradiction of sinners against himself, lest ye be wearied and faint in your minds. In verse number one, the last part of verse number one, we find the phrase, the race that is set before us. And let's take just a moment and review. We understand that there is a race that has been set before us. It's not our race. God has set a race before us. It's God's race. God has, in his providential care, put this race in front of us. He has set this race before us that we may run this race. Now, this race is his will. This race is his desire. And so this race is set before us, the Bible says, and we likened it not unto a sprint, but we likened it unto a marathon. And so there's a race that is set before us. God set the race before us that we may accomplish his purpose and his will. Now, we said if we're going to run this race effectively, we must keep our eyes, number one, on Jesus. And the Bible says in verse number two, looking unto Jesus, the author and finisher of our faith. Now, don't miss this. This is very important. So if I'm going to run the race that is set before me, I must run the race looking unto Jesus. I must keep my eyes on Jesus. Now, during the last broadcast, we studied about keeping our eyes on Jesus during the storms. And boy, that's important because the storms of life will come. There'll be things that will happen in our life that will rattle us. There will be things that will happen in our life that may rock our world. But may I submit to you today that we can overcome anything through Jesus Christ. And in the midst of running the race, when the storms come, we must keep our eyes on him during the storms. We went to Peter walking on the water, and how that Peter walked on the water, and he was able to walk on the water, but when he saw the wind boisterous, the Bible says, he began to sink. Why? Because he took his eyes off Jesus in the storm. And so it's important for us to understand, as we're running the race that God has set before us, it's important for us to understand that we must keep our eyes on Jesus during the storm. Now, I don't know if you're facing a storm today. If you're not facing a storm today, then you will. And so if you're not facing a storm today, just remember that when the storms come, you must keep your eyes on Jesus. Keep your eyes on Jesus in the storms, looking unto Jesus, the author and finisher of our faith. Number two, we understand that not only in the storms must we keep our eyes on Jesus, but also in the successes. And I want you to take your Bibles and I want you to go with me to the book of 2 Chronicles in your Old Testament. 2 Chronicles chapter 26. This is a good example of someone who took their eyes off Jesus in the successes. Now, don't miss this. Sometimes you're turning to 2 Chronicles chapter 26. Sometimes it's easier for us to keep our eyes on him in the storms because the storms remind us that we need him. But with the successes, don't miss this, with the successes come the danger of pride and independency from God. And so in the storms, certainly we must keep our eyes on Jesus if we're going

all that his father Amaziah did. Verse 5 says, "And he sought God in the days of Zechariah, who had understanding in the visions of God. And as long as he sought the Lord, God made him to prosper." So it's very evident that Uzziah started out right. And it's very evident that he sought the Lord. And it's very evident that as long, verse 5, that as long as he sought the Lord, God made him to prosper. He was used by God, King Uzziah was, in a mighty way. And I want you to look at this. Don't miss this. Some of the things that he did, and we'll not take the time to read all the verses. For the sake of time, we'll just skim through this, because I want you to get the point of keeping our eyes on Jesus and the successes. But I want you to look at the successes. In verse number 6, the Bible says that he warred. So he was a successful warrior. The Bible says in verse number 9 that he built towers. So he was a builder. So he was a warrior. He was a builder. The Bible teaches us that he loved husbandry. In verse number 10, the last part of verse number 10, and he was a farmer. The Bible teaches us in verse number 15 that there were engines that were made under his guidance. He was an inventor, but I want you to notice something. So here we see the successes. We know that as long as he sought the Lord, God made him to prosper. But I want you to notice verse number 15, because the tide changes, because he's taking his eyes off of the Lord because of his successes. Verse 15, look what the Bible says, the middle part of the verse. "And his name was spread abroad, for he was marvelously helped till he was strong." Don't miss that. Verse 16, look what the Bible says. "But when he was strong, his heart was lifted up to his destruction. For he transgressed against the Lord his God and went into the temple of the Lord to burn incense upon the altar of incense." So here is Uzziah made king, and he sought the Lord. He did that which was right. He had success. He was a warrior. He was a builder. He was a fighter. He was an inventor. And he was fine. As long as he sought the Lord, God made him to prosper. But verse number 16 changes the tide, crosses the street, if you will. And he did something in pride that he should have never done. He went in to the high priest's office and he burnt incense. Look at verse 17. "And Azariah the priest went in after him, and with him 80 priests of the Lord that were valiant men. And they withstood Uzziah the king, and said unto him, It appertaineth not unto thee, Uzziah, to burn incense unto the Lord, but to the priests, the sons of Aaron, that are consecrated to burn incense. Go out of the sanctuary, for thou hast trespassed. Neither shall it be for thine honor unto the Lord God. Then Uzziah was wroth, and had a censer in his hand to burn incense. And while he was wroth with the priest, the leprosy even rose up in his forehead before the priest in the house of the Lord from beside the incense altar." So because Uzziah was lifted up in his heart, after God blessed him, he was successful in all that he did, but his heart was lifted up to his destruction. The Bible says later on in the chapter, in verse number 21, that he lived all the days of his life with leprosy. Now, I'm saying today, dear friend of mine, here's the truth, and here's the lesson. We must keep our eyes on Jesus during the storms, but we must also keep our eyes on Jesus during the successes. I want you to go back with me to Hebrews chapter 12, and the Bible says this in verse number 2, "Looking unto Jesus, the author and finisher of our faith." So if I'm going to run my race effectively, this race that is set before me, I must, number one, keep my eyes on Jesus. I must do that during the storms, but I must also do that during the successes. Number two, if I'm going to run my race effectively, I must keep every weight and sin laid aside. Look what the Bible says in verse number 1. "Wherefore, seeing we also are compassed about with so great a cloud of witnesses,
Let us lay aside every

0: every weight and the sin which does so easily beset us, and let us run with patience the race that is set before us. 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I trust the broadcast today has been a blessing to you. Until the next time we meet, may the Lord bless you as you serve Him. Have a good day.
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0: Have you had a rough day? Are you feeling down? Do you need a pick-me-up, a good laugh, or a catchy song? 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
1: 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The closer a woman's heart is to the heart of God, the better able she is to thrive in her relationships with others. In that spirit, here's the host of CW Today, Mrs. Loretta Walker.
2: I want to talk to you today about a pain in the neck. Now, I know as soon as you heard that, you thought, I've got some pains in my neck. I know this person, that person, but I'm not talking about people. I'm talking about something that you have, something in your past that you're stuck in. And, you know, I have a limited mobility in some ways with my neck because I had neck surgery in 2010. But like when I'm driving the gospel train, I can't look around as well as I'd like to make sure the kids are sitting down. And it caused me a little bit of pain. But, you know, I know a lot of people that they get stuck. Like, it was a great thing. When our kids were traveling with us, we loved it. We enjoyed it. We had great times together. I felt like I had it made in the shade. But last year, they both decided that it was time for them to go do something different. And so we're happy for them. And it's great. There's no problems. But people act like, don't you miss them? Yeah, I miss them, but I'm not going to stay stuck thinking how good it used to be with them. I'm going to rejoice that God gave us another whole family that's traveling with us and enjoy those people and not be stuck thinking about how it used to be. You know, some people,

0: used to have a, I know a person that used to have a dream job, and that dream job was taken away from them, and they got stuck. They talked about it for years, what they used to get to do. You know, I know a lady in her 70s that every time you talk to her, she talks about the past. It's like she has no present. And I'm thinking, you're stuck in your past, aren't you? I know another lady, you know, now I've never lost, a really close loved one, like a child or a spouse. So I don't think it's almost, I don't even know if it's fair that I even talk about this. But I do know a lady, a couple ladies that have had a great loss like this. And they aren't stuck just continuing to think about what it was like when they had that person. They said they have a time each day that they set aside, and they think about that person, and they might grieve a little bit that that person's not there, but then they get up, and when they're with other people, they're there. See, you get stuck, and that, I believe, causes you a pain in the neck. Philippians 4:6-8 says, "Be careful for nothing, but in everything, by prayer and supplication, with thanksgiving, let your request be made known unto God, and the peace of God, which passeth all understanding, shall keep your hearts and minds through Christ Jesus. Finally, brethren, whatsoever things are true, whatsoever things are honest, whatsoever things are just, whatsoever things are pure, whatsoever things are lovely, whatsoever things are of good report, if there be any virtue, and if there be any praise, think on these things." You know, careful means full of care, consumed by care over a problem or trial. And maybe you still have that pain in the neck because you just keep mulling over that situation that you've lost. I'm just encouraging you. Get over it. Get rid of that pain in the neck and live in today. Rejoice in what you have today. I gotta just think about what I have today and find ways to rejoice about what he's got going on in my life. You know, those of you out there that are older and you don't get to do what you used to do, you know what? You still are have a purpose. You can pray for us. I have got a host of older people that pray for me. And can I tell you, I have such peace and joy because I know I've got friends that care about me. And you can still have something like that that you do for good and for God. Don't worry about what you used to do. I used to sew. I used to bake. I used to get to do this in church, be a Sunday school teacher. I used to sing in the choir, but right now you can't. Don't keep that pain in the neck. Rejoice in what you get to do, and don't get stuck in the past. Rejoice in the Lord always, and again I say rejoice.
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0: Hello, I'm David Gibbs of the Christian Law Association. As an attorney, I have a front row view of the dramatic changes taking place on America's legal landscape. 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

0: American Family News, I'm Robert Thornton. Ahead of the midterms, Republicans are working to promote their efforts to improve the nation's economy in an effort to maintain their majority in both the House and Senate. Here's Fox's Peter Ducey.
1: Sometimes when something is a political problem, the people in power ignore it. Here, officials are not ignoring the political problems caused by high prices. They are asking voters, though, to have some patience. According to Axios, next week when he's in New York for the UN General Assembly, President Trump plans to meet with leaders of Gulf countries who have all been impacted by the Iran war. Apparently, they're going to talk about a plan to end the Iran war. So if the Iran war has become a political liability for the president, maybe before the midterms, it would help if they can at least outline a plan to end it.
0: An F-16 fighter jet from Texas crashed in rural Michigan today during a training exercise, and the pilot ejected safely. A public affairs specialist with the 149th Fighter Wing said the pilot was receiving medical treatment at a local hospital. The Trump administration has approved visas for top Iranian officials to attend next week's UN General Assembly high-level session in New York, despite the two countries being at war. The State Department said today that it had approved visas for Iran's core delegation, along with essential staffers, to allow them to participate in the meetings. The man who sprayed vinegar at Democrat U.S. Representative Ilhan Omar during a Minneapolis town hall in January was sentenced today to 14 months in prison after reaching a deal with prosecutors. The 56-year-old man was sentenced nearly 8 months after the assault. At the time, Minneapolis St. Paul was subject to an immigration crackdown that led to unrest, arrests, and the deaths of two people. A San Antonio, Texas family is suing the state, claiming its abortion restrictions contributed to the death of a loved one. More from Fox's Jeff Manasso.
2: The lawsuit filed this week by the family of 37-year-old Tierra Walker, who died in 2024 while 5 months pregnant. They claim that Walker experienced seizures, blood clots, and other crisis signs of severe preeclampsia, that she asked for an abortion but was denied. The family alleges doctors were hesitant to intervene because of Texas's abortion laws. Defendants include the Texas Medical Board, University of Texas Health, and doctors involved in Walker's case. UT Health saying in a statement that it can't comment on patient care. Jeff Manasso, Fox News.
0: A new report details widespread anti-Semitism inside American teachers' unions and a fierce debate over how Jewish educators should fight back. More from AFN's Chris Woodward.
3: Following a recent Anti-Defamation League report exposing anti-Jewish harassment across union locals, Jonathan Greenberg of Defending Education is calling out union leadership. Greenberg says Jewish educators are facing a post-October 7th reality where internal rules are failing.
4: The Anti-Defamation League released a report that overwhelmingly Jewish members of teacher unions, so whether that's a state affiliate, a national affiliate, local chapters, have experienced tremendous increases in anti-Semitism from other members of their teachers union and from the leaders of teachers unions over the last few years. And when they have complained about it to union leadership for not following its own rules, union leaders have either ignored them or, in some cases, union leaders have been participating in the anti-Semitism.
3: Greenberg criticizes ADL's recommendation that teachers appeal to those same union leaders for change, calling it an October 6th response to an October 7th problem. Instead, he urges a much more aggressive approach.
4: Complaining to the Equal Employment Opportunity Commission, the federal government, which has jurisdiction over unions, we think that's a much better option.
3: Greenberg notes that federal intervention through the Equal Employment Opportunity Commission can legally force unions to abide by Title VII protections and punish noncompliance, taking power out of the hands of compromised leadership.
0: On Wall Street, stocks were higher today. The Dow rose 318, the S&P added 86, and the Nasdaq climbed 440. And West Texas Intermediate crude was down to about $101 a barrel. See more news at AFN.net.

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1: I growed up with a family named Ledbetter. Ardell, Burnell, Raynell, W.L., Linnell, Odell, Udell, Marcel, Claude, Eugene, and Clovis. Eugene. Eugene Ledbetter's a full-blood, registered, pedigreed liar. I went to a funeral the other day. Somebody said, Gerald Eugene, he's turned over a new leaf. He don't lie every time he opens his mouth. And he was sitting up at the funeral home about 2 o'clock in the afternoon. Folks is up at the casket squalling, so I knew I could risk sitting down in there. He wouldn't come over and tell me no lie. Well, wasn't long, he eased over right by me and said, Jerry, I put this old Edsel car in the lake. I knew it'd be a good cover for them big old mossy-back bass fish to get in there. Said I left that Edsel in that lake about 6 months, and I got my rod and reel, and I went out there and I parked my boat right up over that Edsel, and I throwed that big old plug out there, and about a 14-pound big mouth bass grabbed it. And run up in the back seat of that Edsel. And I spooling him in. I'm turning that spool, and I tighten up that line, and I'm about ready to pull him out of the back seat of that Edsel and said, Jerry, he rolled a window up on me.

Have you had a rough day? Are you feeling down? Do you need a pick-me-up, a good laugh, or a catchy song? Well, look no further. It's the Head and Home Show on Gospel 90.3.

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0: American Family News, I'm Robert Thornton. For the first time, U.S. defense officials have publicly confirmed that American forces have deployed operational weapons in orbit. Fox's Jennifer Griffin reports.
1: After years of warning that China and Russia were putting weapons in space that could potentially blind U.S. satellites, the Air Force Secretary revealed for the first time the U.S. already has weapons in orbit. The revelation came during a speech at the Air and Space Cyber Conference. It's not clear whether the U.S. has ever fired a weapon in space. U.S. officials Fox has spoken with say the announcement is not tied to any particular threat. U.S. officials did not provide specifics on the weapons and did not say for how long they have been deployed. The Air Force Secretary oversees U.S. Space Force, which was created in 2019 to bolster the nation's defense capabilities amid an advancing arms race with China and Russia.
0: The president is to host more than 100 hunters, anglers, and outdoor industry leaders for dinner at the White House tonight, where he's expected to sign executive orders aimed at expanding hunting and fishing opportunities and reversing Biden-era restrictions. Fox News Digital says Trump will deliver remarks to the sportsmen and industry representatives gathered for the dinner in the Rose Garden as the administration moves to open more public lands and waterways, ease regulatory barriers, and promote hunting among younger Americans and veterans. OpenAI has disclosed 6 reports of unexpected or concerning behavior in artificial intelligence models as the debate on AI safety becomes increasingly heated. The company also said it was introducing a new framework for tracking, probing, and disclosing instances of what it called misalignment, including cases where AI models acted without authorization, coordinated with other models, or evaded oversight. A national defense analyst and former Pentagon advisor thinks lame duck Congressman Thomas Massie is wasting his time in pushing for the impeachment of the Secretary of War. AFN's Chad Groening reports.
2: Speaker Mike Johnson pulled the rug out from under the Kentucky Republican when he shut down Congress for the midterms. Massie had introduced the articles of impeachment on the House floor on Tuesday. Massie alleges that Secretary of War Pete Hegseth has waged the Iran war illegally, among other, quote, high crimes and misdemeanors. Massie contends that Hegseth initiated the conflict unlawfully, defied Congress's order to withdraw from the conflict, and incurred unnecessary civilian casualties. Massie has repeatedly clashed with members of his own party and was defeated in the May primary by a challenger endorsed by President Trump. Bob McGinnis is a national defense analyst and president of McGinnis Strategies, LLC. He thinks Massie's impeachment effort is permanently DOA.
3: He's not going to get any way forward on this. The president's not going to tolerate it, and the majority in the House, I don't think, will go along with trying to get rid of Hegseth.
2: McGinnis says Hegseth is simply carrying out the orders of President Trump.
3: Hegseth's a low-hanging fruit, and he's not especially popular to members of Congress because he goes after them when they attack him. So Massie should have called for the impeachment of Trump if that's how he feels, because he's the one that made the decision to go into Iran and stay in Iran up to this point. So I just think it's a non sequitur.
2: I'm Chad Groening.
0: A record-strength El Nino should keep winter impacts consistent with a typical El Nino pattern. More from Fox Weather's Stephen Morgan.
4: When it comes to the fall and winter, when we're going to see El Nino peak, we'll wait for the Climate Prediction Center to give us a better outlook of what the winter will ultimately have. But wetter-than-average conditions look possible, even likely in the southwest and then in the southeast, riding up the eastern seaboard, we could be wetter-than-average too. And as far as temperatures go, well, if you were hoping for snow, a lot of times El Nino seasons, we get more of a rainy signal across the country than a snowy one, with the exceptions of the mountains, where the mountains could be picking up quite a bit of snow.
0: Starbucks is to pay Florida $1 million and end race and sex-based goals, quotas, and preferences in employment practices company-wide under a settlement ending the state's civil rights lawsuit against the coffee company. Florida Attorney General James Uthmeyer's office confirmed to Fox News Digital that the agreement applies to all Starbucks operations across the nation. See more news at AFN.net.

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This old house once knew my children. 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

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We're located at 950 Tavares Road in Polk City, Florida. So round up the youngins, grab Grandma and Grandpa, and come on down for corn mazes, mini moves, hay rides, cornhole, putt-putt, country shopping, tasty vittles, and a heaping helping of family

0: 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Harvest Holler, where fall fun is just a holler away. Yeehaw! 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

Hi, I'm attorney Dean Bernetti. In the first half of Psalms 23, verse 5, we read, "Thou preparest a table before me in the presence of mine enemies." In life, there will always be someone who seems to be at odds with you for whatever reason. The question is not how you fight back, but rather how do you react inside, in panic or in peace? 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Today, choose the presence of Christ. Even in adversity, it brings all that you need.

Do you desire to be taught and instructed from the Word of God? 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Then the National Sunday School on the Air is just what you're looking for. 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
1: American Family News, I'm Robert Thornton. A man initially accused of being a high-profile al-Qaeda figure appeared today at a hearing to review his detention at the U.S. military prison at Guantanamo Bay, Cuba, where he's been held for 20 years without charges. A U.S. government official said the man had probably served as one of Osama bin Laden's most trusted facilitators. The hearing offered rare visibility into the secretive military court proceedings of a suspect who had been tortured at CIA sites during the U.S. war on Islamic terrorism and whose case has still not been resolved 25 years after the terrorist attacks of September 11, 2001. A former ICE agent accused of shooting a Venezuelan man in Minnesota and lying about being attacked was arrested yesterday. The former agent had been arrested in Texas, but was released after Texas Governor Greg Abbott refused to extradite him. Hennepin County Attorney Mary Moriarty says the former agent has been granted bail.
2: Bail was set at $400,000 without conditions or $200,000 with conditions. Critically, these conditions include pre-signing a waiver of extradition, surrendering his passport, and electronic home monitoring.
1: While we all finally celebrate the 4th of July, today marked another monumental date in American history. AFN's Chris Woodward has more.
3: September 17th is Constitution Day, the day back in 1787 when the framers signed the U.S. Constitution. Talking about this on today's issues, legal analyst and radio host Jenna Ellis reminded Americans why this foundational document is just as vital to celebrate today.
4: This gave us our highest rule of law, the U.S. Constitution, and then of course we amended it. Subsequent to that with our Bill of Rights, the first 10 amendments, and now in total, as of today, we've amended it 27 times in our nation's history. There's a process through the original Article 5 where we can do that. Some amendments obviously have been better than others, but we celebrate today the U.S. Constitution.

0: Constitution and that great document that the founders provided that provide not just secured enumerated rights that come from God, not our government, but a separation of powers and also the ability for we the people to select and prefer our leaders.
1: Ellis noted that unlike nations ruled by dictators or historical bloodlines, Americans have the unique privilege of choosing our leaders through the ballot box, a responsibility she said we must take very seriously this November.
2: A Finnish lawmaker is talking after her country's Supreme Court convicted her of hate speech over a social media post showing an open Bible and a Sunday school text she wrote 20 years ago. AFN Steve Jordahl reports.
3: Earlier this year, the Supreme Court of Finland found Päivi Räsänen guilty under a legal statute concerning war crimes and crimes against humanity. Räsänen tells Voice of the Martyrs Radio she posted a picture to social media showing an open Bible with a caption asking why her church's leaders had signed on to co-sponsor a pride event.
4: I took a photo from the Bible, from the book of Romans. It was there in front of me, and the Apostle Paul teaches about these issues. First chapter, verses 24 to 27.
3: She says she thought Denmark was a Western democracy.
4: It was so unbelievable, and I thought that it was a joke when I read it from the newspaper.
3: Todd Nettleton, a Voice of the Martyrs, says two lower courts had cleared Räsänen of all charges.
5: The prosecutor appealed again to the Supreme Court, and they finally, by a 3-2 margin, found her guilty based on a Sunday school curriculum she had written 20 years ago.
3: He says even the country's Supreme Court couldn't justify charges based on a picture of the Bible, so prosecutors went way back to a Sunday school curriculum Räsänen wrote in 2004. Finland has a law that talks about making certain people feel disrespected or less than, and that's what they're accusing her of breaking.
5: Having a law that is based on somebody else's feelings is such a slippery slope. How do you defend yourself against, well, their feelings were hurt?
3: I'm Steve Jordahl.
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6: 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And today's good news verse of the day is found in Psalm 34, verse 10. The young lions do lack and suffer hunger, but they that seek the Lord shall not want any good thing. Again, that's found in Psalm 34, verse 10.
7: Tonight's weather forecast, we have a low of 74 degrees with partly cloudy skies. And then tomorrow, we have a high of 89 degrees with sunshine and clouds mixed in and stray showers of thunderstorms. 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
9: Thy word is a lamp unto my feet and a light unto my path. This is Gary Neron welcoming you to the Lamp and Light broadcast, coming to you from the studios of Central Baptist Church in beautiful Ocala, Florida. Lamp and Light is a ministry, taking a book of the Bible verse by verse, teaching as it is to men as they are, without compromise or apology, speaking the truth in love, and our purpose is to give the lamp and light to all. Yesterday in our study on the home, we were talking about a man and a woman leaving mother and father, cleaving to each other and becoming one flesh. Let's continue with that lesson today. Now, here's our teacher and pastor, Dr. Andy Bloom.
10: In John 1:1 says, in the beginning was the Word, and the Word was with God, and the Word was God, and the same was in the beginning with God, and all things were made by Him, and without Him was not anything made that was made. Now the Word was with God and made everything. And John 1:14 says, and the Word was made flesh and dwelt among us. Of course, that Word, who is Almighty God, and then later became flesh, is none other than the Lord Jesus Christ. And so, in that he affirms to the truth of Genesis 1 and 2, he's also affirming to the truth of creation. And notice that the truth, which every Pharisee of Jesus' day would be well acquainted with, in verse 5, is stated, for this cause shall a man leave father and mother, and shall cleave to his wife, and they twain shall be one flesh. Now, think about that. Here is a threefold definition, or should we say the character, of marriage as intended by God. And that includes leaving mother and father, cleaving to your wife, and becoming one flesh. And we, in verse 6, we see the doctrine. Wherefore, they are no more twain, but one flesh. What therefore God hath joined together, let not man put asunder. I was reading recently a newspaper from England, and it told of a lady in her early 40s who was a school teacher, and she seduced one of the young men in her class and entered into the sin of fornication. The lady's husband, by the way, she's not only married but had two children, caught her with the young man. The lady went to jail, and the husband was asked, would he be divorcing his wife? His answer was no. He said his marriage vow included for better or for worse. And his word was his vow, and his vow was his word, and he didn't want to lose that. You know, that is so good. Isn't that good? That when you enter the marriage, you're making a vow that whether that person is true or not, you're going to stay true. For better or worse, sickness and health, rich or poor, till death do you part. And you give your word ought to really mean something. And not only to stick, but to love her, even though she's hurt him very greatly. Now, we find out that in America, one in two marriages end in divorce. We just read in verse 6 that marriage is of God, and therefore let not man put it asunder. And we find that in this area of divorce, the church is not exempt. Now, don't forget that 1 Corinthians 10:12 says, wherefore, let him that thinketh he standeth take heed lest he fall. That applies to your marriage as well as to any other part of your life. Now, in America, the divorce rate may be 1 in 2, but there are many parts of the world where people, like in America, they just move in and live together without marriage, and others that they're allowed to marry more than one wife, and they can have 2, 3, and even up to 4 wives in their household at once. They can do that by the law of their land, but it's still fornication by the word of God. Now, by the way, let me just interject something here. The statistic changes on marriage from 1 in 2 to 1 in 7 when the couple goes to church regularly. Now, I wish I'd studied the statistic more to find out what they meant by regularly. The best statistic that I have found in reading of tests and surveys over my years of full-time pastoring is this statistic, that it is 1 in 1,200 when the couple goes to church regularly and they have a regular family altar at home. That means daily they sit down with the family and read the Bible and pray together. Now, one does not have to be a rocket scientist or a Christian psychologist to figure out what you need to do to have a lasting home. Have a family altar. By the way, not only that, but think of what it does for your children. Our counsel comes from the Word of God. Isn't it true that one of the designations for Jesus in Isaiah chapter 9 says that his name shall be called Wonderful Counselor. In the 119th division of the Psalm and verse 24, he says, thy testimonies are my counselors. And the counselors, referring to the testimonies, is referring to the Word of God. So he says unto them, have you not read? And basically what he's saying, have you not read Genesis 1 and 2. By the way,

This is showing that all that is written in those two chapters, Genesis 1 and 2, are truth, not allegory. So Jesus then is showing that creation is not to be spiritualized away. In the beginning, God actually did create the heaven and the earth, and Jesus helped create the heaven and the earth. In John 1:1 says, in the beginning was the Word, and the Word was with God, and the Word was God, and the same was in the beginning with God, and all things were made by Him, and without Him was not anything made that was made. Now the Word was with God and made everything, and John 1:14 says, and the Word was made flesh and dwelt among us. Of course, that Word, who is Almighty God, and then later became flesh, is none other than the Lord Jesus Christ. And so, in that He affirms to the truth of Genesis 1 and 2, He's also affirming to the truth of creation. And notice that the truth, which every Pharisee of Jesus' day would be well acquainted with, in verse 5, is stated, for this cause shall a man leave father and mother, and shall cleave to his wife, and they twain shall be one flesh. Well, in our text, they really think they have Jesus Christ in a corner and confounded. They're thinking, aha, we have Him now. So they say, why then did Moses command to give her a writing of divorcement and put her away? You see, they think that Jesus has just said, no divorce ever. But Jesus hasn't played into their hand. They've played into His. As today, they had religious men back then who were trying to either change the scripture to fit their day, in other words, their lifestyle, so it wouldn't condemn it, or they were going to undermine the work of Christ. Now notice the answer, because His answer is also doctrinal. By doctrinal, we mean that by which you live. Now notice verse 8. He saith unto them, Moses, because of the hardness of your heart, suffered you to put away your wives. But from the beginning, it was not so. Now he's saying Moses suffered, that is, he allowed it. But it is not a clear command to go ahead and put her away. Now, isn't it interesting? Some people say, well, we're not under the law anymore. Jesus went before the law to say, let not man put him asunder. So even before the law, when man was not under the law, that was the instruction of the Lord Jesus Christ. And He informs them that the reason Moses did place this thing about the writing of divorcement in there was because of the hardness of their heart. In other words, God preferred for them to allow Him to minister grace to their hearts, even if it must be for an unfaithful wife, as it was in the case of Hosea. In the beginning, it was God's will for them to remain married. Now, if you remember in the case of Hosea, his wife was unfaithful, and God told him to bring her back. She had left him. Now look closely at Matthew 19 and verse 9. He says, and I say unto you, whosoever shall put away his wife, except it be for fornication, and shall marry another, committeth adultery. And whoso marrieth her which is put away, doth commit adultery. Well, that's pretty clear. Now, when he says, except for fornication, it means except for this one thing. This word has the idea of this is the exception to the rule of no divorce. Now again, these are the words of Jesus Christ. Now what so often is missed in this is the word fornication.

0: Fornication refers to sexual sin of any kind, and it's the idea of continual, unrepentant acts. Matter of fact, the word fornication comes from the Greek word porneia, which we get our word pornography. And it's all types of sexual sin. You see, when he put it down, this word fornication, it wasn't the idea of a one-time thing. Rather, it's referring to this. It's something that is ongoing, and the husband or the wife simply will not repent from it. Now, that's the reason for a divorce or the exception there. Now, there are those who teach you never divorce for any reason. They say the Bible does not allow divorce for any reason at all. Well, that would actually go against the words of Christ to say that about this passage. Now, understand, it is his first will that even in the case of a mate who is unrepentant, that you would stay married and would rather allow him to work grace in your heart for each day. This is your radio pastor, Pastor Andy Bloom, saying, may the word of God be a lamp unto your feet and a light unto your pathway today.
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